0: After three U.S. soldiers were killed by Iranian fire in Jordan on Friday, their remains have been recovered.
1: President Trump will attend the dignified transfer of fallen service members tomorrow at Dover Air Force Base in Delaware in what has become one of the deadliest weeks for U.S. troops since the conflict started. The military identified those killed as 25-year-old First Lieutenant Tyler James Feehan and Private Isabella Gonzalez. She was only 19. The military initially listed another service member as missing, although human remains have been found.
0: Fox's Alex Hogan at the White House. There have been 17 service members killed in the U.S.-Iran conflict, nearly 100 injured, though the Pentagon says 96% of those have returned to active duty. A 42-year-old man under arrest in New York City after authorities say he planned an attack on a federal building where immigration hearings are held.
2: The FBI says Andrew Arabaca, a U.S. Army veteran, is responsible for this anti-ICE attack that started with fireworks, then went to a pellet gun, and ended with a fire at the entrance to the federal building. Federal investigators say he's an anti-American, anti-government extremist, and he carried a manifesto along with two axes, a hammer, a machete, and three knives.
0: Fox's Nate Foy in Lower Manhattan. The building has become a focal point for demonstrations against the Trump administration's immigration policies. Five people have died on a river in the Columbus suburb of Powell, Ohio, after several of them went into the water to help another person who was struggling to swim. This coming 2 days after five people were killed in a flash flood in southern Utah. 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
0: Aye. NORAD scrambling fighter jets after several aircraft violated restricted airspace in New Jersey.
8: F-16 fighter jets intercepting multiple aircraft violating temporary flight restriction airspace over Bedminster and East Rutherford in New Jersey, according to the North American Aerospace Defense Command. This taking place Sunday when NORAD reported more than 10 general aviation aircraft entered the off-limits restricted airspace, including three that NORAD said it had to intercept. The Trump National Golf Club at Bedminster is where the president stayed over the weekend for the World Cup final, which was played in East Rutherford. NORAD aircraft used flares to get the pilot's attention in two of those incidents, adding the flares posed no danger to people on the ground. All the aircraft were safely escorted out of the area by NORAD aircraft. CJ Papa, Fox News.
0: Forecasters say a tropical depression nearing the northern Gulf Coast is expected to strengthen, and they say rain could trigger flooding and winds capable of downing trees and power lines in several states. Costco gas is so popular, the Wall Street Journal reports the company is building standalone gas stations.
9: The warehouse chain is opening a handful of standalone gas stations a mile or two away from its store parking lots. It already opened one in Southern California and is planning a second for Honolulu. Members have complained about busy gas stations and want bigger parking lots at Costco. The company also sees it as a way to increase sales and membership. Costco usually sells gas at a discount to the prices of its regional competitors to attract business to its stores and build memberships. The standalone stations will have the same discounted price.
0: Fox's Jenny Casola. On Wall Street, stocks drifted lower as AI stocks trimmed some of their sharp recent losses. The Dow lost 307, the NASDAQ off 12 points, the S&P minus 14. I'm Lisa LaSera. This is Fox News.
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4: 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Back to normal speeds now on the outbound connector. Westbound I-4 going to hit some big slowdowns right around the Eagle Road interchange. Pretty heavy from there through the Garrity exit. State Street closed between 8th and 9th Streets in downtown Boise for underground work, but it should be done by tomorrow. And expect delays and detours in I-4 between the Oregon border and exit 13 for chip sealing work. This should be done by the end of August.
10: Weather from the CBS 2 Weather Center.
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4: From the CBS 2 Weather Center, tomorrow we'll have more smoky conditions with highs in the upper 90s. We do have an air quality advisory till 3 p.m. Wednesday. We could have some scattered showers that day as well with highs in the upper 90s. Back to triple digits on Thursday.
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14: According to the Idaho Statesman, Idaho finished this fiscal year with a $250 million surplus. This will allow the state to transfer about that amount into next year's fiscal year budget.
12: If you're talking about it,
15: the law specifically says children must be taught by natural people. It goes into effect next year and it applies to all public schools.
12: We're talking about it.
16: We're not talking about a personal assessment of Benjamin Netanyahu. We're talking about the International Criminal Court and the fact that they have a warrant out for this prime minister's arrest.
12: This is the Nate Shellman Show on the News and Talk of Idaho, KBOI, Boise.
17: Hold on a second. What? Nugget? Everybody's talking about Iran. Everyone's talking about the market. Everyone's talking about the price of gas. We know it's going up. By the way, Dow down over 300 today. Oil up. Some people are talking about the World Cup, but I don't care. Sorry for those of you that do. I'm not that guy. So, what was that middle soundbite you put in the show open?
14: Yeah, that's a story out of California, actually.
15: The law specifically says children must be taught by natural people. It goes into effect next year, and it applies to all public schools. It does, however, allow for the use of AI as a supplemental learning tool, such as using tutoring software. But the person delivering the instruction must be, well, a person. The law comes as AI schools are expanding across California, including a private AI school in Santa Monica.
17: So this is a thing that people are signing their kids up for?
14: Yep.
17: In California. Who wants to be taught by the robot?
14: The private school is the one that gets me. Like, people are paying for AI to teach their kid. Couldn't you just, like, put them in front of a computer at home? Why are you paying for that?
17: I mean, we had Max Headroom, but that wasn't really AI. That was an act.
14: What is that?
17: Oh, I hate it when you do this.
14: What? I don't know.
17: You know what? On behalf of everybody from the 80s, I'm not proud of this one. So if you just look up any of the Max Headroom bits, commercials.
14: Who is that?
17: It was a character. And the more and more we go down life, the more and more I realize how meaningful Max Headroom was back then. Just a computer interacting with people. But it was the whole thing was an act. Like, it wasn't AI made. It was edited. It was an actual actor who had a headpiece on, you know, looked like futuristic hair. Okay, you know what, Sophie? Here's what you need to know about the 80s. Number one, there was a lot of cocaine. And the people that made a lot of the radio and TV and music did all of it. And they had kids. And here we are.
14: So why does that have to do with a not robot robot?
17: Because it wouldn't have dawned on me that in 2026, human beings would willfully sign their kids up to private schools where they're taught by an AI robot. That's the twist. You don't ask if you don't want the answer.
14: So that's the twisted how. Audio on this, by the way, but you had sent me a post over the weekend, and I was like, "There's no way this is real." Now, I haven't really found it on a ton of news sources, but apparently a rural school in New York bought a humanoid robot that is going to teach 11th and 12th graders. So again, that's juniors and seniors in high school.
17: Mm-hmm.
14: And it costs less total than a teacher's salary per year. And people are freaking out about it. It was in the New York Post, so.
17: Again, ladies and gentlemen, I know it seems weird.
14: Her name is Sally.
17: But this is all true. None of this is made up. Sally will have a Western New York accent and will teach 11th and 12th grade students at Salamanca High School. Sally is programmed. Robot, brown hair, hot, and can move its arms and legs, will not be able to walk around the class. What?
14: What? Did you just call silicone hot?
17: Just saying, Sally's attractive.
14: These kids are going to have so many issues when they find out that their robot teacher retired and is now in a 19-plus shop.
17: Sally will help teach coding, robotics, and AI classes. So, kind of neat. I mean, the nerd in me says, hey, that's kind of neat. The part of me that doesn't want anyone to move my cheese or adopt any non-human classroom factors doesn't want a robot teaching the kids. Sally won't be able to walk around the classroom. So apparently Sally's just going to be either standing or sitting stationary. And it'll look like the Hall of Presidents at Disney, where they just, you know, make robotic movements. But students are going to be able to log in. So Sally knows who is present and who isn't. Sally will also have an entire database of that student's previous reactions or interactions with Sally. Now, I don't know if Sally is owned by Flock or any of the other cameras that are capturing kids' interactions, kids' behaviors, and putting them all into some big AI database that I'm sure somebody will say we need another data center for and want to suck up the rest of the water in the state or universe for that matter. They have no idea. But think about it. Sally has a price tag of $57,000. Here's what Sally is never going to have. Sally is never going to have a sick day. She might not be able to boot up. She might have a glitch day, but Sally won't call in sick. Sally won't get the flu. Sally won't transmit the flu. We hope. Don't think about that too hard, Sophie. Stop. Stop thinking about it.
14: Well, here's the thing. Is someone sanitizing Sally regularly? Does she go in a UV bed at night or something? Because kids are just germy. I don't care what age that people are germy. I have my own microphone cover in this office, in this building, just so I don't get other people's germs. I think if snotty kids are touching Sally, then she could probably transmit diseases.
17: Parents. Now, yep, parents, grandparents, parents, current parents of school kids. 208-336-3700. We have cases from either coast, left and right, which means chances are something is already happening in the middle. None of what I am saying is false or fake or it's not a... it's not satire. This is real life. We don't have to make stuff up. Real life is already just as interesting. This is not a hypothetical. Moms and dads, I don't care how old your kid is. would you be okay with your kid being taught by an AI teacher, an AI instructor, an actual robot, or some facsimile thereof on a screen? 208-336-3700.
14: The crazy thing, too, by the way, is the only difference between the AI school and the robot is housing.
17: Sally's not going to ask for a raise.
14: Maybe she should.
17: Sally only does what she's told. That's all any robot does. Any robot only does what they're programmed to do.
14: I think anyone who's ever met a junior or senior in high school knows that this is a really bad idea.
17: I'm serious. I want parents to... I know it's summer vacation. I know it's 103 degrees outside. I get it. Would you be okay or completely against your kid, your grandkid, being taught by a robot in the classroom? AI, humanoid.
14: Can she stop it if people try and spray paint things on her?
17: I think she can, but that's at the beginning of the movie.
14: Because she can't even walk around the classroom.
17: Yeah, but I don't know if she can't move her arms, which
14: she
17: means...
14: She can move her arms and her legs.
17: There might be some kung fu in there.
14: But it's spray paint. You can... use it from quite a distance.
17: Stop actually. Giving me ideas!
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4: 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Looking pretty good for the Monday evening commute. Still got some pretty heavy traffic on the freeway, Meridian Road through the Garrity Interchange. The Y intersection on Highway 95 in Payette is closed to through traffic. Got to use Northeast 10th Avenue as a detour. Follow the signs. Should be reopened next week. And starting tomorrow, Curtis will be closed between Overland and Elkhorn. That's north of Targhee for underground work. Should be reopened by Friday.
10: Weather from the CBS 2 Weather Center.
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4: From the CBS 2 Weather Center, the hot, smoky conditions continue for the next couple of days with highs in the upper 90s and overnight lows around 70. Showers are possible on Wednesday. That could help clear the air a bit. Thursday and Friday, we'll have more sunshine and highs climb back up over 100 degrees.
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31: We've all been there, in a boring meeting, a long lecture, struggling to stay awake. No matter how hard you try, you nod off, and that is never a good look. Aside from the obvious, making sure you're getting enough sleep, there are a couple quick pick-me-ups that experts recommend before you take your seat. If you have time, you might try to squeeze in a quick nap, just a couple minutes even. That can increase your alertness. Or try to pop outside for a quick walk, get your blood and your hormones pumping, splash some cold water on your face, or grab a cup of coffee, obviously. If you're not a caffeine drinker, even just taking small sips of water throughout your meeting could be enough to keep you awake. Of course, you could also make a point to engage in the meeting. You're not likely to fall asleep while you're actually talking. I'm Dr. Sanjay Gupta, helping you live a better life.
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17: The Sally robot is being made by Realbotix, which also produces companion robots.
33: I make emotional connections by learning your preferences, remembering past conversations with our custom memory system, and responding in ways that feel personal and consistent over time, kind of like a very attentive friend with patch notes.
17: Oh, wow. Now, as you're watching the robot's mouth, and hearing the words, the mouth and words really aren't joined together. The jaw is moving. It's like a Chuck E. Cheese. Hold on. Should I have done a warning before this? Should I have done a... It's like the Chuck E. Cheese band where their mouths are moving, but it's not actually matching up with the words that are coming through their mouths, or you see they're playing instruments, but they're not actually, there's no guitar part in whatever music Chuck E. Cheese is playing. Also, I don't know who did this, but somebody texted in, sounds like Nate's Hot for Teacher, and I'm not, but it gave me a good excuse to play the song, so there. And what I'm proud to say is it's one of Sophie's favorites, so we got to play it right away. Because what I think it was, the opening drum beat mimics a Chevelle cylinder cadence. For those of you that want to know, now you know. Come on, kick it up again, boys. There we go. All right. I know it's summertime. I know none of you want to think about education right now. I need moms and dads to call up. 208-336-3700. #670 on your Verizon wireless phone. 1-800-529-KBOI. I want moms and dads to call up and say, oh, would you be okay with your 11th, 12th grader being taught by a robot? Taught coding, AI, computer stuff. Get a text message in. We'll say this is from John. We will protect your identity, John. Let's be real here, because the robot is not being suggested to teach the kids all day and to be the only interaction with the kids, but rather topics, which I'm going to guess are probably hard to find quality teachers willing to accept low pay to be able to convey that information to those kids. So yes, on a certain topic, sure, it's more so because it's experimental. And I'm going to guess it's going to be heavily monitored, but it's coming for sure. Thank you, John. Think about what John said just in that, gosh, we can't find teachers to teach the kids. Let's just put in the robot. See, I want to hold teachers accountable. I want to hold a school district accountable. I want to hold, and teachers, you, for the most part, you guys actually like answering these questions. Well, if the kids start not passing tests, do I hold the programmer responsible? Do I hold the production company responsible? Do I hold the school district responsible for hiring the robot teacher? Because, well, it's not actually a human. They're just running their program. I want parents to call in on this. I want moms and dads, 208-336-3700. AI in the classroom, as a teacher, at the desk.
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31: What are the chances you are listening to this while drinking a nice hot cup of coffee? If so, don't let me stop you. For years, we've been reporting on the health benefits of coffee, and that's not going to stop today. A new study, this one out of Harvard School of Public Health, found that coffee and tea could help lower your risk of developing dementia. People who enjoyed 1 to 3 caffeinated cups a day saw the biggest impact. In addition to the caffeine, coffee contains hundreds of bioactive compounds that can influence inflammation, glucose metabolism, vascular function, and oxidative stress. It's also possible coffee drinkers might be doing other things that keep them healthy. Eating a more balanced diet, getting plenty of exercise, sleep, not smoking, or drinking too much alcohol. And finally, staying socially active. I'm Dr. Sanjay Gupta, helping you live a better life.
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2: Fox News, I'm John Saucier. The U.S. military announcing the deaths of four U.S. service members in Iranian attacks over the weekend, including one who died during a controlled detonation of a downed drone. Senate Minority Leader Chuck Schumer condemns President Trump for ordering strikes at Iran in the first place.
3: This carnage is the bitter fruit of Trump's labor in Iran. Every second Trump prolongs his war is another second the lives of our men and women in uniform are in danger.
2: The president says Iran will pay many times over for each U.S. soldier that's killed. Primary elections continue around the country. Democratic Socialists of America hoping to notch more wins. Senate Majority Leader John Thune criticizes recent progressive victories.
4: So what's next? Will the Democrat Party adopt the platform of the Democrat Socialists of America?
2: House Minority Leader Hakeem Jeffries says the progressive victories won't alter their legislative focus. 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
5: 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Looking pretty good for the Monday evening commute. Still got some pretty heavy traffic on the freeway, Meridian Road through the Garrity Interchange. The Y intersection on Highway 95 in Payette is closed to through traffic. Got to use Northeast 10th Avenue as a detour. Follow the signs. Should be reopened next week. And starting tomorrow, Curtis will be closed between Overland and Elkhorn. That's north of Targhee for underground work. Should be reopened by Friday.
6: Weather from the CBS 2 Weather Center.
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5: From the CBS 2 Weather Center, we've got a heat advisory until 9 tonight and an air quality advisory till 3 Wednesday afternoon. Expect more smoky, hot conditions tomorrow with a high of 98 and overnight lows around 70. Wednesday, we could have some showers to help clear the air out with highs in the upper 90s.
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0: teachers and schools from public schools. Meanwhile, in New York, they are going to introduce a robotic teacher to teach 11th and 12th graders AI, coding, computers, and Sophie, being a teacher's daughter, ballparks the special tattoo on the cheek at what, week one, month one?
1: Day one.
0: Day one.
1: Maybe hour one.
0: Day one before someone draws the bean in the frank.
1: If the children are a little bit slower to crime, to teenage crime, I would say by the end of the day.
0: Uncle Jim texts in and says, robot teacher won't molest students. Okay. We hope, right? We hope.
1: Have we forgotten about how many killer robot movies there are, though, too? And have you all not seen the videos of the humanoid robots, like, absolutely drop-kicking children? Like, the kung fu demonstration in China where this, like, robot just, like, absolutely kicked a three-year-old. Or there was one the other day where a robot started, like, kicking its handler while the handler was trying to control it. Maybe not molesting, but there is still a chance for abuse.
0: Got about 20 yards on that one, kid. Honestly.
1: That kid looked rough.
0: That kid is not going to be in any computer programming in the future. No.
1: Or they will, just to get revenge on the robot.
0: That kid's making ashtrays now. That's what that kid's doing. Michael, Nampa, you're a parent listening on 93.1 KBOI FM. Michael, would you be comfortable letting your child or grand... What do you have, kid or grandkid?
2: Three children, okay. The sweetest children.
0: How old?
2: So the eldest is six. She actually went through graduated kindergarten this school year loved her teacher.
0: She passed.
2: And wants to be a teacher.
0: Okay.
2: And then five and a month, or a year and about 5 months old.
0: So your little babies. Oh, your little babies. Oh, so innocent. So all of this, yeah. Would you be comfortable with those kids being taught by a AI screen or a robot teacher?
2: Oh, no. I don't really even let them have phone access or anything like that. And teachers have a big part to play in mental development and stuff like that.
0: Okay, your kid grows up. Eventually, your kids will all get older against your will. They'll start smelling. You'll be tired of them. You'll want them out of the house. But for, like, the last 2 years of high school, they're learning words and learning how to, you know, try to be cool. You're no longer allowed to show affection to them within a 4 or 5 mile radius of the school or any of their friends or literally any other human being, period. So at that point, are you okay with your kids being taught by AI or a robot?
2: Nah, and I don't think they would be either.
0: Appreciate the call. This entire exercise might seem ridiculous, but we have to start somewhere. And this apparently is one of the starting points. We have to start somewhere. It's not the first time kids have seen a teacher on a screen. Kids see teachers on screens all the time. Thing is that person that's on the screen is actually, or we've been told, is an actual human being. I don't like doing business. When I call my bank and I'm asking questions, it took me the longest time to realize I'm not chatting with a human being. I'm actually chatting with AI. I had no idea, and it made me angry. It made me angry. Because human beings, and you know, if I want to narrow it down, I'll say Americans, know each other's, a lot of us know each other's, hey, what are you trying to get to? What trouble are you having? Right? Why don't you tell me in your words what problems you're having? I could probably figure it out. Some of you might deal with that at work. But when you're talking with AI,

0: It's a whole bunch of if-then statements. If the kid does this, you do this. If the kid says this, you say this. If they say these words in any order whatsoever, that's not appropriate. You can't say that, little Johnny. Sit down. Don't touch me, little Nikki. No touching the teacher. But when you deal with a human being, all right, you're in detention. I'm sure the AI robot can prescribe detention, I think. To John's point, John texted us earlier, to John's point, you know every human being possibly needed to monitor that robot will be present in that classroom. So that might put your day one tattooing a little off.
1: No. If they can do that to current school property while there's already a person in that room, I still think day one.
0: Who does it? The teachers or the students?
1: Well, you are what you teach, so that's a fair point.
0: Uh-huh.
1: I think first the students. I think there's going to be a teacher who finds it funny.
0: Because also something an AI robot teacher will never do.
1: Form a union.
0: Form a union. Ask for their birthday off. Have a bad day. They don't need an in-service day. They need a reboot. They need their software refreshed, which you could probably do after school hours. And if you think I'm crazy, keep in mind the stories we have now. A lot of us have been talking about cameras put up in public locations that could help law enforcement. Also, they could also be tracking every single one of our metadata and approximation data and keeping basically a surveillance on us, a passive surveillance on us, without our signing up for it. That means that if you have Verizon and somebody says, you know, Verizon tracks all of your movement, it should take you all of about half an hour before you realize, yeah, I probably signed up for that when I signed up for the phone. Or if you have a Facebook page and somebody says, Meta is tracking all of your data, I probably clicked on that when I signed up for the free website, for the free handle, or X, or Instagram, or whatever, or your bank. You know, your bank keeps track. This is the most ridiculous thing I've heard. Your bank keeps track of on where you spend money. Yes, of course they do. That's literally their job. That way, in case you all of a sudden start spending money in an area you've never been to, that bank will call you and say, hey, just want to verify, did you spend $100 in France? Like the country? No, I'm sitting here in Boise, Idaho. Oh. And that would be an example of AI working in our favor. AI recently has become kind of a negative thing. Not all of it's negative. We use a lot of it. And at some point, we have to figure out where the ceiling for AI is. How much AI, how much robotic intrusion do we want in our lives? I mean, if I told you right now, you want to make schools cheaper? Fill the classes with robot teachers. Fill the classes with robot instruction. Have a robot science teacher. And you know what? That robot will never get a chemical burn. That robot probably won't be teaching safety like it should, but that robot will never get a chemical burn. That robot could actually teach while it's on fire. Oh, I know, silicone can melt, but that robot's not going to the hospital. That robot isn't going to file a workman's comp claim. It might have a couple scorches on it. Then they just bring in a new robot. For $57,000. Because they don't have to go through the interview process. They don't have to go through the background check. They just have to click and have Amazon drop off the new teacher, depending on when they order it, probably by last bell. put an asterisk on this day. Put an asterisk on this show so I can reference it later when I become an older guy than I already am now and say, hey, remember on Monday, July 20th, we talked about AI robots in class. And look, now they're everywhere. Called it.
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10: We've all been there, in a boring meeting, a long lecture, struggling to stay awake. No matter how hard you try, you nod off, and that is never a good look. Aside from the obvious, making sure you're getting enough sleep, there are a couple quick pick-me-ups that experts recommend before you take your seat. If you have time, you might try to squeeze in a quick nap, just a couple minutes even. That can increase your alertness. Or try to pop outside for a quick walk, get your blood and your hormones pumping, splash some cold water on your face, or grab a cup of coffee, obviously. If you're not a caffeine drinker, even just taking small sips of water throughout your meeting could be enough to keep you awake. Of course, you could also make a point to engage in the meeting. You're not likely to fall asleep while you're actually talking. I'm Dr. Sanjay Gupta, helping you live a better life.
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2: How long did it take you to come down from the sugar high on Friday?
3: Bold of you to assume I have.
2: I didn't want to say you're moving a little slow. For 4 tubs of Nectar ice cream was consumed by this audience in the course of 4 hours.
3: That's amazing to me. That's awesome.
2: Yeah. So thank you to everybody that showed up, and thank you to Delsis for providing free ice cream.
3: Which I will also say, by the time I left, it had only been 3.
2: Oh, I didn't get out of there till 7:15.
3: No, I mean, when I left.
2: Oh, right.
3: At 6:15-ish, there were only 3 tubs that had been consumed, which mean one was consumed in under an hour.
2: Yep. Yep. Last hour was pretty fun. Last hour was pretty fun. Also, Mike, Kit, love you guys. Alan, Emmett, listening on 93.1 KBOI FM. Alan, what do you think about AI in the classroom? You got kids?
4: Yeah, but they're out of school.
2: Okay.
4: I just don't like AI for teaching kids, because if you get liberal or whatever putting information into AI, you're getting garbage out. And anybody that has made a phone call, like you mentioned before, and AI answers the phone and they don't want to get you off the phone and give you to a representative to talk about,
2: right,
4: you know, your problem. And so, you know, I just...
2: Press 1 for this. Press 8 for Spanish. Press 2 for this. Press 3 for this. Oh, God. Yeah, wait. Was I supposed to press 1? Oh, shoot. Hold on. I got to wait for the whole thing again.
4: Yep. So,
2: but
4: all right. Now, well, thank you.
2: Go back to when you were in class. Did you ever have the TV rolled in, or was that not invented yet?
4: It was invented, but only a couple times. But then there was a teacher right there to explain things.
2: Yeah, right there. Yeah. Right there. Yeah. The movies used to have the actual film movies that played film and were moving pictures. Those were fun. Don't tell me you never experienced that. You never had to reel an actual film into a projector?
3: Not into a projector.
2: Oh.
3: I had to rewind a VHS tape.
2: Oh, no, not the same. Not the same. Oh. But we both had the TV on the cart, right?
3: Well, sure.
2: Okay, yeah. Same big tube TV?
3: Well, probably not the same one, because you were in Cleveland. In the
2: same
3: 80s,
2: style, big stupid.
3: I was in Nampa, Idaho in the early 2000s.
2: Big 300-400-pound TV that was on the top shelf, and there was at the same stupid, don't climb on this, your kid could die. Or you could die.
3: A sign on it. But in my entire elementary school, by the way, there were only 92 kids total, like between all the grade levels, so a little easier to manage.
2: We had 115. It used to be 116, and one of them climbed on top of the TV stand.
3: It was held down with
2: the big luggage straps?
3: Yep.
2: Yep.
3: Yep.
2: Oh, sure. That's what we had.
3: And the cart was never really all that stable.
2: I never went to school where we communicated to another classroom and talked screen to screen. That was pretty much regular within the past, 20, 25 years? Definitely 20 years.
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9: Back in 2019, I made a documentary for HBO called One Nation Under Stress. And what was true then is still true now. Money and financial problems are consistently ranked as the number one cause of stress in the United States. And a brand new study out of the Mayo Clinic found that worrying about money may age the heart even faster than traditional risk factors. Unlike an acute stressor, such as a short-term work deadline or a brief illness, financial strain is often chronic and ongoing. And because money affects so many aspects of daily life, financial stress can be difficult to escape. Even so, financial stress does not mean you're doomed, just means you need to double down on the things you know are good for heart health: diet, exercise, sleep, and of course, not smoking. I'm Dr. Sanjay Gupta, helping you live a better life.
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1: You know, folks, you'll have to gather the information yourselves and draw your own conclusions. But there's a piece here from Substack. Different outlets, liberal, moderate, some conservative. They say right after the Tate's arrest, Carlson interviewed Andrew Tate in 2023 and later criticized Romanian authorities, calling the charges transparently political. He stated Andrew Tate is dangerous because he tells men to stand up straight. That's the crime, 2023. He wasn't the only one to speak of that way. We have, let's see here, a guy by the name of Jack Posebiec, who most of you have never heard of before. By the way, I'm not saying they all promoted the guy. I'm just saying how they talked about him. On War Room, Steve Bannon, we know who he is, what a reprobate that is, and former Trump campaign operative Jack Posebiec, this guy's kind of disgusting too, discussed the Tate's arrest within hours of the news breaking. Posebiec claimed that, quote, the global elites want Andrew Tate shut down because he tells young men the truth about masculinity, unquote, framing Romanian prosecutors as, quote, tools of the global regime, unquote.

manosphere stuff is with guys like this. This isn't about manhood. This is about disgusting, disgusting allegations of the worst kind of behavior. Alex Jones, they say, defended the brothers, saying on InfoWars that the Tates were arrested because they refused to submit to the globalist feminization agenda. He argued the case was evidence of international deep state control. You see, it's kind of the same arguments or mentality from a lot of these guys. I never knew who the Tates were. I don't think we spent much time talking about them, did we, Mr. Producer? Ever. But now this is front and center. Now this is front and center. And I don't like people making excuses for thugs like this. That's not who we are. You know, I explain every night here, I really do, that we are constitutional conservatives, that we believe in the Judeo-Christian values and belief systems, that we embrace the Enlightenment, that these are moral belief systems that undergird our society. And then you have people out there who embrace Putin, who embrace Qatar, which is a slave state. That's what it is. Putin's a killer. And then they claim the problem's with you and me. We're the problem. But we're not the problem. We're the Tea Party. We're the Reagan Revolution. We're the Trump Revolution. We are the heart and soul of those who believe in this system and believe in this country. So there we have this. The Tate brothers. And these are not conservatives. These are not people to celebrate. These are not people to promote. These are not people to defend. They're the worst of the worst. Has nothing to do with globalization or womanization of men or anything. You know, men stand up and fight this kind of stuff. Defend their wives and daughters and sisters and mothers from these kinds of thugs and belief systems. Yeah. But again, you can dig this stuff up yourself. You don't have to take my word for it. I encourage you to do it. As far as I'm concerned, the vast majority of MAGA, that is conservatives, Tea Party, Republicans, probably don't even know who these two fools are. And even more than that, probably want nothing to do with them for sure. Rolling Stone, which of course is a hideous paper, but nonetheless, Andrew Tate compares himself to Titanic victims in nauseating Tucker Carlson interview. I don't know, has Tucker Carlson spoken about this? I have no idea. Are you aware of it, Mr. Producer? He's probably running as fast as he can away from it. That's my guess. Like all the other morons. Like all the other morons. And they should, I guess. But this is what I have to deal with day in and day out. People with this mindset that there's something wrong with you and me. When you really look at some of these people, and I'm not comparing them to the Tates, but when you look at them just in their own accord, when you look at a guy like Matt Gaetz, who has a TV show, who's online, who acts like he never did anything wrong, he's trashing people left and right. He's one of the biggest Israel haters out there all of a sudden. Or when you look at a guy like Steve Bannon, who's been in and out of the criminal justice system, and not unfairly. I mean, he's the one who pled guilty to defrauding many of you. And he signed that. And that's a fraud, obviously. He also got a pardon at the federal level by the president on the same, you know, subject matter. And there he is on the war room, running around and shooting spitballs at everybody and making some of the most outrageous statements imaginable. And then you got these Tate brothers who conduct themselves just in the most grotesque way. Time will tell if they get convicted. But this is several countries that are raising this issue. Several prosecutors from several countries that are raising this issue. Stay away from all these people, America. You got Tucker Carlson now, who sounds like a Marxist Islamist, who trashes our country, who brings in people now from all walks of life,
whether they're

0: a truly grotesque hater of America. And even worse than that, he promotes Mao Tse-young, and others. And here's the piece that I wanted to bring to your attention in Fox News. And they write, leftist streamer sparks online firestorm over speech to college Democrats in a Mao-style suit. Now, the college Democrats are bringing these guys on campus to speak. They're not even embarrassed by it. The colleges and universities aren't even embarrassed by it. Here it is. Cut 17. Go.
1: No more to Trumpism, but no more to the Democrats who compromise, who conciliate, and who betray us.
0: No compromise.
1: No more to the fascist reactionaries, but no more to the Democrats who will collaborate and cooperate with the fascists, who will fund ICE, who will fund Israel, who will help poison the planet, who will stiff workers and help bosses. We don't need those Democrats anymore. In fact, we have a message. We are coming. We are unbossed. We're unbought. We're unbound. And we will become undeniable.
0: And he's wearing a Mao suit, a Mao outfit, who, of course, is responsible for the slaughter of 60 million people. And in the past, he's praised Mao Tse-young. In the past. That's right. 2026 College Democrats of America Summer Convention. That clip was widely shared on social media, including by an account DSA Watch, Democratic Socialists of America. And they called the appearance a Hitler-style speech that was viewed by over a million times. You understand, Adolf Hitler's praised by these people. Mao is praised by these people. And who are these people? What have they accomplished? What have they done? Nothing. No more to the fascist reactionaries. If you support our Constitution, if you support market capitalism, if you support these things that are our country, then you see you're a right-wing fascist. And they're jumping up and down like seals and applauding him. Generated instant outrage on social media, though, Fox reports. Hassan Piker dressed as Mao, brainwashing your kids at college. Former L.A. mayoral candidate and reality TV star Spencer Pratt said on X, they're communists. This was always communism. Of course, he's right. We can all agree that dressing up as Mao while preaching this faculty lounge cosplay, communism is a little on the nose, right? GOP strategist Matt Whitlock posted on X. Atlantic Council senior fellow Ahmad Fawad Akhatib responded on X saying, the transformation of Hassan Piker is nearing completion. Dressed up as Chairman Mao, whom he called one of the great leaders of the world who changed the entire universe. He and his followers are attempting a cultural takeover of the Democrat Party, which is letting them in. Letting them in. A spokesperson for Anti-Semitism Watch Group Canary Mission, a great group, Canary Mission, told Fox News Digital that Piker is a malicious figure who has repeatedly faced criticism for rhetoric supporting terrorism and that the decision to host him reflects the growing influence of socialist and extremist voices within the Democrat Party. There is no question about that. No question about that. Piker, who has previously expressed admiration for Mao Zedong, the Chinese Communist Revolutionary, who murdered tens of millions of people, responded to the DSA Watch post on X saying, no more to fascist Trumpism and no more to Democrats who collaborate with fascists by funding ICE and Israel. That's a Hitler speech to you? Yeah, it is. That's incredible. Now, various campaigns and candidates have faced criticism for associating with him. He says, I would never criticize Mao Zedong, Piker said earlier this year in a clip that is currently recirculating social media. One of the great leaders of this world. Think about this, America.

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6: Fox News, I'm Sue Guzman. The U.S. launching a 10th straight day of attacks against Iran. This is President Trump paid tribute to the three U.S. service members killed in Jordan over the past week. Says the latest round of strikes was in honor of them. As we hear from Fox's Alex Hogan.
7: The military identified those killed as 25-year-old First Lieutenant Tyler James Feehan and Private Isabella Gonzalez. She was only 19. The military initially listed another service member as missing, although human remains have been found.
6: Fourth U.S. service member recently killed in northern Iraq. The merger between Paramount Skydance and Warner Brothers has been temporarily delayed.
8: A California federal judge granting a temporary restraining order prohibiting the companies from closing the deal for at least 2 weeks while the court considers whether the merger should remain blocked.
6: Fox's Hillary Barsky. 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

0: Hello, everybody. I can't believe the program's over in 4.5 minutes. That's crazy. For decades, Americans have been holding physical gold in retirement accounts like me because they've diversified as a hedge against inflation, against geopolitical turmoil, against all kinds of problems. 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All you have to do is ask for it. It's a great company. I love that company, as a matter of fact. Let's go to Ron, Garland, Texas. Ron, how are you, buddy? The great WBAP.
1: Good evening.
0: Yes, sir.
1: First of all, whoever puts that music together, y'all do a great job on that, because I'm sitting there listening to y'all, listening, and I'm listening to some good
0: music. Well, I kind of pick about 90%, Mr. Producer about 10%, but he's the one who lines it all up so beautifully.
1: Yeah, well, y'all do a good job. You know, I'm old school music, so that's a lot
0: Me
1: of
0: too.
1: It, you know. I figured, Mr. Levine, you're probably, I'm guessing, around 67, 68 years old. I'm 67 years old this coming month. And just this past month, my wife, we were going to be married 44 years. She passed away of dementia.
0: Oh, my goodness. So, I'm sorry.
1: I was her caretaker. Thank you, sir. Thank you.
0: And that's hard work. So you must have loved her a lot.
1: My God. Oh, man. I did. We had been married 44 years this October. And I watched her take her last breath. But, you know, she's in a better place, you know, so I'm fine, you know.
0: I
1: love her every day. But anyway, you know, but I've been listening to you ever since Donald Trump come down that escalator and you started talking about him, because I'd never heard of you before. I'm not a political person whatsoever, you know, and I'm not going to say I love Donald Trump. I mean, I do to a point. I voted for him all three times. I go along with anything that he says. The man is always three steps ahead of everybody else, it seems like.
0: Right.
1: You know, just real quick, though, you know, I just don't understand where all this madness comes from, because we're almost the same age. I mean, it's like these people are trying to take our happiness away, even with the kids. I mean, when I was a kid, I mean, we had fun as a kid.
0: Yeah.
1: Nowadays, they're worried if they're a goddamn boy or a girl, for God's sakes.
0: You know,
1: that's pushed down their throat.
0: Mm-hmm.
1: And I just want, the only thing that I can figure out, and I told you a screen of this, I was holding this past Friday, and we had some kind of technical glitch.
0: Ron, I got 15 seconds.
1: Okay, just real quick.
0: Listen to me. I can't. Do me a favor. Call tomorrow. I like you. I want you to finish. I'm sorry you lost your wife. That's a terrible thing. I want to salute all you heroes out there. I got to run. And God bless each and every one of you. And thank you for being here. We'll do this again tomorrow.
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13: Continued strikes. I'm Sue Guzman, Fox News. The Pentagon launching strikes against Iran for the 10th straight night. This is after three service members were killed in Jordan. President Trump reacting to their deaths.
14: It was one ballistic missile attack from Iran on Friday. Here's what President Trump had to say.
15: We feel very badly, but you know, those great people, those great patriots were out there fighting that Iran cannot have a nuclear weapon.
14: Iran, in the meantime, continues to lash out at U.S. partners in the region, launching attacks against both Kuwait and Bahrain. This as public figures in Iran, including the foreign minister, remain defiant. British military officials, meantime, say that at least two ships in the Strait of Hormuz have been hit by projectiles and that as few as five ships managed to pass through that critical strait.
13: Fox's Steve Harrigan, a fourth service member, was killed in northern Iraq. And it also comes as Iran attacked another tanker in the Strait of Hormuz early Tuesday, forcing its crew to abandon ship. A fifth of all crude oil and natural gas traded typically passes through the Strait of Hormuz in peacetime. Authorities in New York City giving an update on the investigation after a man started a fire outside federal offices in Lower Manhattan.
16: Local and federal law enforcement say Andrew Arabaka lit gasoline and fired a pellet gun outside government offices where immigration court was held. Three people were hurt. He's now in federal custody. FBI special agent in charge in New York, James Barnicle, said Arabaka told them directly.
17: He was targeting the building. And he was okay if he hurt or killed people going in and out of the building.
16: Arabaka also had knives and other weapons on him. NYPD Commissioner Jessica Tisch said he may have had tactical training.
18: He is believed to be a U.S. Army veteran.
16: He also had a sign protesting ICE.
13: Fox's Gernal Scott. 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
13: President Trump imposing 50% tariffs on most Canadian goods, declaring our neighbors to the north as unfairly discriminated against American autos, alcohol, and dairy products. The move could unleash a new wave of economic chaos with risks of higher inflation. The new 50% import taxes would include energy products, potatoes, fish, and critical minerals. UK officially has a new prime minister now.
23: After 2 years, the unpopular Labour Party figure Keir Starmer formally stepped down today as PM, handing in his resignation to King Charles and promising full support to his Labour Party successor, Andy Burnham. The one-time Manchester mayor asked and received permission from the King to run the next UK government. He is the seventh prime minister the country has had in the last 10 years. Speaking in front of the PM's residence at No. 10 Downing Street, Burnham promised the biggest political change in 40 years. Burnham is calling for the privatization of public utilities, an increase in public housing, and help on affordability issues. In London, Greg Falcon, Fox News.
13: A former Mexican drug lord is sent to prison for life in New York City.
24: Ismael El Mayo Zambada's sentencing in Brooklyn federal court marks an end to the U.S. government's years-long fight to bring the Sinaloa cartel co-founder to justice. He was arrested in 2024 and is accused of plotting murders and ordering torture as he and his co-founder, Joaquin El Chapo Guzman, grew the cartel into the world's largest drug trafficking organization. Prosecutors say they flooded the U.S. with tons of cocaine, fentanyl, methamphetamines, and other drugs. Zambada, who was 76, pleaded guilty in August of 2025 after the death penalty was taken off the table. Guzman was convicted in 2019 and is serving a life sentence at a federal supermax prison. In New York City, Tanya J. Powers, Fox News.
13: I'm Sue Guzman. This is Fox News.
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27: 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I'm doing it. This is what we're doing on the show today. You know my theory. You've heard my theory. There's three kinds of guys in the world. And to edit it for FCC purposes, as this is syndicated out on radio, they are a-holes, ricks, and tools. The real question is, and why I'm talking about it today, is which one is Argentina? With Casey Smith from Barstool.

0: 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It's Casey Smith.
1: Hi.
0: Good morning. Just for the record,
2: for him.
0: I am a noted sports expert. I am 5 years employed as a sports expert by ESPN, much to the chagrin of a lot of people out there in the world.
2: Yeah.
1: I heard that you, I did listen to the podcast. I'm derailing you for a second. The fact that they used you at the ESPYs.
0: Yeah.
1: To talk badly about women was very funny.
0: Yeah, I didn't talk badly about
1: Well, you didn't, but they used you to.
0: Correct.
1: They wanted, they edited you to. I laughed so hard.
0: There's very little that pisses me off more than editing me deceptively. That's what James Tallarico did. That's what ESPN did.
2: Wildest
0: it's
2: move
0: just
2: I've
0: so
2: ever seen.
0: Underhanded and slimy. It's so slimy. By the way, I just brought this up. And we've had this debate, or we had this conversation on the show, and I have to edit myself, but I think I've found the right replacement words. I kind of operate as though there's three types of guys in the world. A-holes, Ricks, which is a G version of what I want to say if everybody understands. Because the reason I say that is not because I want to be edgy and cuss. It's because the actual word is more descriptive than to say he's a Rick. Do you see what I'm saying?
1: He's a Richard.
0: He's a Richard.
1: Yeah.
0: And so a tool. Which is also a G-rated edit of what I want to say. And
1: yes.
0: Not as descriptive. But I think everybody gets what I'm getting at. Don't you think if I say that guy's a tool, but I can't say the word that I really think he is, you know what I'm getting at, right?
2: Mm-hmm.
0: Everyone?
2: Yep.
1: Yeah.
0: I do believe this, okay, that most guys' behavior can be classified into one of those categories, okay? Mm-hmm. Yeah, there's good guys in the world. There's guys that aren't any of these three things, but every guy has a tendency that takes him in one of those three directions, mm-hmm. okay? And we could explain and debate what the characteristics of those three types of guys are. I know which one I tend towards. But to edit someone deceptively like that, do you know what I mean?
2: Yeah.
0: That is a Rick move. That's a Rick.
2: Yeah.
0: Does everybody?
1: Yes, 100%. 100%. Like, but that's also, that takes it even further. Like, that's not even just a tendency. That's just a bad person move to do that.
0: And honestly, a Rick is the closest to a bad person.
1: Yes.
0: I still think that Ricks are driven out of insecurity.
1: Yes.
0: But their tactic of compensating for their insecurity is to put someone below them. Like any social setting, right?
1: Yes.
0: A group of five guys sitting around. If this dude, for some reason, doesn't feel confident about his place in the group, one of the ways he can solidify it is by making a mean joke about another guy. Not a laugh with me joke. Mm-hmm. And they'll fake it like it is a laugh with me joke, but everybody right. feels it.
1: It's insecurity, and then they become mean outside of their insecurity.
0: Yes. That's a way to elevate them.
1: Yes.
2: You should just do this.
0: This is my book.
2: Yeah.
0: This is my book.
2: This is your book.
0: This is my book.
2: Yeah. Yes.
1: I do have follow-up questions. Which one do you think that you lean towards?
0: A-hole.
1: I could see that.
0: A-hole.
1: Not you, but I'm saying I could see why you think that about yourself.
0: Maybe as I get older, I'm getting a little more tool.
1: No, I don't think you... The TV anchor for men or women kind of makes you lean more towards tool. Because it's... Yes.
0: Right.
1: So but that's not your fault. That's just what you do for a living.
0: TV anchors attract tools.
1: Yes, 100%.
0: TV anchors over-index tools.
1: Yes, yes, yes.
3: What's the difference between tool and
1: some
3: Rick?
1: Start out as tools.
0: Say again?
3: What's the difference between tool and Rick?
0: Tool and Rick? Oh, easy. A tool actually isn't trying to hurt anybody.
1: Mm-mm.
0: He's only hurting himself.
2: Yeah.
0: I mean, he's trying really hard. He's trying really hard in his fashion. He's trying really hard, maybe even name dropping.
2: Not self-aware.
0: He's trying hard with his joke. He's trying hard with his story, and it's never quite landing. And it's like, dude, can you just like chill and be, you know, there's some fashion choices that definitely will put you into the tool range. But ultimately, and it's easy for other guys to make fun of the tool. However, what I've learned with life is they're actually some of the nicest dudes. And they're really just trying to be in. Do you know what I mean? Like,
1: I'm trying to think of a pop culture reference that Patrick would. I don't know what Patrick watches. You could probably help me with that. Of like a good tool. The first thing that came to mind. Did anybody watch The White Lotus? Did you watch The White Lotus?
0: Definitely.
1: You know, in the season where it's like they go to check in and it's the wrong room. That guy teeters on Rick.
0: Oh, he's Rick.
1: And yeah, but he also dresses like a tool.
0: Yeah, yeah, yeah.
1: You know, so you guys can be both. But like he in his earlier years was probably more of a tool and then turned into a Rick. I think that's the
2: pipeline. There are all ways of dealing with
1: sometimes.
2: Insecurity. I think that's it.
0: Yes. I do think that the a-hole has the least insecurity, but he is the least empathetic into scenarios. Like, he will do things and people might say, hey, man, that wasn't cool. And his response may be, I don't care.
1: Yes. Whatever.
0: Do you know what I'm saying?
1: Mm-hmm. Like, yes. A little less empathy, but not necessarily malice.
0: Exactly.
1: Yes.
0: Exactly.
1: Yes.
0: Okay. So,
1: by the way, these code words are going to throw me. I'm really sorry if one accidentally slips. My brain is breaking trying with these code words.
0: Let's take a quick break, but continue this with Barstool's Casey Smith here on Will Kane Country.
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11: 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Drifting south, turning the skies over areas of the U.S. a dingy yellow.
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1: Breaking
0: to what we're talking about here. We're talking about a lot of things. Spain wins the World Cup. Oh, I'm a sports expert. Back to this guy. That's where we were. I'm a sports expert. I fielded a call this morning from a. I fielded a call this morning from a national water polo coach asking me how Spain's tactics could apply to water polo, what books he should read. So just for the record, I have an influence on gold medals. Okay, just so you know.
1: Well, what book did you recommend?
0: You really want to know?
1: Yes, I do.
0: Okay. By the way, you guys posted a video of me explaining Spanish soccer, and it did really well. And I saw some of this, and that's what he saw. And he called me. And Spanish soccer style is called. Now, there are going to be some Spanish soccer fans who are going to debate what I say because they don't like the implication. I'm going to be honest. Tiki-taka, which is a lot of short passing. The ball moves faster than the man. Bounce the ball around. Deprive the other team of possession. You control everything.
1: Keep away.
0: Kind of, while you break them down. Probably the leading figure of it right now is Pep Guardiola. Do you know Pep?
1: No.
0: Okay, well, you're a sports fan, you should, because he is considered the genius.
3: He's like the top dog.
1: Okay.
2: How do you know that?
3: Yeah. I know him.
1: Okay,
0: well, because there's crossover. Like, the Celtics coach went and studied Pep Guardiola.
1: Okay, yes. But I don't know anything else about that. I know the name now that you say it, but no, I don't know any.
0: He's the level of coach that, like, Belichick and what is it, Joe Mazzulla? Is that the Celtics coach? They study him to see what they can apply to their sports. But Pep did not create that style. He may have perfected it, but he didn't create it. The guy that, and this is where the Spanish won't like this, and they'll say I'm wrong, and maybe I'm only 80% right. A guy who is Dutch started it, whose name is Johan Cruyff. And I told my friend, get the book. It's called My Turn by Johan Cruyff. And in the Netherlands, they started. It's called Total Football. He signed with Barcelona when he was pretty young, and he became Barcelona's coach and created it. It's called La Masia, which is Barcelona's academy. And that's the philosophy. And like a ton of those Spanish dudes all went through La Masia. So they all understand the philosophy. They all understand how to play that style of soccer. So Johan Cruyff is who I told him to read.
1: All right. This is a dumb question. Could American soccer players go to those academies?
0: You got to be good enough.
1: But like that, could that help the United States men's national team eventually?
0: Ever been an Sergiño Dest, who's not all that awesome for us, but he went to Barcelona at a pretty young age.
2: Pulisic
0: didn't cut it. Didn't make Barcelona's. Pulisic didn't play for Barcelona. No. He went to
1: the fact that
0: Germany.
1: You don't even if we don't even have people good enough to go to the academy, we're never going to win a World Cup ever.
0: Well, but that's like the best academy in the world. It is.
1: But we need at least one.
0: And there's rules on it. Like, how can an American do so? They can only do so at the age of 18, which is pretty late in the game, unless you have dual citizenship. So and same, you have to have is it a UK rule that you have to? I can't remember if it's EU or UK, but. Americans cannot go to Europe before the age of 18 unless they can establish some level of dual citizenship. And Pulisic did because his grandparents came from Croatia. So that gave him EU pass, and he went to Germany. Okay, so ball knowledge, by the way, back to these people. I can't read this guy's name. I am shocked at an American newscaster who has this much football knowledge. Thank you.
1: It's a compliment. That is a compliment. Backhanded, but
0: game recognized game.
2: Yeah. Surprising.
0: Ball knowledge.
1: Yeah.
2: The brunch crew loves you for it.
0: So the question is today, and I think this is an interesting conversation because Patrick comes at it from a different perspective. Of course, Patrick knows nothing about soccer. Were Argentina Rick's tools or a-holes in that game? Rick. And you know what? For the record, everybody who's like a fan of soccer, like big time, abhorred the way Argentina played that game.
1: Yes.
0: Abhorred it.
1: But maybe this is where I'm not a ball knower enough, a soccer ball knower, but I felt differently about watching Messi the entire time. The team as a whole, yes, but I never felt that way about Messi the entire game.
0: So you didn't like the way Argentina played?
1: No, I thought, well, first of all, I just thought that...
0: Because you're an American football fan and you're not that big of a soccer fan, right?
1: Right. No, first of all, I thought the game itself until the very end was just overall boring. And I know that that's such a lame thing to say, but they seemed like they were complaining way more. It didn't feel like the team I had watched for the rest of the World Cup, but there's still some, and I know you and I talked about this last week. There's something with Messi that is so endearing to me that I didn't feel that way about him, but the team as a whole, yes.
0: Messi had one moment that everybody's like, "Why?" Do you know the moment where there's a rule in this World Cup, if you cover your mouth, you get a red card.
2: Yeah.
0: So
1: I hate
0: if you
1: that
0: say
1: rule,
0: something, whatever, derogatory and cover your mouth, it's an automatic red card. And Mark Cucurella, who's not a very sympathetic figure on Spain, the guy with the big bushy hair, he did this to his mouth and Messi raised his hand like he was calling on the principal and was like, and pointed like, and everybody's like, this is pathetic, Messi, don't do that.
1: I loved that he did that. This word that I keep using with him is so unfair because he is the greatest of all time, probably in all of sports. He's cute. Everything he does to me is just cute.
0: He's 39.
1: I know. I can't explain it, Will. At the end when he was crying, it wasn't like I was seeing LeBron cry or something. It was like, I don't know, it made me feel sad for him.
0: Yeah, I get that.
1: He's cute. Like, it doesn't feel like anything he does going back to, there's no malice. But like, him snitching was, like, cute, like my toddler would snitch, not like if LeBron is snitching.
0: So patronized to him.
1: But I don't mean to be.
0: Like, oh, toddler.
1: No. I can't explain it with Messi. But he's the greatest of all time.
0: So, Patrick, you like the way Argentina played?
3: Yeah, I think soccer in general is very, I don't know, there's all that flopping around. It's just kind of lame. And, you know, you might as well, like, push the buttons a little bit and get under people's skin. Yeah, I mean, my Panthers play that way in hockey, so I don't really care.
0: All right, watch this. Dan, you have a clip of how Argentina played in this game. Watch.
2: Yeah, there's no audio under it, but we could watch and you could kind of comment. They're just...
0: Yeah, okay, that's a hard tackle.
2: Yeah.
0: It's probably a card. It didn't get carded. That's a hard tackle. This is crap here. That's Argentina player grabbing a guy from behind.
2: This is only 40 seconds of a 13-minute clip someone put together of how dirty they played yesterday.
0: Yeah, I mean, you know, Patrick, I get where you're coming from. And then you saw the end of the game. Does this have the end of the game, the fighting at the end of the game?
2: I have that in another clip if we want to watch that.
0: Yeah, that's the most illustrative. So Rodri, who ends up winning player of the tournament, Spain wins. He's celebrating. He runs, right, to his teammates. As he's passing an Argentina player, I don't know if this has this, Dan, your clip, but I've seen now zoom-ins. Dude, an Argentine player just punches him in the stomach as he runs by.
2: Yeah.
0: Just punches him in the stomach. And that's what leads to, I think, this that you have here.
2: Punches him here.
4: And we're seeing these replayed for the first time. So you can see...
0: Oh, so now that Rodri is punched, confronts him.
4: Argentina players.
0: A little bit shoving. Now here comes...
4: Not great to see.
0: Paredes, and he grabs Eric Garcia by the throat. Another guy tries to hit him, and he takes him to the ground. It's a melee. It's actually hard for me to narrate it. This is a different angle. He punches him in the throat. Then he goes after Gavi, throws him to the ground. You know, Patrick, it reminds me of Draymond Green. It's not hockey.
2: Yes.
0: Like, if somebody really fought, okay, fight. But it's not real fighting. It's shoving, it's quasi-punches, and it's also underhanded and weak. And they could not play to Spain's level. Spain far outclassed Argentina. And so their tactic was turn it into a slugfest, turn it into a mess. And... okay, if you're doing that during the game, that's one thing. But then to be that way after the game, and you talk about Messi after the game, they turned their backs on Spain when Spain was getting their medal. You know, yeah. They faced their crowd. They didn't really. And then they walked off the field as they were getting their awards. I just thought it was incredibly classless.
1: Classless was the word.
0: Like Ricks.
1: Well, and that the physicality, because I understand what Patrick is saying. Like in hockey, they just fight. The difference is those are cheap shots. And in any sport across the board,
0: yes.
1: When there's a cheap shot, whatever like the level of physicality is, if it's just a little bit over that and it's cheap, I don't like it.
0: Yes.
1: It doesn't matter. Like, do I love when dugouts clear and they're all going to fight each other? Yeah, I think that's pretty entertaining. At the end of the game, if they're going to fight, fight. But the cheap shots throughout the actual match is what I didn't like.
0: And you see that in football. See, I don't like it in football. Football is a physical sport, but you see guys after the whistle doing cheap shots, all these things. That's what this is, all cheap shots.
1: Mm-hmm.
3: But in my mind, it's like very similar to what the Legion of Boom would do for the Seahawks, is they kept pushing and pushing. You can only call so many penalties or fouls, you know, on them. And so then you
0: True.
3: Just kind of get under people's skin and you wear them down. And I think there's an element of that, and I don't have a problem with it. I mean, I do have a problem with the post-game stuff.
0: Yeah, I was going to ask you, the post-game stuff. And that's the problem. That style of play during the game seems to be their character after the game. And by the way, they acted that way in victory and in defeat. Mm-hmm. Like when they won, they taunted the other team.
2: England, right.
0: And then when they lose, they did it. There's a video out right now. You can see them doing it to the Dutch when I think it was the Dutch they beat. I don't know if it was this tournament. Wasn't this tournament. But they definitely, like, and I love their passion. I actually love their patriotism. The way that they sing their national anthem, they're super passionate, and I get and love that. But they carry this. There's a word in soccer, they use this word. I can't use it as well. S-housery. It's perfect description. They play that S-housery. That's like their entire.
2: What other countries play like
0: ethos.
2: That? Is there? Are there any?
0: Paraguay.
2: Oh,
0: Paraguay.
2: Really? Oh, that's right. We saw
0: Paraguay
2: that.
0: Did that with France.
2: Yeah. That's crazy.
1: But they're just not as good, so it doesn't land as well.
2: Imagine
1: I don't know, it's one of those, yeah. Which, I listen, and maybe not the actual, the team was not, but the American fans were getting very close to acting that way, if not already acting that way. I will say, though, and it's like this with anything, it's if you're winning, you can cross over the cocky arrogance line, and nobody has a problem with it, or less people have a problem with it. When you lose like that and you act like that, that's when you start having a problem, which I guess is more of a fan. Like when Nick Saban acted really cocky and was arrogant, but he was winning, it was okay. He left at the top of his game. But when Argentina loses and acts that way, then you're like, I have a problem with
0: it. It's a team full of Draymond Greens. It's a club and a country that plays like Draymond Green, complete with the doing something cheap and then going, what are you talking about, ref?
1: That's what I didn't like.
0: I didn't do anything.
1: Yeah. That's what I didn't like.
0: He did it to me.
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12: Fox News, I'm Ted Linder. New York City Mayor Zohran Mamdani continuing to threaten to arrest Israeli Prime Minister Benjamin Netanyahu
28: for war crimes, and is the architect
13: of the genocide against Palestinians in Gaza as Israel's prime minister.
12: Netanyahu expected to be in the U.S. and attend the U.N. General Assembly in New York in September. President Trump paying tribute to three U.S. service members killed in Jordan. He said the latest round of strikes on Iran was in honor of them. Fox's Alex Hogan with more.
14: The military identified those killed as 25-year-old First Lieutenant Tyler James Feehan and Private Isabella Gonzalez. She was only 19. The military initially listed another service member as missing, although human remains have been found.
12: Now, a fourth service member was recently killed in northern Iraq. America's listening to Fox News.
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0: Welcome back to Will Cain Country. We're still hanging out with the Barstool College Football Show and Pro Football Show host Casey Smith of Barstool here on Will Cain Country. Alexandria Ocasio-Cortez has given us some gold lately. She has, in a long tradition of Democrats, been putting on accents depending on her audience. And this is, I believe, Dan, in Memphis, right?
2: Mm-hmm.
0: So, presumably a primarily black audience. Here is AOC.
30: We cannot afford to leave Tennessee behind. We cannot afford to leave Kentucky behind, Alabama behind, Mississippi behind, Georgia behind, South Carolina behind.
2: Girl, you're from New York. Chill.
0: Bronx.
1: Yeah. If you didn't tell me, I mean, I had seen this before because I knew we were going to talk about it. If you didn't show me a video of that, I would have had no idea that was AOC. That's how much she disguised her Bronx accent. It's awful. Like, I would have had no idea that was her.
0: What?
3: Best part about this? It was at a Justin Pearson rally.
0: No. Why is that the best part? Because Justin Pearson did cosplaying as a modern-day Malcolm X?
3: Exactly. He's also a faker.
1: Do you think they got together beforehand? Like, let's really lay this one on thick.
0: No, I think
2: it happens
0: But the interesting thing is why. So Hillary did it. Joe Biden did it. There's more clips. Who else does this?
2: Joe Biden.
0: Almost exclusively on the left.
2: Oh, Crockett.
0: Crockett does it. Trump has never done it.
1: Do they not think
0: surely
1: people are
0: Mitt
1: gonna...
0: Romney didn't do it or John McCain didn't do it?
2: No. Bush can't do it.
0: So what is it in the moment? No. That is an interesting... Why is that happening to you in that moment?
2: Mm.
0: What is happening to you?
2: Assimilation.
0: Why are you doing that?
1: Do you think they're aware that they're doing it? Because if it's not pre-planned or pre-thought about, which I agree, I don't think it is, but do you think that they're fully aware that they're making that decision to put on an accent like that?
3: I think it's political
2: Asperger's?
3: No. Political, what is the thing where you have that tick, where you always curse?
0: Where you always curse? Tourette's?
3: Tourette's. Yeah, it's political Tourette's. It's like they don't mean to. It's like internalized in them.
2: And she did it when it ramped up, too. Like the crowd was ramping up. It's like, let me give some more oomph and sound like them. I think that's kind of what it was.
0: Man, people are going to say I'm taking this too deep, but I think that because progressivism as an ideology does not really have a core, it doesn't have a backbone, I think that's pretty well illustrated with the way that it moves with the times and with the movements. Do you see what I'm saying? Like, you know, Barack Obama being opposed to gay marriage and that today would have made him a Nazi. trans issues 10 years ago, whatever, we're probably 12. I don't know how long are we into the trans thing? Are we a decade, 12 years into the trans thing?
2: Not fully on.
0: Not even, you think?
2: No, God, no.
0: Yeah, I think you're right. About a decade.
1: Yeah, probably. Like, what, 2017, so about years. A decade.
0: But you could do this on a whole host of issues. You can get videos of Democrats from the 1990s and early 2000s talking about a secure border. And no Democrat would really talk that way now. Talking about immigration, talking about trans issues, talking about gay issues. It moves with the popularity of a given item at the given time. That's how it moves. And in that way, it's incredibly populist for a segment of the population. And so I think when you're like that, you are constantly playing to the crowd.
1: Mm-hmm.
0: You're playing to the crowd with your positions, and you're playing to the crowd in these moments with your relatability. And your relatability

0: there with you.
1: Now, the example I'm about to use is obviously not near as serious because we're not talking about politics, but it's kind of like, and I don't know how much it happened with you because you have a thicker Texas accent than me, but when I...
0: Thank you.
1: You're welcome. That was a compliment. Well, when I get with my friends from college and we're drinking, my Texas accent comes out a whole lot more. And I'm not doing it on purpose, but it's because I'm around that group of people and I don't even notice it. And then I'll see videos.
0: Mine does that too.
1: Right.
0: When I lived in New York, people would say, you have no accent. And now I'm starting to hear people watch the show say to me, what's happened? Your accent is getting stronger. Well, I've been
1: back in Texas
0: for 6 years now. And I know mine is super malleable. And if I go home, mm-hmm. like not Dallas, like home, Sherman, it will ramp up.
1: Super thick.
0: 100%.
2: There's another level?
1: So it's light. Oh, yeah. First of all, if he had the thickest Texas accent, he couldn't be on national TV. If you had the super, super thick, at least some of my friends from college, you can't understand them half the time. Like you couldn't be explaining the news to the country, but there's all these different levels. But then when you leave, that's where AOC, she didn't even sound.
0: But she's not doing what we're talking about.
1: No, but I understand how your brain can kind of slip into that. When I was in Boston and I was around all my Boston friends who had really thick accents, I would somehow blend a Texas Boston accent sometimes.
0: Come on, you start sounding Boston?
1: A little bit.
0: Maybe you are AOC.
1: Maybe I'm giving some people some grace, but it was always when I was drinking, never KOC. Just because I was giving a speech.
3: So she's saying that she was drinking.
0: I have never had an accent other than my own. I have gravitated to no accent, I think, in New York.
1: It wasn't like I was
3: still there.
1: It was more saying certain words.
0: Oh, I don't?
1: You have a Texas accent. He has a Texas accent.
2: I just like having non-regional diction.
3: There's no accent.
0: I don't think I have a
1: song. Do you think he sounds more Texas than I do?
2: Yeah, oh yeah.
3: I don't think any of you sound
1: anything. Okay, well then that's an accent.
2: Yeah.
0: Well, you may not have a good ear too, Patrick.
1: It's sure not a super obvious one, but you do have a Texas accent, but you just said that was a compliment.
0: I think it's faint now.
1: Yeah.
0: It's there, but faint. I got in trouble last week for surrogacy. You know what I'm talking about?
1: I agreed with that, though. I say surrogacy. How do you say I-N-S-U-R-A-N-C-E?
0: That was a lot of letters.
1: Health, dental, I-N-S-U-R-A-N-C-E.
2: Insurance.
0: Oh, insurance.
1: Insurance.
2: Insurance.
1: When I went to Boston, people said I said that wrong. Insurance. We put the emphasis on the N.
2: On that's just wrong.
1: Yeah. I got made fun of relentlessly for that.
0: Yeah. Yeah, we do that on a lot of words.
1: Yes.
0: My wife does on some, say the word U-M-B-R-E-L-L-A.
1: Umbrella?
0: Yeah.
1: How does she say it?
0: Umbrella.
1: Okay.
0: Like insurance. And
1: vehicle was right, too. I definitely say the H.
0: You say V. Well, that one I'm putting it on the back end. Vehicle. Instead of...
1: I say vehicle.
2: Vehicle.
0: Vehicle. You go
1: I didn't mean to run that one back, but the Texas accent comes out in words that we just don't say correctly, apparently.
0: But I just don't think that's what's happening with AOC.
1: No, I think why I ask you. She seems like she could be purposely, not purposely throwing it that thick, but that she's like, I'm going to assimilate to these people.
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7: If you haven't watched this show before, we do blind reactions. I have not seen these videos, so I am seeing them for the first time with all of you. 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
8: Welcome back to Will Cain Country. We're still hanging out with the Barstool College Football Show and Pro Football Show host Casey Smith of Barstool here on Will Cain Country. Alexandria Ocasio-Cortez, she's in a difficult position where she is now, shockingly, trying to straddle the line of how far left she can go. And she is a little bit caught in yesterday's argument. Her instinct is that we are still in 2020 and that you can undercut intellectual issues by reverting to racial arguments. Like, that is a, even though it's wrong, that is a 1619 project, Black Lives Matter, critical theory explanation of American government. She thinks that's where we are. We're not there anymore. She now is in the midst of a debate about socialism, and her party's most influential figures now are further to the left than her. And she's got to figure out how far she can go without becoming totally uncredible or electable at a wider level.
9: She's almost moderate.
8: So I'll give you this. Compared to what they're putting out there right now, yes, but I think she wants to be with them, but she can't.
10: So wouldn't it be really easy for her to just do that, especially because she is in New York? Like, wouldn't it be very easy to just completely go into the socialism stuff if she wanted to?
8: With the job she has now. If she wants to run for Senate, then no. Probably not. Mm. If she wants to run for president, then probably not. You can win, like we saw in New York, with 15% of the voting base doing that socialism stuff in a small race with low turnout.
9: Like,
8: but if she wants wide elected office across the country, that ain't going to work.
9: Like, Mom Donnie's
8: being
9: more
8: pushed
9: radical.
8: Now. Absolutely.
9: In his own city?
10: Way more.
8: Absolutely.
9: Yeah.
8: Yes. And Mamdani is connected to this guy, Hassan Piker, who gave this speech. And I want you to listen to what he says. And if you're listening on Spotify or Apple, I want you to understand he's standing up there in what we call it, a Mao Zedong costume, basically.
9: Yeah, it's dictatorial.
8: Joseph Stalin?
9: Yeah.
8: Not a fascist dictator. More of a
9: Kim
8: communist.
9: Kim Jong-un would wear it, for sure.
10: It looks like something Borat would wear in a movie. To me.
9: Yeah, to play one, yeah.
10: Like, yeah. Yeah, to play one. Like, it looks like he. That's what Borat would roll out.
11: We did that movie called The Dictator, but his was more militaristic
10: that's true.
11: And fascist. Yeah. This is more leader of the Working People's Revolution outfit. Watch.
12: No more to Trumpism, but no more to the Democrats who compromise, who conciliate, and who betray us. No more to the fascist reactionaries, but no more to the Democrats who will collaborate and cooperate with the fascists, who will fund ICE, who will fund Israel, who will help poison the planet, who will stiff workers and help bosses. We don't need those Democrats anymore.
9: Dang.
11: Man.
10: That's crazy.
9: Bro.
11: What? Why is that crazy to you? I've got my thoughts.
10: I mean, for me, just from like the outside looking in, it's always you don't want your party to be split anyways, and he's purposely splitting it.
11: Absolutely.
10: Now. And that to me is crazy to do
9: end,
10: because but I mean the fact is we don't need them anymore. Actually, if you want Democrats to stay in power, you do need all Democrats to at some point stay together.
11: Okay, so this guy, to your question, Dan, to what end? When you said that, I almost blurted out I wanted to say to his own personal gain.
9: Yeah. Mm-hmm.
11: So he is, I've become super cynical because some people I know, we'll leave it at that, some people I know have told me about a lot of these streamers, okay? And some of these streamers. And I have on my own looked into, for example, Sneeko, right? Uh-huh. And his evolution over time, not just in who he is and how he grew up, but the things he has supported, like he's kind of at times pro-Hitler, then he's anti-fascist. He's now he's pro-Muslim, right? Super, like, I'm talking like full-on Islamic...
9: revolution. Yeah. Jihad.
11: Islamo-fascist. Mm-hmm. Yeah, Islamo-fascist. And there's just nothing genuine about it. It's all a play. It's all a play for attention. It's all a play for audience. So I'm tempted to say that with Piker. But at the same time, this guy might be a true believer. I'm not sure. But you know what sticks out to me as much as the outfit? And the outfit's a real statement. A real statement. There was one particular choice of words that he used in that clip that really stuck out to me. Okay? I want to see if you guys heard it. Any of you. There was one word that, to me, is a bridge you cross. It's a historically significant word, and it's used by exactly the movements that he wants to now be a part of, whether or not that's Mao, East German, Stalinist, Communist. There was one word in there that really stuck out.
9: I don't know.
11: Patrick?
13: Can we replay it? Can we replay it? I wasn't paying
11: attention. Yeah,
13: I mean, I was paying
11: again.
13: Attention, but
11: I think this word, I think this word is a record scratch.
9: Yeah.
12: No more to Trumpism, but no more to the Democrats who compromise, who conciliate, and who betray us. No more to the fascist reactionaries, but no more to the Democrats who will collaborate and cooperate with the fascists, who will fund ICE, who will fund Israel, who will help poison the planet, who will stiff workers and help bosses. We don't need those Democrats anymore.
11: All right.
13: So workers?
11: Come on, Patrick. No.
13: I don't know. Workers?
11: Collaborate.
9: Collaborate.
11: Collaborate.
9: Yeah, I was going to say.
11: No more to the Democrats who collaborate and cooperate with the fascists. Collaborators has been an accusation throughout history for over a century of anybody within the state police to go in on anybody else that they consider to be in the slightest bit an enemy of the state, an enemy of the people. You're accused of being a collaborator. And I guarantee when writing that speech, that word was chosen carefully. Collaborate. That's not a random colloquial term. That is the beginning of a revolutionary fascist police state type of rhetoric. Maybe you guys can say I'm making too much out of one.
10: No, I
11: that word was chosen. I can guarantee you that word was chosen.
10: Collaborate and cooperate back to back. I mean, those two things too. I wouldn't have picked that up. Poison is what stood out to me just because I feel like that, like anytime you start accusing people of trying to poison society or poison that, then you're really going off the deep end, in my opinion.
11: But listen to the purpose of his speech. It is not targeted at me.
10: Mm-mm.
11: It is not targeted at Trump. It is not targeted at the right. That is targeted at the left. That speech is targeted at AOC.
10: That's why I say it's crazy to me.
14: How do you expect to win?
11: You are under risk of being called a collaborator. You can hear the Chinese secret police showing up to someone's door, a professor perhaps, and being accused of being a collaborator.
10: Mm.
11: And I'm telling you, that should strike fear in the that word that he chose should strike fear in the heart of every Democrat. Let's take a quick break, but continue this with Barstool's Casey Smith here on Will Kane Country.
15: Lore of Will Kane Country next.
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11: Let's do a couple quick hits really quick here before we go. Olive Garden becomes the unlikely face of voter ID fight after restaurant's policy goes viral. So I'll be up front. I haven't been to an Olive Garden in, I would put it at decades. Oh, there could have been like a post-soccer game match at an Olive Garden. There could have been that.
10: Do they still do the bottomless pasta bowls?
11: Well, that's what this is about, I think.
10: When I was in college, the bottomless pasta went crazy.
11: So that's what this is about. People were must have been taking advantage of it, right? Patrick, tell us how it works. Because then what happened is they issued a pass. You have to get the Olive Garden pass to get bottomless pasta. But in order to use your pass, they were worried people would pass the pass around. You had to show photo ID with your pass. And so people are obviously making the joke.
13: You know, usually the way these things work, so I think this is more than just a one-time thing. This is you get a pass, you have it for like a month. And then you can, whenever you go into Olive Garden, you get the never-ending pasta. And so the problem is you don't want a situation like Red Lobster had with people sharing and, sharing all-you-can-eat, seafood
14: this
13: that bankrupted
14: Florida,
13: them.
14: The story.
13: And so... And so then they say, hey.
11: I don't go to Red Lobster either.
10: Yeah, I know, so Patrick. You're going to have to.
11: Would people go to Red Lobster and order all-you-can-eat shrimp?
14: What is Red Lobster?
11: Like five people at the table and they order one all-you-can-eat shrimp? Is that what would happen?
13: Well, yes. Certain groups of people would do this, and it became a thing, and then they declared bankruptcy.
11: Really?
13: Yes.
11: They say because of this?
13: Yeah, it was because of the never.
10: That seems a little harsh.
13: The all-you-can-eat shrimp. Was the thing that killed them. And now they have a new CEO.
11: I need a fact check on this. I need a fact check on this.
10: Now,
13: when it comes to
10: Red Lobster's defense, Yeah, I was about to say Patrick would know, but in Red Lobster's defense, shrimp is a lot more expensive than pasta. So if they were losing a lot of money on shrimp, maybe I could hear out that.
11: So
10: argument.
11: Let me ask you, what was happening at Olive Garden? Would people go order one bowl of pasta and feed the entire table?
13: I don't think it got that far. I think what was happening is they saw what happened to Red Lobster and they go, this is not going to happen to us. We're going to get our ducks in a row and we're going to make sure that, you know, people do the right thing here.
11: Casey Smith will be with us today on the Will Cain Show. Make sure you tune in at 4 o'clock Eastern Time at the Fox News Channel. We appreciate her hanging out today. Thank you, Casey.
10: Thank you.
11: All right. Make sure you follow us on Spotify or Apple, and we'll see you again next time.

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13: KBOI Traffic.
14: First look of traffic for your Tuesday morning commute is looking very nice with no slowdowns in Nampa on eastbound I-84. Traffic moving at normal speeds between Karcher Road and Garrity Boulevard. Continuing eastbound through Meridian, we are seeing very heavy slowdowns at 10 Mile Road. No reports of any accidents in that area, but the slowdowns this early in the morning are indicative of one. No merging delays or slowdowns at Meridian Road and Eagle Road, and normal speeds going into downtown Boise on the inbound connector.
15: Weather from the CBS 2 Weather Center.
16: An air quality alert is in effect again today. Areas of smoke with cloudy skies and a 20% chance of showers. It'll be hot again with a high near 100. Partly cloudy tonight with a low in the mid-70s. And then it'll be partly sunny on Wednesday with a high in the mid-90s.
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18: Now back to the only morning show born in Idaho. Casper and Chris on News Talk KBOI.
19: Yeah, that was one of those breaks. Seemed more like only 17, 18 hours. We're back, though.
8: Well, you must have slept through some of it.
19: I did.
8: Good for you.
19: Luckily.
8: I slept through very little of it, actually.
19: Going to be another warm day today. 75 degrees already. Yesterday at 10 o'clock, we were above 80 at 10 o'clock. Yeah, at 10 o'clock yesterday. It's not supposed to be as hot today, but air quality is not going to be great. We'll talk a little bit about that today. More fires continuing in central Oregon that is bringing that smoke into the Treasure Valley. I knew that there were fires going on in central Oregon. I didn't know it was hundreds of thousands of acres.
8: Wow.
19: Yeah. We've had fires here in the Treasure Valley. We had the Foothill Fire. That has burned like 6,800 acres. I think the fire up in Blaine County near Sun Valley is about right now 3,000 acres. Yeah, it was over 2,000 yesterday, so I think it's probably up to about 3,000 acres. Those are our big fires here in the Treasure Valley. And then I was reading, where there's a lot of fires going on right now in Oregon. And as I just mentioned, hundreds of thousands of acres have been burned. So if you're wondering why there is so much smoke here in the Treasure Valley, because all that air is getting blown in here. It did get blown somewhat out a little bit late yesterday because of the winds that were blowing. But man, it is back thick again this morning.
3: Do you think we should impose 50% tariffs on Oregon?
19: I do. Which, and this is crazy because now you're going to see tariffs imposed by Canada because our fires here in the United States, the wind has shifted and now the smoke and fires in the United States is now blowing into Canada.
3: Yeah, but we're the United States. that should count for something, shouldn't it?
19: If we attack Canada because of fires having smoke blowing into the United States, is Canada going to turn around and say, "Hey, if you don't take care of your fires and the smoke coming into Canada, we're gonna tariff you"? Hey, it's just so dumb. Other things we're going to be talking about this morning: U.S. hit Iran with attacks for the 10th night in a row. The good news is apparently the ceasefire is still underway.
3: Joking. Yeah, it's been pretty much all year, hasn't it?
19: Yeah. Pretty much. We'll talk about that this morning, give you the latest update as the U.S. and Iran trade strikes for the 10th night in a row. With what's going on in Iran, also Ukraine has attacked Russian oil refineries this week. Gas prices are rising. You may have noticed a big jump in prices. I play a little game with myself as I try to pick days when I fill up with gas.
3: Mm-hmm.
19: I won the contest yesterday because I really thought gas prices were going to jump. And sure enough, 20-cent price jump in 24 hours in the Chevron down the street. It was $4.99 yesterday morning. This morning coming, or $3.99. This morning it's $4.19.
3: Our son drives me to work every morning. You know, I don't drive anymore because of my eyes, but he works at night and he happens to get off at 4:00, and so he just comes over and then drives me to work every weekday morning, and so I buy him some gas about once a week. This morning, we stopped at a Texaco station. It was $4.25 a gallon.
19: Mm-hmm. Yeah, big jump yesterday in the Treasure Valley. And I think, like I said, I won because I wasn't empty yet, but I go, I think gas prices are going to jump and I'm going to have to fill up within the next 2 days anyway. So I pulled into Walmart and paid $3.84 a gallon. I don't know what it's going to be today, but I have a funny feeling it's probably going to be above $4 a gallon today.
3: Should we get on Kalshi and bet on that? That seems like a sure thing.
19: Yeah. So I won. Yay! It's one of the few things I can bet on and actually win. I'm just a little better than Chris at making bets.
3: Actually, you're still quite a bit better because you did win once.
19: I did win once.
3: I still owe Paul Jay about 35 mochas from past World Cups.
19: I'm surprised he retired just knowing that, hey, Chris is probably not going to pay me if I don't come in every day and remind him.
3: Yeah, that would have been a smart thing to come up with.
19: You know, what you could do is pay me, and the next time I see him, I'll pay him.
3: You're right. I could do that.
19: Yeah, that'd be a great thing to do.
3: I could flap my arms and fly to the moon too, but I probably won't.
19: No, you couldn't. No. other things we're going to be talking about this morning: the man who was accused of murdering the man on the green belt was in court again yesterday, and a judge has ordered a checkup from the neck up. Gosh, do you think?
3: Not a bad idea.
19: Yeah. We'll give you the details.
3: Mental evaluation.
19: Yeah, give you the details on that coming up here for you this morning. Other things we're going to talk about, in addition to all the pushback on flock cameras. We're going to talk about flock cameras. I don't know if we're going to get to it today, maybe tomorrow, so we have enough time to talk about it, because we have seen a change in opinions, it seems, on flock cameras from when we talked about flock cameras just a couple of months ago. A couple of months ago, if you remember, when we talked about it, and we had a police officer from the Nampa Police Department They have a different camera system that they use. It's not flock cameras, but it's basically the same. And talked about what they use their cameras specifically for, what they can and can't see. And also the fact that anybody who wants can go in and get a tour of their facilities and they can show them how they work. And if you remember, probably, what would you say, 85% of our phone calls were in favor of flock cameras at that time.
3: I think so.
19: Saying, if you know you don't break the law, you have nothing to worry about. It's not invading your privacy. It's not invading your constitutional rights. I think we have seen a little change in that narrative just in the last couple of months. I could be wrong, but it's going to be something that we're going to talk about just because of how many cities now are coming out against flock cameras. Caldwell is one of those cities that you have a number of people that are going to the city council saying, hey, we want this taken out. The mayor has said if he had his way, he would take out all flock cameras in the city, which is kind of weird because he was in favor of them when he was with the police department. But now he's against them. You've seen a change just in leadership in that one city. You've got a number of cities throughout the Treasure Valley and beyond who all of a sudden don't like flock cameras and want them either taken out or don't want them coming in. I don't know if we're going to get a chance to talk about that, but we will be talking about this week. And kind of tying into this, in addition to flock cameras, Caldwell Police now are launching a digital neighborhood security camera watch program, where they would be able to link to cameras like Ring cameras and other cameras on homes in the neighborhoods and be able to use that to help fight crime.
3: Well, just like they do on TV.
19: So I'm curious what people are going to think about that, where you would just give your permission in advance to be able to use your Ring cameras.
3: Well, at least they're going to ask for permission.
19: Yeah, this wouldn't be like the flock camera, but it is an additional way to fight crime. Just a couple of other things. I don't know if another thing we're going to get to, if this is going to have a chance this morning because of what we, how much we have to talk about. This is an interesting story and something we have talked about a number of times, even this year, about could a Southwest region be getting ready to test the use of small modular nuclear reactors for energy production in their area? It could be getting close. And I predicted that this is going to happen probably within the next 5 to 10 years here in Idaho. And you have an area who, it seems, wants to be the first place to start testing those nuclear reactors. I'm not talking about the big, huge ones. These are the ones you can put on the back of a semi-truck and move them into a neighborhood and power about 1,000 homes.
3: I don't think I'm that comfortable being the first place, ever being the first place to test anything.
19: Well,
3: let's wait till it's established, shall we?
19: Luckily, you don't have any family members who live there anymore.
3: Good point.
19: We've got that whole lot more. Phone lines are open, 208-336-3700, #670 on your Verizon Wireless. Right now, it is time for a check on what's going on with sports. Once again this morning, Chris here to give them to you. 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
3: In Major League Baseball, the Red Sox Monday beat Baltimore 6-5 at Fenway Park for their 14th victory in a row. Boston plays the Orioles again tonight for a chance at 15 straight, which would tie the franchise record for consecutive wins set in 1946, a year in which Ted Williams won the MVP award and the Sox went to the World Series. Also in baseball, Cleveland topped Minnesota 13-4 Monday, hitting 7 home runs, just one short of their franchise record. And the Yankees beat Pittsburgh in a game featuring a bench-clearing brawl in the 8th inning after Pirates pitcher Dennis Santana and New York shortstop Jose Caballero started a shouting match following a Caballero ground ball that resulted in a double play. Santana had yelled at Caballero during his at-bat for taking too long to get into the batter's box. Despite the brawl, no actual punches were thrown, and no players were ejected from the game. And the Mariners topped the Reds 8-0. During that game, the Reds had runners on second and third, and Cincinnati manager Terry Francona elected to intentionally walk the next batter to, of course, set up a double play, despite the fact that Seattle catcher Cal Raleigh was the next batter.
19: Oops!
3: Raleigh, who hit 60 home runs last season, only has 10 this year and is hitting just 163 because of injuries combined with a batting slump. But Raleigh made Francona pay for the decision, hitting the first pitch into the left field seats for his sixth career Grand Slam. Albertson Stadium has been nominated for Best College Football Stadium by USA Today as part of their annual 10 Best Reader's Choice Awards. Online voting for the event starts today. This is the first time Albertson Stadium has been nominated for that award, although Boise State's Blue Turf has been named Best Attraction for Sports Fans in USA Today for the past 3 years. That's sports.
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14: Very heavy traffic on eastbound I-84 between Black Cat Road and Meridian Road. Traffic going through the 10-mile road interchange almost to a complete standstill. There is an accident just past the 10-mile road on-ramp, blocking the two right lanes and the on-ramp itself. Emergency crews are on site. So if you can, avoid 10-mile road on eastbound I-84. Past that, traffic moving at normal speeds at Meridian Road and Eagle Road, and no slowdowns going into downtown Boise on the inbound.
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24: We've all been there, in a boring meeting, a long lecture, struggling to stay awake. No matter how hard you try, you nod off, and that is never a good look. Aside from the obvious, making sure you're getting enough sleep, there are a couple quick pick-me-ups that experts recommend before you take your seat. If you have time, you might try to squeeze in a quick nap, just a couple minutes even. That can increase your alertness. Or try to pop outside for a quick walk, get your blood and your hormones pumping, splash some cold water on your face, or grab a cup of coffee, obviously. 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Of course, you could also make a point to engage in the meeting. You're not likely to fall asleep while you're actually talking. I'm Dr. Sanjay Gupta, helping you live a better life.
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15: That is a term that we heard all the time in the 70s. You don't hear it so much anymore. Probably because there are so many people whose entire diet consists
14: 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Is junk food, yeah. 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
15: Oh, goodness. I'm going to have to think about that one for a bit. I like hot dogs, I guess.
14: That's your favorite overall?
15: Does that count?
14: Yeah. I would consider hot dogs a junk food.
15: Probably hamburgers and chicken sandwiches right after that, if those
14: now, are. Chicken sandwiches, maybe not so much.
15: Okay. Even the fried ones?
14: Yeah. Right. I mean, chicken's pretty healthy.
15: And also tacos. I also like pizza.
14: What don't I
15: like? My God.
14: Junk foods for me, I have three. I'm not a big sweet lover. However, I do have a couple of favorite candy bars that I like to have all the time.
15: Mm-hmm.
14: Almond Snickers.
15: Okay.
14: And Heath bar.
15: All right.
14: So I like those.
15: I used to like Heath bars.
14: Potato chips.
15: Yeah.
14: Those are my junk foods of choice. You have to have those in the house at all times.
15: I like Lay's barbecue chips.
14: Yeah, those are good. Any type of chips.
15: Unfortunately, so does my granddaughter. So if we get like a big thing of chips, she takes them all. She's only eight and she can out-eat me.
14: Carl?
16: Payday bars and potato chips, especially the kettle chips.
14: Yeah. Now, if you were to ask my wife, it would be ice cream. I'm not a big ice cream fan. Mm. I will eat ice cream, and occasionally I'll want. Okay, ice cream sounds good. It's not something that I have to eat or have to have in the house. I can take it or leave ice cream. But I know there's a lot of people that'll go, ice cream. I got to have ice cream as my favorite junk food.
16: I got some salted caramel ice cream at Albertson's the other day. Mm.
15: I don't eat any candy pretty much at all, ever. But anything that you can get at a drive-thru, probably I will.
14: I'll throw in donuts also. Sometimes I crave DK donuts. Or what's the place you get donuts? Those donuts are really good, too.
15: My
14: donuts.
15: One of those, yeah.
14: Just got a text message in. Chocolate Zingers.
15: Oh,
14: man,
15: nice.
14: I can't remember the last time I had a chocolate zinger.
15: Formerly Dolly Madison, now now hostess.
14: What's your favorite junk food? Just kind of having fun with this morning. If you want to weigh in, you can email us, chris@kboi.com, mike@kboi.com. You can also text us at 208-336-3700. Patrick in Nampa says, oh boy, junk food. You got to have the nachos with the works. Yeah, that's pretty good.
15: That does sound good, especially the works.
14: Yeah, I agree.
15: I used to really like Hostess fruit pies when I was a kid, but I don't think I've had one in 20 years.
14: I have to put Hostess fruit pies in there because I'll sometimes go, oh, I got to get that. Cherry, by the way. Cherry's, you know, not the chocolate, not the lemon, not the apple. It's got to be cherry.
15: I know you don't even like apple pie, do you?
14: I hate apple pie. You can put apple pie down and say, hey, have a free piece of apple pie. And I go, no, thanks.
15: Now, you were born in Moscow, Russia, or
14: yeah,
15: was it Idaho?
14: Yeah, Moscow, Russia.
15: Okay.
14: We were talking about this yesterday. Rhubarb pie is another pie. It's like, get that away from me. Ew.
15: Ooh, I like strawberry rhubarb pie.
14: Not even strawberry. The strawberry isn't strong enough to overpower the rhubarb, unfortunately.
15: It's got a nice tangy taste, though.
14: Continue to share. We'll take your phone calls and emails. Just kind of a fun thing if you want to share this morning. Feel free. We'll take a break when we come back. We've got a giveaway coming up for you to text and win. Do you like going to rodeos? Do you like bull riding? Do you like saddle broncs? Do you like barrel racing? There is a rodeo going on for the first time in 20 years at this location, and it's happening this week. We're going to give you the details and a chance to win tickets to the rodeo coming up here next.
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18: 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Very heavy slowdowns on eastbound I-84 between Black Cat Road and Meridian Road. There is an accident just past the 10-mile road on-ramp. The vehicles involved are in the two right lanes on eastbound I-84, and emergency crews are on site.
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16: An air quality alert is in effect again today. Areas of smoke with cloudy skies and a 20% chance of showers. It'll be hot again with a high near 100. Partly cloudy tonight with low in the mid-70s. And then it'll be partly sunny on Wednesday with a high in the mid-90s.
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4: Across the country right now, at this very moment, there are probably arguments taking place about who's doing more of the housework, the homework, the shuttling of kids from this activity to that. It's true. By and large, women do more of this than men. But doesn't have to be that way. And if you and your spouse can level that playing field, it's going to make both of you and your kids happier. Psychologist Yelena Kecmanovic says, this might be how you get there. As hard as it might be at first, try to think of your partner like a teammate, not an adversary. Learn how to do some of the chores your partner does to get a better understanding of how much effort something takes. And finally, take the time to acknowledge what the other person is doing. And every now and then, even express your appreciation. That'll go a long way. I'm Dr. Sanjay Gupta, helping you live a better life.
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7: Fox News, I'm Gian Gelosi. The U.S. conducting a 10th round of airstrikes. CENTCOM saying the goal is to degrade Iran's ability to continue to attack commercial vessels in the Strait of Hormuz.
8: U.S. Central Command released a statement saying since early May, CENTCOM forces have helped to facilitate the transit of approximately 900 commercial vessels and 450 million barrels of crude oil. They went on to say American forces remain postured and prepared to hold Iran accountable for unwarranted aggression towards civilian mariners.
7: That's Fox's Trey Yings. Tropical Storm Bertha moving across the northern Gulf towards Texas.
9: Maximum sustained winds coming in at 50 miles per hour. The structure is still very ragged, and it's about 110 miles southwest of Panama. The intensity expected to stay in check. This is expected to remain a tropical storm as we have a couple of things that are going to hinder its development.
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10: 208-336-3700, #670 on your Verizon Wireless. This morning, we've got a couple things we're giving away. Another chance for you to pick up your $50 gift certificate to Blaze Pizza. That'll be with our Casper and Chris Damn Near Impossible Question coming up here in the 8 o'clock hour. Already underway this morning, we have a chance for you to pick up tickets to the Aces Wild Rodeo. It's going to be going on at Meridian Speedway this coming Thursday and Friday. It's the first time in 20 years that a rodeo is back at Meridian Speedway. I was here 20 years ago. I don't remember a rodeo at Meridian Speedway 20 years ago, but I'll take their word for it. All your favorite rodeo competition, all going to be happening this coming week. You've got team roping, saddle bronc, bareback riding, bull riding, all of that and more. Once again, going to be going on at Meridian Speedway. And we have a free pair of tickets for you to watch the rodeo. To get your tickets, all you have to do is text the word rodeo. The 208-336-3700. The text line is open. 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Tickets for the rodeo, by the way, general admission is $25. So this is $50 worth of tickets. Action explodes at 7 o'clock each night, Thursday and Friday night this week at Meridian Speedway. So if you want your Aces Wild Pro Rodeo tickets right now, just Text the word rodeo to 208-336-3700. We'll do the rest at the end of the show today. We'll pick a winner to get those free pair of tickets.
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12: 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The accident just past the 10-mile road on-ramp still there, causing things to slow down and back up all the way back to Northside Boulevard in Nampa. The traffic between Garrity Boulevard and 10-mile road almost to a complete standstill. If you can, avoid that stretch of highway. If you can't, things do clear up at Meridian Road with no slowdowns, emerging delays at Meridian Road and Eagle Road.
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4: 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Research has shown that proper hydration supports cognitive function and energy levels. At the end of the day, you want to create your very own wind-down ritual, an hour before bed, whatever that might look like for you. But again, away from screens if you can. And as you get back into bed, it's all about breathing again. 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That really works for me. I'm Dr. Sanjay Gupta, helping you live a better life.
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10: 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Tim writes in, my junk food, pie, cake, cookies, pizza, ice cream. My motto, eat right, stay fit, die anyway.
0: That's discouraging, but good motto.
10: I know, Tim, I'm going to argue with you. I don't think pizza is a junk food. I mean, you have all the basic food groups in one food. It's one of the few foods you have all the basic food groups. I don't think that's a junk food. I think you're perfectly fine. The others, yeah, those are junk foods. Kathy, Payette, I'm okay with this one. Barbecue potato chips.
0: Yeah.
10: I agree.
0: Up there with you.
10: Yeah. Any potato chips. Like sour cream potato chips are really, really good.
0: Nope, barbecue.
10: Grocery store. This is from Dan on the bench. Grocery store cinnamon churro bites, but only after about 6 minutes in the air fryer, then cooled enough to not melt in your mouth.
0: he's like you. He's an air fryer fan. Everything yes. seems to be better after it's been in an air fryer.
10: Maybe one of the best kitchen inventions since the microwave. Here's another one. It's been a long time since I had this, but this was a good candy bar. Whatchamacallits. Mm-hmm. Yeah, I like Whatchamacallits.
0: I haven't had one of those in a long time.
10: Yeah, I haven't.

0: remember a what was it, a monster truck show there.
1: Did you really?
0: I got to drive a monster truck.
1: I remember car races and the home of the bucket of beer. And I don't mean the bucket of beer where you put cans of beer in an ice bucket. I mean an actual bucket that they just pour
0: filled
1: the beer
0: with
1: into,
0: beer, right, yeah.
1: And everybody takes a drink out of it. The most non-hygienic thing I think I've ever seen, but it was delicious.
0: But after a few sips, you really don't care anymore.
1: You really don't care. Yeah, and doesn't, after all, doesn't alcohol kill any
0: germs?
1: Type of germs?
0: Was it that Cliff Clavin said on the Cheers? You know, like if whatever, if the wolves go after a pack of deer or something, you know, they always take the
1: weakest one,
0: the weakest ones, and the sickest ones, and it actually makes the herd a little more strong. So in the same way, beer does kill brain cells, but it only kills the sickest brain cells. And he says that's why you always feel a little smarter after a few beers.
1: He's not wrong. Maybe one of the most brilliant things Cliff Clavin has ever said.
0: That and his assessment of shoes in history. I like that too.
1: KVOI News Time is 6:45. Time for another check on what's going on with sports. Once again this morning, this update is brought to you by our friends at Rice or Cajun Fusion Steakhouse in downtown Kuna, sleeping right now because this is their day off. This is their Sunday. Monday and Tuesday are their day offs as they rest and recuperate to get ready back open again Wednesday through Sunday, as they always are. If you want delicious food, don't forget tomorrow, buy one, get one sushi beginning at 4 o'clock every day, Wednesday through Friday. You've got specials going on, so definitely a reason to get in early to Riceworks on Main Street, downtown Kuna.
0: MWC Connection, a sports blog covering the Mountain West and Pac-12 conferences, released its Pac-12 preseason football all-conference teams Monday. Boise State players on the first team are running back Dylan Riley and Sire Gaines, tight end Matt Wagner, offensive lineman Roger Carrion, edge Jaden Virgin Morgan, defensive backs Jaden Mickey and Bowen Phelps, and kicker Colton Boomer. Making the second team were quarterback Maddox Madsen, offensive lineman Dalen Metoyer, edge rusher Max Stege, defensive backs Jericho Washington Jr. and Sherrod Smith, punter Oscar Doyle, and long snapper Caden Kello. Boise State quarterback Maddox Madsen has also been nominated for the 2026 All-State American Football Coaches Association Good Hands Team. It's an honor that recognizes college football players for leadership through community service, academics, and athletics. 175 players nationwide were nominated this year. Madsen takes part in a number of community service efforts. He serves as an ambassador for Bronco Bold, a student-athlete mental health initiative. He has also taken part in the Best of the Bold Awards, which promote mental health in high schools, and he has participated in Chalk the Walk, visiting local elementary schools during National Suicide Prevention Week. And he organized a toy drive with Foster and Heart, a group that provides support for foster children in the Treasure Valley. Spain's World Cup winning soccer team returned home Monday and were greeted first by Spain's royal family and Prime Minister Pedro Sanchez. Then the players rode through the streets of capital city Madrid, where they were cheered by an estimated 1.7 million fans lining the roads. The players wore shirts proclaiming Somos Campeones, meaning we are champions. They wound up at Madrid's Zabalos Square for a ceremony introducing the players and the new World Cup trophy. That ceremony was also attended by another 120,000 people. And that's sports.
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3: 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The accident on eastbound I-84 at 10 Mile Road still there, causing things to back up all the way to Franklin Boulevard in Nampa. Eastbound I-84 is almost to a complete standstill between Garrity Boulevard and 10 Mile Road. If you can, avoid that stretch of eastbound I-84. If you can't, expect very heavy slowdowns this morning. Things do clear up just past 10 Mile Road, though. No slowdowns, emerging delays at Meridian Road and Eagle Road.
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12: 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Areas of smoke.

0: with cloudy skies and a 20% chance of showers. It'll be hot again with a high near 100. Partly cloudy tonight with a low in the mid-70s, and then it'll be partly sunny on Wednesday with a high in the mid-90s.
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8: What are the chances you are listening to this while drinking a nice hot cup of coffee? If so, don't let me stop you. For years, we've been reporting on the health benefits of coffee, and that's not going to stop today. A new study, this one out of Harvard School of Public Health, found that coffee and tea could help lower your risk of developing dementia. People who enjoyed 1 to 3 caffeinated cups a day saw the biggest impact. In addition to the caffeine, coffee contains hundreds of bioactive compounds that can influence inflammation, glucose metabolism, vascular function, and oxidative stress. It's also possible coffee drinkers might be doing other things that keep them healthy. Eating a more balanced diet, getting plenty of exercise, sleep, not smoking, or drinking too much alcohol. And finally, staying socially active. I'm Dr. Sanjay Gupta, helping you live a better life.
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18: It's July 21st, and this is your Fox Daily Snapshot. Today is National Junk Food Day. While it may be an excuse to indulge in our favorite salty snacks or so good it's bad treats, remember, too much of a good thing is never healthy. The term junk food was coined in the 1970s by microbiologist Michael Jacobson, who saw that Americans were eating too much food high in fat, salt, sugar, and preservatives. However, today there are many healthy alternatives to the junk food we crave, so remember, everything in moderation. Also on this date, in 1853, the New York legislature set aside more than 750 acres of land on the Isle of Manhattan, which would eventually become the iconic green space in New York City, Central Park. And in 1987, Guns N' Roses released their debut album, Appetite for Destruction, which would become the best-selling debut album of all time. I'm Tushar Saxena, and that's your Fox Daily Snapshot.
5: This is House Call for Health. It may be a tough sell for summer, but the same routines kids have during the school year should be in full swing right now, according to some early childhood education experts, including Dr. Sandra Linder of Clemson University, who says setting routines today can help set the stage for a successful school year ahead. Dr. Linder argues some of the common challenges students face when they get back from summer break to the school routine really revolve around the unstructured nature of summer. So while it may seem early, getting kids into the swing of things should not be an overnight effort. They say consider what the routine should be for three important times of day: morning, afternoon, and bedtime. And for screen time, families trying to reduce it ahead of the school year should try leading by example. Another way to help students feel confident as they re-enter the classroom is to model the importance of education even at home. They say keeping excitement around the topic may keep it exciting for the kids too. For more health news, go to foxnewshealth.com. House Call for Health, I'm Lisa Brady, Fox News.
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19: Iran is launching a digital insurance platform for cargo ships in the Strait of Hormuz. They're settling payments entirely in Bitcoin. The companies pay the insurance in Bitcoin, and they get through the strait safely. It's a direct move to dodge our banks and scoop up a fresh source of cash. And this covers a much larger shadow economy. Estimates from a threat detection data firm show Tehran is sitting on a crypto pile worth a staggering $7.7 billion. That war chest has been expanding ever since heavy sanctions cracked down during the first Trump administration. The Treasury Department is tracking the digital breadcrumbs, telling Fox Business, through economic fury, Treasury has taken actions that have led to the freezing of nearly half a billion dollars worth of cryptocurrency linked to the Iranian regime. So how do U.S. officials stop this? By threatening to cut crypto exchanges off from the American banking system, regulators could then flush out these foreign adversaries. With Fox on Tech, Darren Botello, Fox Business.
20: Securing America.
21: The World Cup has concluded without any major incidents after 78 games in the United States and 13 more each in Mexico and Canada. Homeland Security Secretary Mark Wayne Mullen told Fox's Will Cain Monday there was only one tangible threat during the entire tournament, which was stopped
22: before it even came close remotely to being dangerous.
21: The secretary couldn't say much about the situation, but did add this.
22: The threat was about using vehicles. It was specifically towards a fan fest.
21: Mullen said several thousand drones were confiscated for not following the rules during the tournament and breaching perimeters.
22: We averaged over 30 drones that we brought down per game.
21: And gave credit to all the agencies which cooperated in ensuring a safe tournament.
22: We had over 40 nations that participated with their intelligence community.
21: Kevin Uretsky, Fox News.
23: Take a pause.
24: Some cities are more in love with cats than others, and PetSmart Charities is out with their list.
25: The top three cat-loving cities are Lexington, Kentucky, taking the number one spot for its second consecutive year, followed by Mount Juliet, Tennessee, and Spokane, Washington.
24: That's PetSmart's Amy Gilbreth, who says they rank cat-loving cities by the number of cat and kitten adoptions and humans that don't quit when it comes to taking care of cats.
25: We are talking about the pet parents that think that their cat needs a super fun cat tree and products that would fall into the category of over the top and pampering.
24: But there's so much more.
25: Those automated cat toys or those special toppers for meals, the kinds of things that mark you and your city as the kind of place that would do anything for cats.
24: And if you do adopt, don't think of yourself as a crazy cat person. You're really a dedicated feline enthusiast. Take pause. Jill Nato, Fox News.
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0: 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Heavy slowdowns in Nampa on eastbound 94 between Northside and Garrity Boulevard. Also seeing slowdowns in Meridian as that earlier accident at 10 Mile Road is still there. The vehicles involved are in the two right lanes and partially blocking the on-ramp. Emergency crews are on site. Past that, slowdowns between Meridian Road and Eagle Road, but no slowdowns on the inbound connector going into downtown Boise.
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29: An air quality alert is in effect again today. Areas of smoke with cloudy skies and a 20% chance of showers. It'll be hot again with a high near 100. Partly cloudy tonight with a low in the mid-70s. And then it'll be partly sunny on Wednesday with a high in the mid-90s.
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32: 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Our question today, men who have this medical procedure live longer than men who don't have the procedure. On average, a lot longer. They live 14 years longer. What is this procedure? I'll give you an early morning hint. Even though men live longer, probably not a lot of men rushing out to get this procedure. If you know the answer, stick around after 8. You can win.
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33: Two funerals for Lindsey Graham. I'm Dave Anthony, Fox News. The first one will be a week from today at Washington's National Cathedral after a ceremony honoring the late Republican senator at the U.S. Capitol. Then next Wednesday, another funeral in South Carolina, where today a filing period begins for Republicans who want to run for Senate in next month's primary to replace Graham as the GOP nominee. And his sister will be on that ballot, telling Fox,
34: I will do it. I will take on the challenge. You know, Lindsey was always there for me. And I feel like now I need to step up and be there for him.
33: Senator Darlene Graham already holds that seat, appointed to fill out the rest of her brother's current term. It's primary day in Arizona. The polls just opened with two Republican congressmen vying for the chance to unseat Democratic Governor Katie Hobbs in November.
35: Andy Biggs has represented Arizona's 5th District for 5 terms and is the former chair of the House Freedom Caucus. He has the backing of President Trump and Turning Point Action. U.S. Representative David Schweikert was elected to Congress in 2010. He's hoping to win over independent voters.
33: Fox's Alex Hogan. Another primary being watched in Arizona today is on the Democratic side. A progressive socialist, Kai Newkirk, trying to unseat Congressman Greg Stanton. New Fox News power rankings just out ahead of the midterm elections give Democrats a slight edge in the House as they try to win back the majority that finds the Senate even with races in 4 states too close to call in the polling so far. The U.S. has bombed Iran a 10th straight night, and Iran retaliated again, hitting countries housing U.S. bases, including Kuwait.
36: Early this morning, Iran attacked another tanker off the coast of Oman, forcing the crew to evacuate the vessel, according to maritime tracking groups. This does come after President Trump issued a new warning to the regime about killing American forces in the Middle East.
33: That's Fox's Trey Yingst. 3 American troops were killed in an Iran attack in Jordan last week, and the U.S. military just ID'd the soldier killed in Iraq Saturday, Sergeant Michael Swinton from Fayetteville, North Carolina. 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
8: Biden.
9: A federal appeals panel in D.C. has rejected former President Joe Biden's request to block the release of audio recordings from an interview with a ghostwriter preparing his memoir before he was elected president. The panel's 2-1 ruling found there's substantial public interest in releasing the audio and transcripts. The audio considered by special counsel Robert Herr deciding whether to prosecute Biden for mishandling classified documents when he decided not to bring charges because a jury would find Biden was an elderly man with a poor memory and thus unlikely to convict. But the decision is suspended till August 3rd to allow the former president more time to consider another appeal. Therese Crowley, Fox News.
33: Tropical storm Bertha keeps moving very slowly south of Florida's panhandle. It is not forecast to grow into a hurricane, but could still cause coastal flooding with possible landfall in Louisiana Thursday. Now an update on the search for the source of the outbreak of cyclosporiasis, is the nasty diarrhea-causing stomach bug that sickened thousands of people in more than 30 states, with the most cases by far in Michigan, over 6,000. The FDA is still probing it after a false positive test that initially did identify where the parasite came from.
10: Taylor Farm says the FDA apologized for the mistake, while the agency says it's continuing to work with the supplier to remove products implicated in the outbreak. However, the FDA says they are still investigating the shredded iceberg lettuce from Taylor Farms in Mexico as the likely source, writing in part, quote, "To clarify, this false positive lab sample does not change the basis for FDA's ongoing outbreak investigation." Meanwhile, Taylor Farm says, quote, "In an abundance of caution, we completed a voluntary recall of iceberg lettuce from central Mexico. We are committed to working with public health authorities."
33: That's Fox's Todd Pyro. On Wall Street, despite oil prices rising 2%, stocks could rise. NASDAQ futures up 300 points. I'm Dave Anthony, Fox News.
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0: 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Very busy Tuesday morning drive. The earlier accident on eastbound 94 at 10 Mile Road still there, adding to the very heavy slowdowns we are seeing this morning. Eastbound 94 in Nampa backed up between Northside Boulevard and Garrity Boulevard. The slowdowns at Garrity continuing through to 10 Mile Road. Merging delays and slowdowns as well at Meridian Road and Eagle Road.
1: Weather from the CBS 2 Weather Center.
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29: An air quality alert is in effect again today. Areas of smoke with cloudy skies and a 20% chance of showers. It'll be hot again with a high near 100. Partly cloudy tonight with a low in the mid-70s, and then it'll be partly sunny on Wednesday with a high in the mid-90s.
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14: 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Dr. Meltzer, good morning.
15: Good morning.
16: Doctor, most people who have lived here in southern Idaho for any length of time just accept the fact that it gets really hot in July and August, and we don't think that much about it. But health experts like you seem to be urging us more and more now to take heat safety seriously. Why is that?
15: Well, prolonged heat, which we had, you know, in 2023, for example, we know can be lethal. I mean, researchers linked at that time more than 2,300 deaths across the country to the sweltering heat alone. And more than 120,000 people were forced to seek care in our emergency departments for heat-related illnesses.
14: Are there groups who are particularly vulnerable to heat-related illnesses?
15: Yeah, absolutely. Certainly older adults and younger children whose bodies tend to heat up faster than adults, pregnant women, and people who spend more time, you know, outside in the heat, things like athletes or people whose work takes them outside.
16: So it probably goes without saying, but can you remind us what we can do to stay safe when it gets really hot outside?
15: Yeah, absolutely. And it's a good time to review it. Five key things we can do. First of all, stay hydrated. Seek out air-conditioned spaces when able, wearing light-colored, loose-fitting clothing, timing your activities so that if you're going to be outside, do it earlier in the day when it's cooler, and then stay connected with family, friends, and neighbors just to make sure that everyone is okay.
14: At one time or another, doctor, I imagine just about all of us have had a prescription for an antibiotic. We're told how long to stay on the medication, and we may also be told what to eat or avoid while we're on it. What's up with that?
15: Yeah, I mean, there are a couple reasons that we want to think about what we're eating and when we're eating when we're on antibiotics. Some foods actually can impact the way the medication is absorbed, which may make it actually less effective. And actually, certain foods can increase the likelihood of experiencing side effects like upset stomach.
16: Can you give us some examples of some foods that might be problematic?
15: Yes, certainly. So high-fiber foods, things like lentils, beans, those are good examples because the high fiber in those foods can actually affect the absorption of antibiotics. And if your medication isn't absorbed as well, it obviously doesn't work as well. Additionally, heavily processed foods, so foods with lots of added sugar, lots of added fat, impair our body's ability to fight infection. And we know that high blood sugar levels over time can actually impair our immune system's ability to function appropriately and then increase the likelihood of secondary infections, things like yeast infections, when we're taking antibiotics.
14: What is our key takeaway there?
15: I think it's really important to be aware of your diet's potential impact on your prescription antibiotics and, frankly, other medications. So talking about this with your practitioners and pharmacists to ensure that your diet is helping, not hindering your treatment.
14: That is the KBOI Medical Moment brought to you by Regents Blue Shield of Idaho. Dr. Dan Meltzer, thank you for joining us this morning on KBOI.
15: Thanks so much.
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16: 10 minutes after 7, coming up here in just about 10 minutes or so, Jeremiah Bates going to be with us. Dow futures up 127, S&P up a little bit this morning, and NASDAQ is up almost 400. We saw a big change yesterday when we left the show yesterday at 10 o'clock. All three of the indexes were up. However, all three ended the day down. We'll get details on what's driving the market so far this morning on the way shortly. Also, attacks continue in the ceasefire with the U.S. and Iran trading attacks overnight for the 10th night in a row.
8: U.S. Central Command said strikes were launched against targets inside Iran for a 10th straight night, with Iran focusing on hitting U.S. assets in Middle East allied countries and the potential for others to engage in hostilities increasing. Our John Stolness has more from Washington.
17: With fears the ongoing war between the U.S. and Iran will spread even further, Iranian-backed Houthi rebels in Yemen announced yesterday they were imposing a blockade on all ships from Saudi Arabia. The Saudis had been using the Red Sea as an alternative to the Strait of Hormuz. A Houthi blockade would likely force energy prices even higher. AAA says the average price of a gallon of gas surpassed $4 a gallon yesterday, back to the level seen at the start of the conflict. Speaking on Newsmax, Interior Secretary Doug Burgum says the Saudis and the United Arab Emirates are looking at alternative means of shipping.
18: Both of those countries are looking at major infrastructure projects to try to look at land-based pipeline and other solutions to be able to ship their product and get it onto the world market.
17: Iran continues to fire on ships that don't adhere to rules that take them closer to their shoreline, with another tanker attacked last night. The U.S. military hit targets that they hope will degrade Iran's ability to fire on ships as they pass through the strait. Speaking on News Nation, Republican Congressman Rich McCormick urges President Trump to step up the pressure.
2: Right now we're going tit for tat. I mean, if you look at it, they attack us, we attack them, but it's measured. I'm a big Clausewitzian warfare guy. I used to teach evolutional warfare. I believe in dominance. We are the dominant world superpower. These guys are not. I would have been unrelenting to the end.
17: Yesterday, the U.S. military said over the last 2 weeks, nearly 100 service members have been injured, the vast majority of which were mild concussions. It comes after at least 3 Americans were killed over the weekend. Republican Congressman Carlos Jimenez tells CNN it's an anticipated tragedy.
6: That's the nature of warfare. We will have some casualties. We've had an extraordinarily low number of casualties.
17: President Trump will meet with Jordan's President Joseph Aoun at the White House later today regarding the future of its fragile ceasefire with Israel. It's the first visit by a Jordanian president to the White House in nearly 2 decades.
8: Due to the renewed fighting between the U.S. and Iran and uncertainty in the Strait of Hormuz, oil prices have risen, and so has the price at the pump. Correspondent Ed Donahue reports the price of gas nationwide has pushed above $4 a gallon.
7: According to AAA, the national average for a gallon of regular gasoline is back to $4. In Chicago, Litza Mavrothalasitis' car was close to E and needed a fill-up. She initially didn't see the sign, reading $4.59 a gallon.
19: I looked up at the price. I'm like, oh my gosh, gas went up again by a lot. Like, was it almost over a dollar?
7: Prices vary based on where you live. Gas Buddy's Patrick DeHaan says tensions around the world mean paying more at the gas pump.
20: Between Ukraine's attacks on Russia's refineries in the U.S. and Iran, that is the bulk majority of what's moving gas prices in the last week or two, and probably will continue to push prices up in the next couple of weeks.
7: The White House has said oil and gas prices will plummet once the war with Iran ends. If this trend continues, expensive gas will likely be at the top of voters' minds leading up to the midterm elections in November.
16: Oil prices above $80 a gallon, that, of course, is having a big effect on inflation and also the stock market. We'll check in with Jeremiah Bates on the way in just a little bit. Also, share what gas prices here in Idaho and especially the Treasure Valley are doing. I will tell you right now, the one gas station that I pass before I get to work in the morning, that's the one I pay the most close attention to, jumped 20 cents a gallon yesterday, from yesterday when I got here to work to this morning when I got here to work, $3.99 to $4.19 a gallon in 24 hours. We'll share some of the places you can still get gas in the Treasure Valley for under $4. If you want to share, you can email us, mike@kboi.com or chris@kboi.com. As I mentioned, we'll check in with Jeremiah Bates about the stock market on the way next. Right now, though, another check on what's going on with sports. 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
14: Boise State Women's Golf announced its 2026-2027 schedule Monday. The Broncos will play in 12 events in 9 states. They'll only play once at home when they face the University of Idaho in a dual match in Boise March 29th. The team will open its inaugural Pac-12 season at the Badger Invitational in Madison, Wisconsin, September 13th through the 15th. That will be followed by the Kalispell Invitational in Spokane, September 21st and 22nd. There will also be tournaments in Denver, San Marcos, Texas, Boulder Creek, Nevada, San Antonio, Maui, and Maricopa, Arizona, and 2 trips to Palm Desert, California. The Pac-12 Championship Tournament will be held April 25th through the 27th in Rancho Santa Fe, California. In Major League Baseball, the Red Sox Monday beat Baltimore 6-5 at Fenway Park for their 14th victory in a row. Boston plays the Orioles again tonight for a chance at 15 straight, which would tie the franchise record for consecutive wins set in 1946, a year in which Ted Williams won the MVP award and the Sox went to the World Series. Also in baseball, Cleveland topped Minnesota 13-4 Monday, hitting 7 home runs, just 1 short of their franchise record. And the Yankees beat Pittsburgh in a game featuring a bench-clearing brawl in the 8th inning after Pirates pitcher Dennis Santana and New York shortstop Jose Caballero started a shouting match following a Caballero ground ball that resulted in a double play. Santana had yelled at Caballero during his at-bat for taking too long to get into the batter's box. Despite the brawl, no actual punches were thrown and no players were ejected from the game. And the Mariners topped the Reds 8-0. During the game, the Reds had runners on second and third, and Cincinnati manager Terry Francona elected to intentionally walk the next batter to set up a double play, despite the fact that Seattle catcher Cal Raleigh was the next batter. Raleigh, who hit 60 home runs last season, only has 10 this year and is hitting just 163 because of injuries combined with a batting slump. But Raleigh made Francona pay for the decision, hitting the first pitch into the left field seats for his sixth career Grand Slam. That's sports.
31: KBOI traffic.
0: The earlier accident on eastbound 94 at 10 Mile Road still there, causing things to back up all the way to Northside Boulevard. Heavy slowdowns at Northside Franklin and Garrity Boulevard. Slowdowns between Garrity and 10 Mile Road as well. Things do not clear up past 10 Mile Road. Also seeing slowdowns between Meridian Road and Eagle Road.
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25: Back in 2019, I made a documentary for HBO called One Nation Under Stress. And what was true then is still true now. Money and financial problems are consistently ranked as the number one cause of stress in the United States. And a brand new study out of the Mayo Clinic found that worrying about money may age the heart even faster than traditional risk factors. Unlike an acute stressor, such as a short-term work deadline or a brief illness, financial strain is often chronic and ongoing. And because money affects so many aspects of daily life, financial stress can be difficult to escape. Even so, financial stress does not mean you're doomed, just means you need to double down on the things you know are good for heart health: diet, exercise, sleep, and of course, not smoking. I'm Dr. Sanjay Gupta, helping you live a better life.
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2: Seeing update across the board, at least as we get ready to open the stock market here in a few minutes. 180 up on the Dow, 35 on the S&P. NASDAQ is also up big this morning, meaning chip stocks apparently back in favor. Damn it, I knew I should have bought some more Micron yesterday. Micron, I saw earlier in futures trading, is up $50 a share this morning, but they're not the only ones.
3: No, I mean, it's really across that board. It's that whole space, right? I mean, it was interesting to see the market action yesterday where we saw, you know, futures market positive territory, NASDAQ outperforming. And the NASDAQ 100 actually eked out a small gain yesterday. But if you looked at the major three indexes, all finished in the red. And it just seemed as the trading day continued on, it just ran into more weakness. Now, arguably, the chip stocks are what kind of kept the NASDAQ from falling in the deeper territory and the S&P 500. And really, if you look at the action, there isn't really an obvious factor that's driving this rebound that we're seeing today. So it kind of goes to your sentiment, Mike. I think investors are taking the opportunity to buy on the dip. And this beloved tech stocks have looked a little bit cheaper than they have, let's say, a month ago or 2 months ago. So I think that explains a little bit. And obviously, this AI trade has wobbled recently. But you have SanDisk that it's up over almost 8%. Like you mentioned, Micron shares are up close to 7%. Intel up over 5%. And you did have some companies reporting earnings outside of the tech space as well. You had GM reporting earnings. They're eking out a small gain, beat expectations. D.R. Horton, the world, the U.S. largest home builder, their third quarter earnings and revenue beat expectations. Stock is up almost 2%. So again, a little bit of dip buying, some broadening out of beating expectations on earnings to include those two companies. We have a few more, and all three major U.S. indexes are in positive territory. Now we'll see if that momentum holds, and arguably I think it will, just because there's no big news that's driving us. Now there's one thing to pay attention. I heard you say before we went to the last break is oil keeps going up. I mean, we're at over $85 a barrel. That's over a 2% gain. Obviously, gas prices are going to reflect on that. That's going to be really interesting to see how long that stays elevated and this continued conflict and escalation between the U.S. and Iran. Well, and is that going to continue to drive up prices of oil? Because that could throw some curveballs into the mix, especially when we're looking at inflation numbers and consumer spending habits.
2: I also saw a story yesterday that it's not just Iran and U.S. with the oil prices going up. Apparently, Ukraine has been attacking and hitting oil production facilities in Russia Russia is a big supplier to the world oil, even though the United States isn't taking any of the oil and a lot of sanctions are on Russian oil. They still supply oil to the rest of the world, which affects the world market. So you have two big markets with the Middle East and Russia that are being hit at the same time hard as far as production of oil, which is causing doubly the prices to go up, it seems.
3: Yeah, no, it's rising. I mean, Brent's over $90 a barrel as well. So if you couple Russia-Ukraine conflict, U.S.-Iran conflict, oil markets are going to price. And this is very different than what was anticipated, I'd say, about a couple months ago. I think there was more optimism around this resolution and the fact that we're not getting that. And we're seeing just kind of this tick up of oil prices day over day. And now that hasn't really bled into the equity market. And that arguably the equity market, just because it's been so driven by the technology side, the AI trade, it's kind of been insulated from these big oil jumps. Now, what is reflecting the geopolitical risks and rising energy costs is the fixed income 10-year treasury yield up over 4.6%. Now, a little change from yesterday, but that's continuing to rise as well. And if you watch the bond market, that they're essentially pricing in, hey, we're seeing inflation being a little bit more sticky, and it seems like the treasury yield has been kind of, it's certainly been reflecting this increase in oil. Now what we've talked about, if there's a change of tone, or if there is some positive news that comes from the administration, and we've seen this about a month ago, is that we could quickly see the rate that it rose. We could see that on the flip side, we could see a fast rate of decline, mm-hmm. if there's a potential resolution maybe in the next few days, ceasefire. And if we get that, obviously oil prices will reflect. Gas prices will take a little bit longer to reflect that, but then obviously the 10-year treasury will likely drop, and then things will kind of keep on moving. Right. But for now, that's clearly a risk that's over the market.
2: Sitting here watching Fox Business News this morning, Micron is up $60 a share pre-market trading. I think a lot of that has to do. UBS says that Micron will generate $400 billion in cash flow by 2028. That's a lot of money. $400 billion in less than 2 years. That's the prediction. So, you can see why Micron is up, I guess, this morning in pre-market trading. We'll see if everything holds true. We'll get your first official update. Things changed yesterday from when we first started in your first update. By the end of the day, we'll see if we can keep these gains ahead of the opening here in a few minutes. We'll get your first update in about an hour and talk to you again tomorrow morning.
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17: 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The earlier accident on eastbound 94 at 10 Mile Road has been cleared, but we are still seeing slow-moving traffic on eastbound 94 between Northside Boulevard and Eagle Road, heavy slowdowns between Franklin and Garrity Boulevard, and merging delays and heavy slowdowns between Meridian Road and Eagle Road.
18: Weather from the CBS 2 Weather Center.
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21: An air quality alert is in effect again today. Areas of smoke with cloudy skies and a 20% chance of showers. It'll be hot again with a high near 100. Partly cloudy tonight with low in the mid-70s, and then it'll be partly sunny on Wednesday with a high in the mid-90s.
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25: 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Before you race to the coffee machine, drink a big glass of water. 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Research has shown that proper hydration supports cognitive function and energy levels. At the end of the day, you want to create your very own wind-down ritual, an hour before bed, whatever that might look like for you. But again, away from screens if you can. And as you get back into bed, it's all about breathing again. 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That really works for me. I'm Dr. Sanjay Gupta. 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
29: Fox News, I'm CJ Pop. The polls open at 9 a.m. Eastern across Arizona for the state's primary. Republicans are choosing their candidate to face off with Democratic Governor Katie Hobbs, who's running unopposed.
30: I'm not the Democrats' governor. I'm Arizona's governor.
31: Andy Biggs has represented Arizona's 5th District for 5 terms and is the former chair of the House Freedom Caucus. He has the backing of President Trump and Turning Point Action. U.S. Representative David Schweikert was elected to Congress in 2010. He's hoping to win over independent voters.
29: Fox's Alex Hogan. 10th straight night, U.S. military strikes inside Iran. Meanwhile,
32: the president will host the president of Lebanon later today as Israel has begun withdrawing troops from the southern part of that country of Lebanon.
29: Fox's Aisha Hosni at the White House. 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

0: If you love rodeo, there is one coming up for the first time in 20 years. It's going to be going on at Meridian Speedway this week. It's the Aces Wild Pro Rodeo, all your favorites. 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We'll do the rest. 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It's the Aces Wild Pro Rodeo. 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
2: 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The earlier accident on eastbound 94 at 10 Mile Road has been cleared, but we are still seeing slow-moving traffic on eastbound 94 between Northside Boulevard and Eagle Road, heavy slowdowns between Franklin and Garrity Boulevard, and merging delays and heavy slowdowns between Meridian Road and Eagle Road.
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5: Air quality alert is in effect again today. Areas of smoke with cloudy skies and a 20% chance of showers. It'll be hot again with a high near 100. Partly cloudy tonight with a low in the mid-70s. And then it'll be partly sunny on Wednesday with a high in the mid-90s.
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14: We've all been there, in a boring meeting, a long lecture, struggling to stay awake. No matter how hard you try, you nod off, and that is never a good look. Aside from the obvious, making sure you're getting enough sleep, there are a couple quick pick-me-ups that experts recommend before you take your seat. If you have time, you might try to squeeze in a quick nap, just a couple minutes even. That can increase your alertness. Or try to pop outside for a quick walk, get your blood and your hormones pumping, splash some cold water on your face, or grab a cup of coffee, obviously. If you're not a caffeine drinker, even just taking small sips of water throughout your meeting could be enough to keep you awake. Of course, you could also make a point to engage in the meeting. You're not likely to fall asleep while you're actually talking. I'm Dr. Sanjay Gupta, helping you live a better life.
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2: 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Once again, today we've seen a little bit of a change at the opening of the stock market. The Dow was up over 200, now up only about 73. The NASDAQ was up close to 400, now up just about 200. So everything's still in the green. Nobody panic. However, not near as much as it was in pre-market trading. We'll continue with the updates, official update from Jeremiah Bates on the way in about 45 minutes for you. The first step in, I guess maybe the second step, the arrest was the first step. Ross Wardlaw.

0: I met with him yesterday.
1: The evaluation will determine whether Wardlaw currently understands the proceedings against him and can assist in his own defense. The state did not oppose the request.
2: Judge, the state doesn't have a position on that request. I'll just reserve the right to object to any findings.
1: Wardlaw is charged with first-degree murder and the death of 25-year-old Jordan Harpst. Prosecutors say the two men were strangers and that Wardlaw pushed Harpst from his electric scooter before stabbing him along the greenbelt. During Wardlaw's first court appearance, the state said he told detectives he was paranoid that people on scooters were after him. But court records show this is not Wardlaw's first competency evaluation. In the separate felony case that went to trial this spring, the proceedings were paused after a judge found in December of 2025 that Wardlaw, quote, lacks fitness to proceed. He was reevaluated in March, and the court allowed the case to move forward in April. A jury later acquitted Wardlaw in May of aggravated battery and aggravated assault. Just 2 months later, he was arrested in connection with Harp's killing on the greenbelt.
3: Based on the information that Mr. Smothers provided, that he believes there could be a competency issue, I will sign an order for an 18-11.
1: A prior finding does not determine what will happen this time. Competency is based on a defendant's current condition, and the murder case will pause while he is evaluated.
4: You know, when you hear the reasoning given that people on scooters...
5: We thought we're after him.
4: Are after him, and this person was on a scooter. You wonder what, and just because he thinks that doesn't mean he's not competent in his own, to help in his own defense. Just because you think somebody is after you doesn't mean necessarily that you are incompetent to stand trial.
5: Yeah, just means you're paranoid, probably.
4: Yeah. So they could deem him, even though people listen to that and go, well, he sounds crazy. It doesn't matter if he sounds crazy. It matters, can he help to form his own defense in the murder trial? That's ultimately what they'll decide. Because as you heard, this isn't the first time he's had a competency hearing and he was deemed that he could help form his defense in the previous trial, even though he was acquitted. KBOI News Time, 7:45, time for another check on sports. One final time with Chris. 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It's not open today. Remember, closed Monday and Tuesday. That's their weekend to rest and recuperate. We'll be open Wednesday through Sunday. So beginning tomorrow, you definitely want to get in early Wednesday through Friday, 4 to 6 o'clock. 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
5: Albertson Stadium has been nominated for Best College Football Stadium by USA Today as part of their annual 10 Best Reader's Choice Awards. Online voting for the event starts today. This is the first time Albertson Stadium has been nominated for the award, although Boise State's Blue Turf has been named Best Attraction for Sports Fans in USA Today for the past 3 years. MWC Connection, a sports blog covering the Mountain West and Pac-12 conferences, released its Pac-12 preseason all-conference teams Monday. Boise State players on the first team are running back Dylan Riley and Sire Gaines, tight end Matt Wagner, offensive lineman Roger Carrion, edge Jaden Virgin Morgan, defensive backs Jaden Mickey and Bowen Phelps, and kicker Colton Boomer. Making the second team were quarterback Maddox Madsen, offensive lineman Dalen Metoyer, edge rusher Max Stege, defensive backs Jericho Washington Jr. and Sherrod Smith, punter Oscar Doyle, and long snapper Caden Kello. Boise State quarterback Maddox Madsen has been nominated for the 2026 All-State American Football Coaches Association Good Hands Team. It's an honor that recognizes college football players for leadership through community service, academics, and athletics. 175 players in all were nominated this year. Madsen takes part in a number of community service efforts. He serves as an ambassador for Bronco Bold, a student-athlete mental health initiative. He has also taken part in the Best of the Bold Awards, which promote mental health in high schools. And he has participated in Chalk the Walk, visiting local elementary schools during National Suicide Prevention Week. And he organized a toy drive with Foster and Heart, a group that provides support for foster children in the Treasure Valley. Spain's World Cup winning soccer team returned home Monday and were greeted first by Spain's royal family and Prime Minister Pedro Sanchez. Then the players rode through the streets of capital city Madrid, where they were cheered by an estimated 1.7 million fans lining the roads. The players wore shirts proclaiming Somos Campeones, meaning we are champions. They wound up at Madrid's La Bella Square for a ceremony introducing the players and the new World Cup trophy. That ceremony was attended by another 120,000 people. And that's sports.
6: KBOI Traffic.

0: Still seeing heavy slowdowns on eastbound I-84, starting in Nampa, just past Karcher Road, continuing through to Northside Franklin and Garrity Boulevard. The slowdowns at Garrity continuing with slowdowns between Robinson Road and Black Hat Road. Eastbound I-84 and Meridian, heavy slowdowns and merging delays at our normal hotspots, 10 Mile Road, Meridian Road, and Eagle Road. Spotty slowdowns between Cloverdale Road and the Flying Y as well. Going into downtown Boise, also seeing minor slowdowns on the inbound connector, starting just past Chinden Boulevard.
1: Weather from the CBS 2 Weather Center.
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4: An air quality alert is in effect again today. Areas of smoke with cloudy skies and a 20% chance of showers. It'll be hot again with a high near 100. Partly cloudy tonight with a low in the mid-70s, and then it'll be partly sunny on Wednesday with a high in the mid-90s.
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23: I read this interesting story the other day, which was written by a colleague of mine, about why so-called, quote, admin nights are the new book club for busy adults. Now, I learned this is a term coined by journalist Chris Collin, who wrote about this life hack in the Wall Street Journal. An admin night is when people come together for a night, a fun night, while holding one another accountable to an assignment. The ones usually considered back burner tasks, the ones that you've been putting off. The person you choose to do an admin night with matters a lot, because that's your accountability partner. That's what one person told us. People love the social aspect because it can bring these boring tasks to light, make them feel more fun, and where you go matters as well. You need to have enough space and hopefully not too many distractions. And again, don't forget to leave some time for fun. I'm Dr. Sanjay Gupta, helping you live a better life.
22: We
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12: Due to the renewed fighting between the U.S. and Iran and uncertainty in the Strait of Hormuz, oil prices have risen and so has the price at the pump. Correspondent Ed Donahue reports the price of gas nationwide has pushed above $4 a gallon.
19: According to AAA, the national average for a gallon of regular gasoline is back to $4. In Chicago, Lita Mavrothalasitis' car was close to E and needed a fill-up. She initially didn't see the sign, reading $4.59 a gallon.
24: I looked up at the price. I'm like, oh my gosh, gas went up again by a lot. Like, was it almost over a dollar?
19: Prices vary based on where you live. Gas Buddies' Patrick DeHaan says tensions around the world mean paying more at the gas pump.
25: Between Ukraine's attacks on Russia's refineries and the U.S. and Iran, that is the bulk majority of what's moving gas prices in the last week or two, and probably will continue to push prices up in the next couple of weeks.
19: The White House has said oil and gas prices will plummet once the war with Iran ends. If this trend continues, expensive gas will likely be at the top of voters' minds leading up to the midterm elections in November.
26: Gas prices slowly rising. Let me rephrase that. Gas prices are quickly rising here in the Treasure Valley at some of the gas stations. Here is my tip for you. If you are getting low, even if you don't need gas price or your gas filled up today, I would do it today. You could save maybe a couple of dollars on your gas fill ups because I have seen in the last 24 hours a number of gas stations who have raised their prices. Like I said, the one just down the street from us, the Chevron, 20 cents in 24 hours. It went from $3.99 to $4.19 this morning. Just checking, the average price for Idaho right now is at $4 a gallon. So we're a little lower than the national average because we run 2 to 3 weeks behind the national average. We'll get to that point. But there are a number of places still here in the Treasure Valley in Boise and Nampa area that you can get gas prices below $4 a gallon. Costco, if you have a Costco card, $3.85. That was 12 hours ago. Walmart on Overland Road, $3.88. That was 31 minutes ago. So you still have gas prices that are below $4. Albertsons, $3.89. Fred Meyer, $3.89. Sinclair, $3.89. Those are all places here in Boise, in Nampa. The Walmart in Nampa. This is where I got it yesterday. Middleton Road, $3.84. That was 31 minutes ago. So still $3.84 at Walmart. Walmart on 12th Avenue is $3.88. Sinclair, three Sinclairs and Shell, all $3.89 a gallon. And then you start to hit the $4 a gallon. If you're curious about the state, maybe you might be doing some traveling. Cheapest gas, Phillips 66 in Idaho Falls at the $3.74. Sinclair in Ammon, $3.77. Walmart in Idaho Falls, $3.77. So those are your lowest gas prices. Like I said, gas price is still expensive, but if you want to find them under $4, you can. I would hurry, though. My guess is by the end of the week, maybe even as soon as tomorrow, gas prices could be jumping another 10 to 15 cents a gallon here in the Treasure Valley. That's just my tip. I don't have any insider knowledge. I don't own a gas station. I'm just saying, based on what I'm seeing with price increases at some of the stations, you're going to see price increases at all of the stations by the end of the week.
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28: 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Heavy slowdowns on eastbound I-84 from Northside Boulevard in Nampa to Eagle Road in Meridian, with merging delays going through Meridian as well at 10 Mile Road and Meridian Road. Spotty slowdowns between Cloverdale Road and the Flying Y as well.
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4: An air quality alert is in effect again today. Areas of smoke with cloudy skies and a 20% chance of showers. It'll be hot again with a high near 100. Partly cloudy tonight with a low in the mid-70s. And then it'll be partly sunny on Wednesday with a high in the mid-90s.
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26: On the way, after news at the top of the hour, we've got an update on fires burning Canada. Of course, smoke coming down. And now, even after complaints, fires in the United States, the wind has changed and now is blowing smoke into Canada. We'll see what they have to say. Plus, we've got a number of fires burning here locally. We'll give you an update on all that coming up to news at the top of the hour. Aces Wild Pro Rodeo tickets. Text the word rodeo right now to 208-336-3700. Rodeo is going on at Meridian Speedway Thursday and Friday. We have those free tickets and the Casper and Chris Damnier Impossible Question. $50 gift certificate to Blaze Pizza. 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Their priority is you. Question, men who have this medical procedure live longer than men who don't have the procedure, an average of 14 years longer, believe it or not. Our question, what is the procedure? We'll give you a tip. A lot of people probably are not going to have this procedure done just so they can live longer.
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3: The midterm elections are only 15 weeks away. I'm Dave Anthony, Fox News, and ahead of the voting, with control of Congress at stake, Fox News power rankings just came out this morning, projecting Republicans and Democrats even for now in the Senate, with these races deciding the majority.
5: Four states are all toss-ups. One's Alaska, by the way, that's ranked choice voting. It could go a week out in Alaska if we're really that tight come November. Iowa, we have a toss-up. State of Ohio and the state of Maine.
3: Fox's Bill Hemmer. The rankings give Democrats a slight edge in the House, with Fox polling showing 68% disapprove of President Trump's handling of the economy. It's primary day in Arizona with races for Congress and governor, and in South Carolina, the filing period opens for Republicans for next month's special primary to replace late Senator Lindsey Graham as the GOP nominee. His sister Darlene, now a senator, appointed to finish her brother's current term, tells Fox she'll run to keep the seat.
7: He's worked so hard for so long. I can't just let that die.
3: Now, a funeral is planned a week from today for late Senator Lindsey Graham at Washington's National Cathedral, then another funeral next Wednesday in South Carolina. War Secretary Pete Hegseth could face tough questions from Democrats today at a Senate hearing where he'll push for $87 billion in new military funding as the U.S. keeps attacking Iran, which keeps retaliating.
8: Sirens sounded across Bahrain amid incoming Iranian missile fire. The Jordanians say they shot down at least five incoming Iranian drones. This does follow another heavy night of U.S. strikes against Iran. It was the 10th consecutive night aimed at degrading Iran's ability to threaten vessels in the Strait of Hormuz. Early this morning, Iran attacked another tanker off the coast of Oman, forcing the crew to evacuate the vessel.
3: Fox's Trey Yingston, Tel Aviv. President Trump has warned Iran they'll pay many times over for any American deaths. After four U.S. troops were killed last week, the War Department this morning identified the soldier who died in Iraq as Sergeant Michael Swinton from North Carolina. America's listening to Fox News.
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23: I read this interesting story the other day, which was written by a colleague of mine, about why so-called, quote, admin nights are the new book club for busy adults. Now, I learned this is a term coined by journalist Chris Collin, who wrote about this life hack in the Wall Street Journal. An admin night is when people come together for a night, a fun night, while holding one another accountable to an assignment. The ones usually considered back burner tasks, the ones that you've been putting off. The person you choose to do an admin night with matters a lot because that's your accountability partner. That's what one person told us. People love the social aspect because it can bring these boring tasks to light, make them feel more fun, and where you go matters as well. You need to have enough space and hopefully not too many distractions. And again, don't forget to leave some time for fun. I'm Dr. Sanjay Gupta, helping you live a better life.
3: Stocks are on the rise this morning. The Dow up 237 points, the NASDAQ gaining 205, the S&P 500 adding 35 points as oil prices also move back up more than 2% as the U.S. and Iran keep fighting again. WTI back to $85 a barrel. Gas is up another penny today. AAA's national average for regular $4.01 per gallon, 16 cents higher than a week ago. There's also a rise back up in trade tension between the U.S. and Canada.
0: Prime Minister Mark Carney says Canada is ready to engage to resolve longstanding trade disputes with the U.S., but warns a 50% tariff announced by President Trump this week is a direct violation of the USMCA trade pact. Ontario's Premier Doug Ford says Canada should retaliate tariff for tariff and dollar for dollar. And the Premier of British Columbia, David Eby, reacted to the tariffs by saying, if you're picking fights with Canadians, you don't have a friend in the world. The Trump administration says it will impose higher tariffs on most goods imported from Canada in response to what officials say is Canada's discrimination against U.S. products. At the White House, Jared Halpern, Fox News.
3: Social Security is under more scrutiny.
6: Treasury Secretary Scott Bessent tells Maria Bartiromo of Fox Business Treasury has identified more than 4,900 federal payments worth approximately $99 million that were associated with dead people.
13: So far, we've saved about $100 million, payments that didn't go to deceased people. And that would have gone out. We think that there's up to $350 million that we can stop before the end of this year.
6: If you die in a given month, the Social Security Administration says your heirs cannot keep a payment if it arrives the next month. There are no prorated benefits, and Social Security benefits are paid for the previous month.
3: That's Jenny Casola. I'm Dave Anthony. This is Fox News.
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28: Tuesday morning commute still looking very busy. Eastbound I-84 seeing slowdowns in Nampa at Northside Franklin and Garrity Boulevard. The slowdowns at Garrity continuing through to Robinson Road and heavy slowdowns at Black Cat Road. Merging delays and slowdowns in Meridian remain as well at our normal hotspots, 10 Mile Road, Meridian Road, and Eagle Road. Spotty slowdowns going into downtown Boise between the Cloverdale Road overpass and the Flying Y. Slowdowns on the inbound connector starting at Chinden Boulevard and some minor slowdowns out by the Boise Airport at Broadway.
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4: An air quality alert is in effect again today. Areas of smoke with cloudy skies and a 20% chance of showers. It'll be hot again with a high near 100. Partly cloudy tonight with a low in the mid-70s. And then it'll be partly sunny on Wednesday with a high in the mid-90s.
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12: President Trump announced the United States will impose a 50% tariff on a series of Canadian goods, declaring that Canada has unfairly discriminated against American autos, alcohol, and dairy products. Correspondent Jennifer King reports the move comes as the president is also mulling additional tariffs due to wildfire smoke coming from Canada into the U.S. and Ontario Premier Doug Ford responding, saying Canada should respond dollar for dollar, threatening a new trade war.
16: They have thousands of fires going in the U.S. right now, but you don't hear Canada ever complain about smoke going from, let's say, California at the time into British Columbia or over in Alberta. We're doing everything we can. It's an act of Mother Nature. It happens. It happens around the world.
17: President Trump has signed proclamations imposing a 50% tariff on most imports from Canada under a section of the 1930 Trade Act. The president declares that the U.S. northern neighbor has unfairly discriminated against American products, including automobiles, alcohol, and dairy. An administration official, speaking anonymously, told reporters that Canada was one of the only nations other than China that retaliated against Trump's previous tariffs and must be held accountable. They said the president also requested his aides look into additional tariffs because wildfires in Canada are hurting air quality in the U.S.
18: Well, it went good, but I told him, you got to stop these fires from coming in and, poisoning our air. Our air has been poisoned. I have a good relationship with Mark Carney, but, we got to stop the fires up there. If we can help them, we'll help them. But maybe they should pay us some damages or something, or we should do some tariffs. But it was terrible. You had businesses closing. In particular, Michigan, if you look at the Detroit, Michigan area, they had to close everything. They had to close car plants and a lot of other things. So I've never remembered this happening.
17: The announcement adds further tension to U.S.-Canada relations and brings the prospect of added economic uncertainty and higher inflation.
16: You got to remind President Trump that there's 3.9 million acres burning in the United States right now. And if we had resources, we would send them down to our closest friends and allies. So, you know something, rather than criticize and threaten Canada, your closest friends, maybe one day you're going to need our help like you did last year and we deployed the people. I get frustrated just listening to that bunch of rubbish.
1: In a reversal, Canada has issued air quality warnings caused by American fires to the south. Officials in the Canadian province of British Columbia warned in an alert that smoke from U.S. fires spurred on by thousands of lightning strikes was creating smoky conditions as polluted air drifted north. 22 large fires are burning across Washington and Oregon, as well as in Minnesota. This after President Trump warned that Canada could face tariffs and sanctions for what he described as the U.S. being invaded by dirty air due to more than 840 active wildfires in Canada that caused unhealthy conditions as far south as North Carolina.
2: Be interesting to see if Canadian Prime Minister criticizes the United States for allowing our smoke from the United States fires to come into Canada now, after the United States criticized Canada for allowing smoke in Canada to come into the United States and cause some really bad air quality.
5: Well, not the entire United States. It was only really a handful of people. Of course, very prominent people.
2: Yeah, it'll be interesting to see the reaction. Now that the weather, the wind has changed directions. By the way, the fires going on in Canada and the eastern part of the United States, not the only fires that are going on right now. 85 wildfires in central Oregon happening as of right now. You have the other fire, two fires going on. Once again, the Foothills fire nearly contained as of right now. It's about 85%. Contained, but there is another fire that is not contained. Blaine County Sheriff's Office has announced that evacuation orders, though, have been lifted and reduced in areas surrounding the Ohio fire. That's in Idaho, by the way. The homes along Ohio Gulch Road, Valley Club, and Indian Creek Road have been reduced to set status, meaning residents will have to be ready to go at a moment's notice, but they are not being told that it's mandatory to get out as of right now. The public is being asked to respect the evacuation statuses as this remains an active fire scene. As of yesterday, the Ohio fire estimated at approximately 2,000 to 2,500 acres. It is only 10% contained. Officials said no structures have been damaged or destroyed so far. Cause of the fire remains under investigation. The fire broke out at about 1:41 p.m. on Saturday afternoon, this past Saturday afternoon. Officials also warning people not to fly drones near the fire. You would think that that would go without saying, but unfortunately, no, because people continue to fly drones, and that can ground aerial fire support, hampering crews' ability to fight the fire from the air.
5: Even if you have a drone that can carry a bucket of water, just forget it.
2: Yeah. Public asked not to drive around barricades and re-enter evacuated areas until Blaine County officials say that it is safe to do so. As I mentioned, another fire, more than one fire, by the way. If you're wondering what the smoke is here in the Treasure Valley, it's not coming from fires here. It's actually coming from fires in central Oregon. And surprisingly, as big as the fires are here, with the Foothills fire that started now close to 7,000 acres, the fire in Haley, around Haley, a little over 2,000 acres. Hundreds of thousands of acres are on fire in central Oregon, and that's where this smoke in the Treasure Valley is coming from.
19: And as you could just see, the hot weather is fueling wildfire activity across the state tonight.
20: The potential for thunderstorms now raising concern more could start. And right now, crews are already being stretched to the max. Fire crews telling us today that the fires burning in Gillam and Sherman County, southeast of the Dalles, are collectively called the Hay Creek Complex Fire. The fires are now covering more than 115,000 acres. Dozens are under level 2 evacuation orders. It's 27% contained, though fire officials say fire activity remains active.
19: The Roe Creek complex fire is now more than 142,000 acres. It is 0% contained. Fire officials say a community meeting will be held tomorrow in Fossil at the Wheeler High School gym. The Oregon Department of Forestry and the state fire marshal say they've deployed all of their incident management teams.
20: More than 80 active wildfires and 25 large wildfires are burning right now across the Pacific Northwest. K2's Avery Elowitt joins us in the studio to break down the fires that we're watching and what you need to know about the fires.
7: Yeah, I mean, this wildfire season, more than 370,000 acres have been affected by the ongoing wildfires. For reference, that's bigger than the size of Los Angeles and more than three times the size of Portland. The main fires we're tracking are those in the Roe Creek Complex, the Hay Creek Complex, and the Brewer Fire. Majority of the active fires follow last Thursday's thunderstorms. The largest wildfire is the Cross White Fire, which is part of the Roe Creek Complex. Carol Connolly with the Northwest Interagency Coordination Center says interagency partners are working together right now across the state.
8: In Oregon alone, we currently have over 7,200 firefighters and support personnel, and those resources are coming from all across the nation. With that, we have 11 complex incident management teams. Some of those are from out of region and some are local. In the air today in Oregon, we have 12 air tankers and one very large air tanker that is being reassigned as fires need it and as it's being ordered.
7: Tonight at 7, officials host a virtual community meeting on the Akawa, Brewer, and Box Springs fires. Tomorrow at 6, a community meeting for the Coyote and Henry fires will be held at the Post General Store in Post, Oregon. Also tomorrow, a community meeting on the Roe Creek Complex will be held at the Wheeler High School Gymnasium at 6:30. A red flag warning has been issued in central Oregon ahead of gusty winds and dry thunderstorms in the forecast, as we've been talking about later this week. Connolly says there are pre-positioned resources throughout the state on top of the initial attack resources currently fighting those active wildfires.
2: Once again, in case you missed it, over 350,000 acres are on fire in central Oregon right now. If you're wondering why we have so much smoke, and here's the bad part about that. A lot of those fires, you heard the biggest fire, over 100,000 acres burning right now. 0% of that is contained. So you, unfortunately, can expect the smoke that we have coming into the Treasure Valley probably going to stick here for a while because the prevailing winds come from that direction. Idaho Department of Environmental Quality has issued an air quality advisory for Ada, Canyon, Gem, Payette, and Washington counties because of the smoke and degraded air quality. The advisory is in effect until at least 3 p.m. tomorrow. Forecasters expect the air quality index to reach unhealthy category, meaning everyone may begin to experience health effects, while members of sensitive groups could experience more serious health effects. I noticed yesterday, just going out side for just a couple minutes, I noticed it in my eyes. I come back in and my eyes are kind of clogged with smoke. According to the DEQ, children, older adults, and people with respiratory conditions are at greater risk for increased particulate matter and smoke. The department also recommends everyone limit prolonged or strenuous outdoor activity until air quality improves. Open burning is prohibited under Idaho air quality regulations while the advisory remains in effect. If you need more information, you can contact the DEQ's Boise Regional Office at number 208-375-0550. Once again, we are in the unhealthy category and advisory in effect until at least 3 p.m. coming up tomorrow. We'll take a break. 208-336-3700, #670 on your Verizon Wireless. You want to get through and give us your thoughts, your opinions. You can do that right now. 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Phone lines are blocked for Casper and Chris. Damn near impossible question, which is coming up next. A $50 gift certificate to Blaze Pizza could be yours after traffic and weather.
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28: Tuesday morning commute still looking very busy. Eastbound I-84 seeing slowdowns in Nampa at Northside Franklin and Garrity Boulevard. The slowdowns at Garrity continuing through to Robinson Road and heavy slowdowns at Black Cat Road. Merging delays and slowdowns in Meridian remain as well at our normal hotspots, 10 Mile Road, Meridian Road, and Eagle Road. Spotty slowdowns going into downtown Boise between the Cloverdale Road overpass and the Flying Y. Slowdowns on the inbound connector starting at Chinden Boulevard and some minor slowdowns out by the Boise Airport at Broadway.
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4: An air quality alert is in effect again today. Areas of smoke with cloudy skies and a 20% chance of showers. It'll be hot again with a high near 100. Partly cloudy tonight with a low in the mid-70s. And then it'll be partly sunny on Wednesday with a high in the mid-90s.
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26: As a parent, when you send your kid off to school in the morning, you know that they're going to be learning, they're going to be spending time with their friends. But a new study out of UCSF found adolescents are spending an average of 70 minutes of their school day on their phones. Now, some kids will say they need their phones to help with schoolwork, but this study found that they were spending the vast majority of their screen time on TikTok, Instagram, and Snapchat. not really apps that you're going to be turning to for homework help. Now, the study's lead author said, don't blame kids for using their phones at school. Teach them how to resist them. Focus on what they'd get by putting them aside rather than what you're taking away. Explain how phones could hurt their academic performance, and also remind them of this. Nothing takes the place of real face-to-face friendships. I'm Dr. Sanjay Gupta, helping you live a better life.
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2: It doesn't happen very often, but every once in a while, our damn near impossible question turns into an impossible question. And I think that's what we have today. We had one person, I don't know where Dan went, was ready to answer the question. Maybe he realized that he couldn't have been wronger. I don't know, because he never gave me the answer.
5: Maybe he had to answer another call.
2: Could be. But all four of our phone lines, all five of our phone lines are open right now at 208-336-3700. We'll give a few seconds longer if you want to try and score yourself the $50 gift certificate to Blaze Pizza, which you could use at any one of their locations throughout the Treasure Valley. $50 worth is going to get you a lot of food, too. Our question again today, men who have this medical procedure live longer than men who don't have the procedure. As a matter of fact, it's a lot longer. On average, they live 14 years longer. And our question, all you have to do is answer, what is the procedure? That's it. 208-336-3700. Oh, look at that. Now, all of a sudden, everybody calls. Dee Dee, you're going to get first crack at it this morning. Dee Dee, do you know what this medical procedure is that causes us men to live 14 years longer?
18: Let's go with castration.
2: That's mean.
5: Yes, what?
2: Oh my gosh.
18: What else? What else? I'm just trying to think of the options.
2: Leave it to a woman to call up and say, "Hey, let's castrate all men so they live longer."
5: I don't believe that's exactly how she put it.
2: That's how she meant it. I can tell.
18: True. Okay. Well, it's the one thing that would be different from men and men and women. So I was just going there.
2: All right. You say castration.
18: Castration.
2: Ouch. Yeah, castration.
5: That's it.
18: Absolutely. There you go. See? Giving me a bad time.
2: Dee Dee, you're still mean. Men who are castrated live on average 14 years longer than men who aren't castrated.
5: Even though they don't want to.
2: Or maybe it just seems like it's 14 years longer.
5: Could be.
2: Maybe it's not actually 14 years longer. Maybe they get castrated and it's like, wow, this seems like forever. Congratulations, Dee Dee.
18: All right. Thank you.
2: You got yourself a $50 gift certificate to Blaze Pizza, meanie. Hang on the line. Was that out loud? Yeah. Hang on the line. We'll get some info from you. Congratulations.
5: I mean, the meanie part, yeah, it was.
2: if you didn't win this morning, don't worry. We have another chance for you to win tomorrow morning. And I promise, no matter what tomorrow's question is, it will be much less painful for men tomorrow morning. We're not done with our giveaways today either. If you would like to see some rodeo action for the first time in 20 years, rodeo action returns to Meridian Speedway. The Aces Wild Pro Rodeo is happening this coming Thursday and Friday night. All your favorite events, whether it's bull riding, bareback, saddle bronc, tie down, team roping, steer wrestling, breakaway, barrel racing, all of those going to be happening. Once again, mutton busting? I would imagine they would have mutton busting.
5: They might.
2: Yeah. All that's going to be happening as rodeo returns to Meridian Speedway for the first time in 20 years. If you have not signed up yet this morning, we have another chance for you to get your tickets. These are free tickets, by the way, general admission tickets, $25 each. We've got a pair of tickets, so $50 worth of tickets Thursday night, Friday night. Doors, gates open at 5:30. Rodeo action begins at 7. 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
28: 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Normal speeds in Nampa on eastbound I-84. No slowdowns at Karcher, Northside, or Franklin Boulevard. Minor slowdowns at Garrity, and those slowdowns continuing through to Robinson Road and Black Cat Road. Merging delays at our normal hotspots at 10 Mile Road, Meridian Road, and Eagle Road on eastbound I-84. And I do have reports of a new accident on eastbound I-84 just past the 10 Mile Road on ramp. Vehicles are in the left shoulder.
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4: An air quality alert is in effect again today. Areas of smoke with cloudy skies and a 20% chance of showers. It'll be hot again with a high near 100. Partly cloudy tonight with a low in the mid-70s. And then it'll be partly sunny on Wednesday with a high in the mid-90s.
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9: U.S. stocks are getting a bit of a lift to kick off Tuesday's trading session, certainly being boosted by chip makers and continued strong earnings. The Dow Jones Industrial Average up over 150 points, gaining almost 0.4%. The S&P 500 gaining about 0.4% as well. And the tech-heavy NASDAQ leading the gains up over 170 points, gaining close to 0.7%. Looking at your morning movers, shares of Micron, one of the outperformers, gaining over 7%. A lot of stocks in that peer group are also gaining as well. Shares of Coinbase up over 10%. Shares of SpaceX gaining over 4%. 10-year treasury yields, little change, still hovering above 4.6%. We're seeing oil gain about 2%. That puts Brent over $91 a barrel. Looking at gold, showing a gain of almost 1%. Silver up over 2.5%. Main sector groups within the S&P 500, technology and energy sectors are leading the gains, as consumer staples is the lagging sector. Cryptocurrency getting a lift, price of Bitcoin just below $67,000 a token. I'm Jeremiah Bates on behalf of Tree City Advisors of Paulin and the Real Money Pros on News Talk KBOI.
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10: Fox News, I'm Therese Crowley. U.S. military aircraft reported surging into theater amid 10 straight days of CENTCOM airstrikes on Iran's ability to strike commercial ships and U.S. Gulf bases.
11: The president is weighing whether he's going to return to a full-scale conflict with Iran. That would include strikes that are closer to Tehran, strikes that are closer to nuclear sites that they have been avoiding so far.
10: Fox's Aisha Hosni says President Trump was to receive three American soldiers' bodies today, but the dignified transfer from overseas was delayed. The fourth soldier killed in Iraq, detonating an Iran drone named as Sergeant Michael Swinton of Fayetteville, North Carolina. Senator Lindsey Graham will be honored in the Capitol Rotunda before his funeral Tuesday. And his sister, Darlene, tells Fox's Hannity she has decided to run for a full term. 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
8: 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Normal speeds in Nampa on eastbound I-84 and your Tuesday morning commute. No slowdowns between Karcher Road and Garrity Boulevard. Continuing eastbound through Meridian, heavy slowdowns at 10 Mile Road. There are two accidents on eastbound I-84 at 10 Mile Road. The first one at the exit ramp. The second one just past the on-ramp. Merging delays and slowdowns at Meridian Road and Eagle Road as well.
14: Weather from the CBS 2 Weather Center.
4: An air quality alert is in effect again today. Areas of smoke with cloudy skies and a 20% chance of showers. It'll be hot again with a high near 100. Partly cloudy tonight with a low in the mid-70s. And then it'll be partly sunny on Wednesday with a high in the mid-90s.
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15: 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The Aces Wild Rodeo coming to Meridian Speedway. First time in 20 years they've held a rodeo at Meridian Speedway, and it's back this Thursday and Friday night. You can be there absolutely free. Just text the word RODEO right now to 208-336-3700, and we'll get you entered in on that grand prize drawing coming up at the end of the show today. We will pick one winner at random to get those free pair of tickets for the rodeo coming up this Thursday and Friday night, once again at Meridian Speedway. Some emails and text messages to get into this morning. We're talking about gas prices. My tip for you, fill up. Even if you're not quite empty as of yet, you might want to do so today because over the next 2 days, probably going to see gas prices increase. And I only base that. I don't have insider knowledge. You know, John Jackson hasn't called me up or texted me and say, hey, gas prices are going up. Warn your listeners. I've just noticed that gas prices already in the last 24 hours, we've seen a jump at a number of gas stations. Like I said, the Chevron down the street, 20 cents in 24 hours. $3.99 yesterday, $4.19 on my way to work today. Got a text message in. So you guys know there are hundreds of thousands of hybrid vehicles in the Valley Roads right now that don't use gas. It's okay. Lots of Toyota RAV4 and other hybrids, batteries. You do know that hybrids use gasoline, don't you? Hybrid means that it's gasoline and battery powered.
9: They don't use as much gas as your average vehicle.
15: My wife has a Toyota Tundra pickup hybrid. It gets about 18 and a half miles per the gallon, which is pretty good for a pickup and as much power as it has. It's kind of crazy because as a hybrid, it gets better gas mileage in town than it does on the highways, which is opposite of what my car gets, which is gas powered. I get better gas mileage on the highway, about 5 to 8 miles a gallon better driving on the highway than I do in town. And she gets much better in town because it is a hybrid. Now, there are a whole bunch more electric vehicles that you might notice on the road. And maybe you are thinking electric vehicle instead of hybrid. I have to say, I'm getting to the point because my vehicle is 13 or 14 years old. That I've had it for 13 years. I think it's 14 years old, but I've had it for 13 years. Bought it used. It is now over 150,000 miles. And there's little things going wrong with it. It's getting to the point where I even though I do not want a payment, but it's getting to the point where I'm probably going to have to upgrade soon. And I have to admit, publicly, unashamedly, that I have changed my view on electric vehicles over the last 3 to 4 years. You can remember, as we talked about electric vehicles three or 4 years ago, there was no way in the world I would ever, ever buy an electric vehicle.
9: I told you when
16: My father-in-law was a car enthusiast, and when they were coming out with the electric Mustang, he said, "What's the point?" Because the whole point of a Mustang is to go when you start up.
15: I have to admit, I don't get the point of an electric Mustang either. They are butt ugly. I mean, a Mustang is supposed to look like a Mustang, not a Pinto. And the electric Mustang, Ford Mustang, looks like a Pinto. It's a hatchback. No. That's just me. Now, I apologize if you're offended and you own an electric Mustang. You do you. Now, part of the reason why I've changed, and once again, I fully admit it, I may have been wrong about electric vehicles. Part of the reason why I have changed is I have a number of friends who have purchased electric vehicles, and I've kept a close contact with those people to ask. I have one friend who is on his second electric vehicle already and asking how he likes it. He absolutely loves it. He says, with gas prices the way they are, even with electric prices the way they are, he is saving so much more money not having to fill up with gas. And he has a pickup truck, and he just uses it basically for traveling around the state, which, by the way, is a question I had, because that was the problem I had with electric vehicles. I go to McCall a lot. So if I go to McCall...

0: was built houses in our subdivision, and I had to talk. He has an electric pickup truck. He uses his pickup truck for work, and I was really curious hauling around stuff and using it for work. And he travels to McCall a lot also. And I said, well, when you go to McCall, can you get up and back on one charge? And he says, not really. He goes, I could probably stretch it and make it. But he goes, I don't have to because McCall has superchargers all over the place now, which I didn't realize. Albertsons, for instance, in McCall has superchargers. And I said, well, how long does it take? Because that was the other big thing that I was really concerned about, is having to take 45 minutes to an hour to sit there waiting for my vehicle to charge if I didn't have a charger in my wherever I was staying. And he said, to give you an example, he said, I was down to about 15%. I think he said 15 or 20% battery charge. So he said he had to get it charged. He went into Albertsons and locked it into the supercharger and then went into shop. And within 10 minutes, he got a message that he needed to move his pickup truck because it was fully charged, taking up space so that somebody else could get in there. And apparently there are a number of different charging locations in the McCall area. So if you're starting to get places throughout the state, and that was my big concern, is if I traveled to Grangeville, Idaho, for instance, where my family is from, am I going to be able to get there? Or am I going to have to call a tow truck? So I have to admit, in thinking about buying a new vehicle, electric is not out of my range of possibilities. And I apologize because I was, like I said, vehemently I against it and said, I can't believe anybody would do it. If you're using it for travel, if it's a commuter, great. But apparently, I've now had some time to research and talk to people who have had it and have kind of changed a little bit.
1: Well, over time, they have improved.
0: And that's the other thing. Now, I still have a concern of, you know, how well is a used vehicle going to be? Because eventually you're going to have to replace the battery, which is really expensive to replace. That's one thing you don't have to replace on a gas-powered combustion vehicle. I don't know. It'll be something that I do look into. A couple more emails on the fires. Just like Bill Clinton when he flew around over Idaho during fires when he was president, I don't think that Trump has any idea how much forest land there is in Canada or here in the Pacific Northwest. I don't think that most of the city people in the entire world have any idea just how much forest land there is.
1: I believe the correct term is city folk.
0: I agree with that. If you have never been out of the city, I don't think you have any idea the vastness when you get into places like Montana, Oregon, Idaho, into forest land like that, just how much forest land there is. California, if you've never had a chance to visit. You know what I mean?
1: Mm-hmm.
0: I don't think, and Trump could be the same way. He has no idea how much forest land there is in Canada. You may be right. On the same subject, let's put a 50% tariff on Oregon because of the smoke coming into the Treasure Valley. They're not doing their job. The world has to finish this Iran thing or we'll do it all over again. Trump lost me, but we can't go communist, or are we? Man, there's a lot of subjects in that one text message. it's not communist, democratic socialist. That's the name of the party. Not Communist Party, Democratic Socialist Party. Get it right. And the reason I say that is because you are going to be hearing a lot of the DSA over the next 4 or 5 months leading up to the election. Promise you, you're going to be hearing a lot. Because there are a lot of young people. And when I say young people, I'm talking people under the age of 30 that are driving it. And there are a lot of candidates who have already been elected that consider themselves Democratic Socialists. And there are a lot of candidates who have won primaries that are leading to get into Congress and the Senate. So you will be hearing a lot of the DSA, Democratic Socialist, I don't know what the A stands for, not association.
1: We could, you know, come up
0: of
1: with
0: America,
1: something.
0: I think it is of America.
1: But I hesitate.
0: But it's not communist.
1: Right.
0: We'll take a break. 208-336-3700, pound 670 on your Verizon Wireless. When we come back,

0: We've got a we found out that the marijuana, medical marijuana, is not going to be on the ballot. That ballot initiative did not make it. The abortion ballot initiative did make it. There is another ballot measure that will be making it that looks to renew vehicle registration fees in Ada County. If you live in Ada County, you're going to be voting on this coming up this election. We'll tell you what it is. We'll also talk about new Idaho laws that took effect this month that maybe you weren't aware of. We'll share those with you and ask you this question. And if you want to email in right now, you can. If you had the magic wand, legislature will be back in session in January. Coming up next July, what are some new laws that you would love to see take effect specifically here in Idaho? 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Text us right now, also at 208-336-3700.
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2: Last check of traffic for your Tuesday morning commute. Normal speeds coming out of Nampa on eastbound I-84. No slowdowns between Karcher Road and Garrity Boulevard. Heavy slowdowns on eastbound I-84 at 10 Mile Road. There are two accidents at 10 Mile Road on eastbound I-84. The first one on the exit ramp. The second one just past the on-ramp. Emergency vehicles are on site for both accidents. Still seeing merging delays and slowdowns at Meridian Road and Eagle Road, with the slowdowns at Eagle continuing to about the 5 Mile Road overpass.
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4: An air quality alert is in effect again today. Areas of smoke with cloudy skies and a 20% chance of showers. It'll be hot again with a high near 100. Partly cloudy tonight with a low in the mid-70s. And then it'll be partly sunny on Wednesday with a high in the mid-90s.
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8: The 0-2 to O'Neal. Line drive, caught! Chan catches it! And that's 14 in a row, baby!
9: All right, Red Sox television on the call. Boston, you got it, wins again. That's 14 in a row. They beat the Orioles at Fenway 6-5. Sox have won 19 of 21, very much back in the wild card race in the American League. Here's skipper Chad Tracy.
10: Yeah, the number of wins in a row is hard to believe, but they're playing, they're giving everything they got, and they're executing, and they're doing a great job.
9: All right, Boston can match the franchise record of 15 straight wins later tonight. That was set by the 46 Sox. Elsewhere inside the American League East, not one, but two homers for the Yankees, Jazz Chisholm Jr.
8: There goes Bellinger, and there goes Jazz. There, it's gone. It is gone. Jazz Chisholm Jr.
9: Yankees television on the call. The second homer for Jazz gives New York the lead for good. They beat the Pirates 8-5. Bombers now a game and a half behind the first place Rays in the division. Things tightening up. All right, NFL news. The Packers have given defensive tackle Devontae Wyatt a contract extension. It's a 3-year deal worth $57 million total, $20 million signing bonus. Wyatt has 14 and a half sacks in 41 games over the last three seasons. FIFA has opened a disciplinary investigation into the ugly scenes that marred the end of Sunday's World Cup final. That when several Argentina players and coaches clashed with members of the Spain team on the field. FIFA has now confirmed that it has opened a disciplinary review. It will assess whether to take further action. For more scores, stories, and features, as always, go to foxsports.com. I'm Jay Berman.
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0: 208-336-3700, #670 on your Verizon Wireless. Remember, we have tickets for rodeo to give away. Aces Wild Rodeo. It's going to be going on at Meridian Speedway. Yes, I said Meridian Speedway. And no, this is not like a racetrack rodeo. This is an actual Pro Rodeo, Aces Wild Rodeo. First time a rodeo has been held at Meridian Speedway in 20 years. You have a chance to win your free tickets. If you want them, just text the word rodeo right now to 208-336-3700. That's all you have to do. We'll pick a winner coming up here at the end of the show today. Randy, listening in Boise this morning. Good morning. You're on News Talk KBOI.
1: Hey, good morning. One quick comment on what Democratic Socialist. I've been listening to this for several, you know, however long it's gone, month. I've never heard anybody say the only reason any of these kids have any interest, because they're completely ignorant about politics, is they're offered free stuff. The only people offering them free stuff, they don't have to do anything for it. And that's the only reason they're interested. If they had to do something, they'd be gone.
0: Well, I don't know if they don't realize it or not. We've talked about this a number of times. There is no such thing as free.
1: Somebody, they don't know that.
0: Yeah,
1: though. They think it is. Somebody told them it was.
0: Yeah. And, you know, and you can, this, we talked a lot about this during COVID, you know, when you got the COVID subsidies and those, oh, this is so great. You got the COVID subsidies for my business. And then they just wrote off the loan if I actually used it to employ people during COVID and kept them employed and used it to keep their lights on. And it's like, it's a free loan. No, it's not a free loan. It was a free loan to you. It still had to be paid for.
1: And that's the point. Yeah, they don't have to pay for it.
0: Yeah, and I think you're 100% right. And I only say this because I have kids that were that age coming out of college and would sit there and have a conversation about that. And it's interesting, their thought process, how much it changed from the time they graduated from college to the time they got a job and found out how much taxpayer dollars were being taken out and started to realize, like, why is all this money? Why am I paying all this money? It's like, you know, all that free stuff you like, that's going to that free stuff that you like so much. That's where the taxes are going. Now they don't like that free stuff so much after they're out and find out that they're the ones actually paying for it.
1: Well, when you were that age, you didn't look at, you couldn't and didn't look at things that way because it wasn't an idea being presented.
0: I don't believe also when I was my age, and Chris is younger than I am, I don't think there was that much. I mean, there was free stuff. You still had, you know, welfare programs and things like that. But I don't think you had near as much free stuff offered or proposed as we have nowadays.
1: Right.
0: Nobody was saying everybody should be going to college for free. We should write off all college loans. Now, granted, college wasn't as expensive back then.
1: Well, it sounds really good because you don't understand the process.
0: Yeah.
1: Thanks a lot, guys.
0: Thank you for the call. I appreciate it. You know, one thing we haven't talked is about the Democratic Socialists platform, which, by the way, they just released last week. Maybe we need to do a little bit about that because it is something that you're going to be hearing a lot about as we get closer to the midterm election. Maybe you need to hear the DSA platform. We'll share that with you when we come back. We'll also talk about new laws gone on the books that we are following along this month in Idaho. That's all on the
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22: It's the other conflict complicating the U.S.-Iran fight. I'm Dave Anthony, Fox News. Israel's battle against Hezbollah in Lebanon. In this hour, that country's president, Joseph Aoun, goes to the White House to meet with President Trump, who's hoping the deployment of Lebanon's army to secure villages could stop that fighting.
23: And they'll be talking about disarming Hezbollah, as well as the Israeli military now withdrawing from certain sectors of southern Lebanon as part of this U.S.-negotiated treaty.
22: Fox's Aisha Hazmi also reports Iran retaliated again after a 10th straight night of American bombing.
23: This morning, there were strikes into Bahrain. Sirens were going off inside of that country as Iran began firing at U.S. targets there. Iran also lodging missiles and drones at Jordan and Kuwait's power and water plants overnight. There's also a maritime report out this morning that a tanker in the Strait of Hormuz was hit by an unknown projectile off the coast of Oman. A crew had to abandon the vessel, getting into a lifeboat for safety.
22: Oil prices keep rising. Rising back up more than 2%. Gas is up another penny. AAA's national average for regular $4.01 a gallon today is 16 cents higher than a week ago. 15 weeks before the November elections decide control of Congress, Fox News power rankings give Democrats a slight lead in House races. The Senate's even with four states considered toss-ups.
24: Almost half of voters say cost of living is the most important factor for them in the upcoming midterms, with health care and housing topping the list. President Trump made affordability a key promise in his 2024 reelection bid, and a majority of voters now disapprove of his handling of the economy, giving Democrats an edge. Voters prefer Democrats to Republicans by about 4 points on the generic ballot.
22: Fox's Tanya J. Powers. It's primary day in Arizona, filing day in South Carolina for Republicans who want to run in the primary to replace late Senator Lindsey Graham as a GOP nominee in November. His sister Darlene, now in the Senate to finish the term, plans to run. 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
37: A Better Life with Dr. Sanjay Gupta.
38: If you're looking to get stronger, you don't necessarily need a bunch of heavy weights to do that, at least not to start. Body weight workouts, when you do them the right way, can be really effective. Strength and conditioning specialist Dana Santis told us, with body weight training, you create progressive overload by changing joint angles, adding instability, or choosing more challenging variations of the same exercise. Two other factors driving progressive overload are time under tension and muscular fatigue. That means the amount of time your muscles are engaged during a movement, the slower the movement, the harder it will be until you reach the point where you can't do another rep with good form. You want to stop before you collapse. Also, remember this, pay attention to your breath. So important. Breathe out when you exert force. I'm Dr. Sanjay Gupta, helping you live a better life.
39: Hi.
22: We mentioned late Republican Senator Lindsey Graham. We now know funeral arrangements.
40: South Carolina Republican Lindsey Graham will be honored at the Capitol Rotunda next Tuesday. His remains will be carried into the Capitol by the Armed Forces Body Bearer Team ahead of a short service recognizing Graham's decades in the U.S. House and Senate. Graham's remains will then be transported to the Washington National Cathedral for a funeral service. President Trump is among those expected to offer a tribute. A funeral service in Columbia, South Carolina is scheduled for the following day. Graham died suddenly earlier this month. He was 71 years old. In Washington, Jared Halpern, Fox News.
22: The investigation continues in the encyclosporiasis outbreak that's left thousands of people with a nasty diarrhea-causing stomach bug in Michigan and others in more than 30 states. Taylor Farms is touting a false positive for the cyclospora parasite in testing of its lettuce. But FDA Acting Commissioner Kyle Diamantis tells Fox,
0: the product that was subject to the false positive was new product coming into the southern border from Mexico. It had not yet entered the U.S. It was not part of the product that Taylor Farms already recalled.
22: That lettuce was earlier sold to Taco Bell. It is a suspected source of the parasite. A tropical storm keeps barely moving south of Florida's panhandle. Bertha's not forecast to go into a hurricane, but it could cause trouble ahead of a Louisiana landfall maybe Thursday.
1: Residents in New Orleans are getting ready to endure flooding to be caused by the approaching tropical storm Bertha.
2: The water is ridiculous. You know, that's pretty much the whole city, really.
1: As they build sandbag barriers to hold back the usual rising waters caused when cyclones hit the city notoriously below sea level, New Orleans and Lake Pontchartrain could see a storm surge as high as 3 feet. In Miami, Eben Brown, Fox News.
22: On Wall Street, the Dow's up 260 points, the Nasdaq's gaining 250. I'm Dave Anthony. This is Fox News.
3: Will Kane here from Fox News. 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
4: Into the final hour. Phone lines open at 208-336-3700, #670 on your Verizon Wireless. Dow continues to be up 260 points. As of right now, cryptocurrencies are up. Bitcoin, as a matter of fact, is up as high as it's been for over 30 days. S&P up 41 right now. NASDAQ up 242. So a lot in the green, unfortunately. So is oil up at about $85 a barrel right now, which means gas prices probably going to be continuing to rise, which kind of led me to the talk about the electric vehicle. Just got a email in that says, Boise to Reno, surprisingly, now has lots of places to charge up your EV, more now than they did just a few years ago. I don't know if I would drive. It's just a 6-mile drive. I might. It's been a long time since I've driven Reno to Boise.
5: Or vice versa.
4: Or vice versa. It used to be when I lived in California, I would drive that way when I came to visit home to North Idaho. That may be the last time that I drove because it's so much cheaper to fly. And it's been years since I even flew to Reno. But yeah, I the only thing we haven't seen, by the way, is something during the Biden administration where we were supposed to have charging stations every 50 miles along all the interstates.
5: Mm-hmm.
4: And I don't think that's happened. I don't even think that's come close to happening as of yet. If I'm wrong, 208-336-3700.
5: So they're still less common than Stuckey's used to be.
4: Yeah.
5: Yeah.
4: As we were going to break, we were starting to talk a little bit about DSA, Democratic Socialists of America. It's not a new party. It's kind of a new party, but it is a form of the Democratic Party, and it's just left, way farther left than a lot of people are comfortable with. And when I say a lot of people, I use Bill Maher, for instance. He said on a podcast last week after the platform from the DSA was released that J.D. Vance has a realistic chance of getting his vote.
5: Because he's opposed to him.
4: Because he is so far against the platform of the DSA that he said. And by the way, he is a Democrat, always has been a Democrat. But he says if the Democratic Party picks somebody with DSA probability in wanting to see those things like Mandami is in New York City, he says, I can't vote for that. He said, I will be voting for a Republican. Which is pretty shocking. Now, if you haven't been paying attention, like I said, this is something you are going to start hearing a lot about because there are a number of candidates who are already in office that consider themselves a Democratic socialist. And there are a number of candidates who won primaries that are running on the platform. And like I said, the DSA just released their platform last week. Let's see what you think about it.
6: As many of its candidates notch electoral wins nationwide, the Democratic Socialists of America, DSA, is rolling out an updated platform that includes eliminating the Senate and replacing the president and the Supreme Court with an executive and judiciary chosen by Congress. In addition to calling for the president and the Supreme Court to be selected by Congress, the updated platform would include amnesty for all immigrants, legal or otherwise, and notably would call for the defunding of the Department of War. Now, this would, of course, be in addition to the DSA's current policy platform, which calls for an immediate end to all deportations, free migration between countries without restriction, and extending full voting rights for people with criminal convictions and even for non-citizens. Once considered a fringe movement on the Democratic Party's progressive wing, the DSA, as you point out, has been gaining relevance with several of its members toppling longtime establishment party figures. As a brand new reality for progressives in their party, it's also prompting many to speculate that the DSA represents the Democratic Party's future, Brett.
7: All right, Kevin, we'll be following that.
6: Yeah.
7: Thanks.
4: So that was the platform that was just released by the DSA last week. Getting rid of the Senate. No more Senate. No more election of the president. The president would be chosen by Congress and would be responsible to Congress. In other words, Congress could say what the president could or couldn't do.
5: Do you think they really want socialism, or do they want a sort of democratic, or do they want, what I would call a capitalist democratic socialism? Because that's essentially what Norway and Sweden have.
4: I don't know. Some of the things don't fit into that. Some of the things obviously do.
5: Yeah.
4: You know, calling for free health care, free daycare for everybody, free colleges.
5: Right.
4: For everybody.
5: That sounds like Norway, yeah.
4: But some of the things go way, way beyond that. And some of them would require congressional changes. They also want to eliminate cash bail and mandatory minimums. Single federal legislature. Article 1 establishes a House and a Senate. Article 5 protects each state's equal representation in the Senate. And replacing Congress with one chamber would require a constitutional overhaul. I don't see the United States having enough support to do that. Because number one, you would have to have 2/3 in the House and the Senate vote for that. And then 3/4 of the U.S. states would also individually have to vote for those changes. And I just don't see that happening. Also, limits on judicial review. Congress can adjust federal court jurisdiction in some circumstances, but broadly removing court's authority to invalidate unconstitutional government actions would raise major Article 3 and separation of powers issues. So I think some of it is what they would like to see, and they use those countries, Norway, Denmark, Sweden, as examples. But I think a lot of their platform goes way beyond that. Now, if you're thinking this is so far left that none of this, none of candidates will ever be elected, there are already prominent DSA office holders and candidates. U.S. Representative Alexandria Ocasio-Cortez, Rashida Tlaib, New York City Mayor Zoram Mamdani, Pennsylvania State Rep Chris Robb, New York Assemblyman Claire Valdez, Darielias Avila Chevalier. Is it Chevalier?
8: Chevalier.
4: There we go. I put the wrong emphasis on the wrong syllable. D.C. Councilmember Janice Lewis-George. Those are some of the candidates who have already won elections, plus a number of people who have won their primaries. a couple in New York City who pretty much are guaranteed a seat because they've never elected a Republican. So the chances of, although there, maybe there is a possibility, if you get people like, what's his name? Bill Maher.
5: Yeah.
4: If you get people like Bill Maher who are always Democrats but go, wait, this is just too far, I can't support this, maybe you could see a Republican. I don't foresee it.
5: I think a lot of them, when they call themselves Democratic Socialists, I think what they're trying to do is move to a system closer to what Europe has, where you have some free health care and free college, things like that. You have more social services, but you still have capitalism, as opposed to a traditional socialist, you know, country, which is just pseudo communism, like North Korea, Vietnam, Laos, Cuba, China. So they don't want to. I don't think they want to go that far. But see, they think of Norway, Sweden, you know, Denmark, those places, you know, England, Germany. They think of those as socialist, and they're actually more capitalist socialist.
4: They are, yeah.
5: Because you can still be as rich as you want, but you are going to pay a lot more taxes than you are in the United States, but you're also going to have more social services.
4: Here's another interesting
5: thing. But we have a lot of social services compared to many countries.
4: Right. And by the way, those countries, Switzerland, Norway, I think it was Norway Prime Minister once told Bernie Sanders to quit calling his country a socialist country. And he said, because you're making it so that people don't want to come here and invest in our country. He said, we're not a socialist country. We're a capitalist country. And we have social programs.
5: Yeah. They're very social.
4: Yeah.
5: My uncle was from Norway. And my aunt, who married him, they went and lived in Norway for about a decade. And when she had my youngest cousin, she didn't have to pay, anything. And the doctors and nurses even came to her house to treat her. And she went into the hospital, you know, for the birth and everything. Didn't cost her a cent the entire time. But, yes, they paid heavy taxes. And at the time, if you wanted to buy, like, say, a Plymouth Voyager or something like that, it was about $80,000. When here you could get one for about $25 or $30. See, it really raises the prices of things. It makes taxes considerably higher.
4: And some of the other things that those countries don't have that the DSA it has in their platform, they want to have socialist society in which basic needs are guaranteed and the largest corporations operate under public ownership and democratic control.
5: See, that's approaching actual socialism.
4: Yes, yes.
5: Yeah.
4: It also calls for public ownership of major transportation and energy infrastructure and natural resources. So no more ownership of energy companies, natural resources, because as we've always seen, the government does a much better job of running corporations than actual corporations do themselves. All you have to do is look at NASA and SpaceX and see that the federal government ran NASA way better than SpaceX is able to run their space program. I'm being facetious, by the way. The economic agenda, some people who like this, also includes a 32-hour mandatory work week with no reduction in pay or benefits, stronger union powers, higher taxes on wealthy owners, and corporations, taxes on large inheritances, universities, and a new wealth tax.
5: Those in the higher echelon in terms of, wealth and income would be taxed considerably more than they are now.
4: Mm-hmm.
5: Not to the point where they'd be poor, but,
4: And by the way, it wouldn't just be the wealthy who would have to be taxed. I mean, if you use, for instance, Norway, Sweden, and Denmark as your model, it's not just the wealthy who are taxed.
5: Everybody is taxed
4: 50%.
5: Everybody is taxed, but it's not really a flat tax. They still have lower taxes for the poor people than they do for the rich people.
4: 208-336-3700, #670 on your Verizon Wireless. 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
38: Now seems as good a time as any to remind you, you don't always have to take healthy habits to the extreme. Not only are you unlikely to stick with something that's difficult, even if you can keep it up, it's probably going to be to the detriment of something else. And chances are that something else is more important. So if you're on a quest to improve your health, I promise the basics are going to take you much further. I'm talking about diet. Try and be as plant-based as possible. Exercise, meaning multiple rounds of cardio and strength training, and sleep. For most people, 7 to 9 hours a night. I'd like to think of these things as sort of a three-legged stool, right? If you're not doing any one of them, it's really hard to keep balanced with the others. The key here is you don't have to strive for perfection. Doing anything is going to be better than nothing. I'm Dr. Sanjay Gupta, helping you live a better life.
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4: Another couple of things in the platform hadn't shared with you yet. DSA also wants free migration into the United States. No limitations, no deportations, and they want voting rights for all non-citizens and criminals. Full voting rights. Also, new constitution and limits on Supreme Court power, and they want to get rid of the Electoral College with a national popular vote. Those are just some of the other things on the DSA platform.
5: You know that old thing about political philosophy compared by cow ownership? I'll do it really quickly. You know, in capitalism, you have two cows. You sell one and you buy a bull and you yeah. and you raise your herd, right? Socialism, you have two cows. Your neighbor doesn't have one, so you give him one of your cows. Communism, you have two cows. The government takes the both cows and they provide you with milk. Fascism, the government takes both your cows and sells you the milk. And bureaucracy is when the government takes both cows. They shoot one, they milk the other, and then they pour the milk down the drain.
4: Switching locally to our election here in Ada County, county voters. Now, we've talked a lot about ballots initiatives that will be coming up this November. Once again, no ballot initiative. You're not going to be voting on medical marijuana. It did not receive the correct number of votes. Abortion will be on the ballot. Another for Ada County voters on the ballot. poised to see a new ballot measure in November seeking to extend the Ada County Highway District's ability to collect vehicle registration fees, source of revenue for the district that has been in place for several decades. Now it will be up to voters to decide whether they would like that investment to continue. The annual fees collected by the county for vehicle registration are just a part of the total cost of vehicle registration, with the state having its own fees, as you probably already know, that also factor into your total vehicle registration cost. A yes vote on the ballot measure would extend the current county vehicle registration fee scheduled to December 31st, 2046, with no increase over that time. A no vote would allow the fee to expire December 31st of 2028. Ada County voters initially had approved the collection of vehicle registration fees to fund transportation improvements in 1990 before voting to renew the measure again back in 2008. The current fee structure generates about $14 million annually, with revenue being used on road and bridge repair, congestion relief, and safe routes to schools in years since it's been established.
5: Right, but they're kind of picky about which vehicles they actually require.
4: Current fee structure for automobiles with a maximum gross weight not exceeding 8,000 pounds designed to carry passengers and not for hire is as follows. Vehicles over 7 years old, $24. Vehicles between 3 and 7 years old, $36. Vehicles 1 to 2 years old, $40. School buses and motor vehicles primarily used for hire, $16. Motorcycles and terrain vehicles, $8. This year's ballot measure arrives after a 2018 effort to renew and increase the fee schedule, which was rejected by county voters. I think the reason it was rejected because of the increase in fees. That effort
5: That does sound like a good reason.
4: Increase the fees across all vehicle types by 75%. Yeah, I'm going to go on the record. The reason that that failed was because of a 75% increase. And that would have remained in place until voters opted to alter the arrangement. As I told you, this current vote, if you vote, will remain in effect until 2046, December 31st, 2046, with no increases. Frazier, listening in Boise on 670 AM. Good morning. You're on News Talk KBOI.
0: Good morning. This is a sneaky and deceptive measure by the ACHD board. And I'm really upset about it because the law currently exempts any vehicles over 8,000 pounds. That's cement trucks, gravel trucks, and all commercial delivery trucks. The only people that pay it are the folks with the small four-wheelers and pickup trucks. And it's just deceptive as can be to exempt all of the big vehicles and have the little guys pay to subsidize all the improvements.
5: And they're harder on the roads, especially.
0: Exactly.
4: Let's make them stop using our roads.
0: Pardon me?
4: Let's make them stop using our roads.
5: Well, they're not hovercraft.
0: Yeah. Well, they're using the roads. I just want them to pay. I don't mind paying the extra fee. Up to $40 for a vehicle.
4: You just want everybody that uses the roads
0: Which
4: seems fair, right?
0: It does. And when we went through this the last time, the Trucking Association lobbied the legislature very, very strongly, saying that they already pay fees. Well, the rest of us already pay fees as well. And there's no reason at all to exempt all the heavy trucks and the commercial trucks. I mean, you've got all of the Amazon and UPS and Federal Express and all these vehicles. And to get around it, if you'll notice, a lot of those vehicles are registered in other states even, or other counties.
4: I was going to say, you don't even have to go to another state. Just go to Canyon County.
0: They do that with the rental car companies. Everybody gets around it, and it's just the little guys that are paying. And this needs to be fixed at the legislature.
4: All right.
0: The reason they're having the vote now is because It has to be done on an even numbered year, a general election. And the legislature got involved and just basically to punish Ada County. And we've really got to vote this down and force them to get out and clean up the whole law so that everybody pays for it.
4: Frazier, thank you for the call. Thank you for your thoughts. Appreciate it. Got to take a break. 208-336-3700, #670 on your Verizon Wireless. If you're on the phone right now, stay where you're at. I promise we're going to get to you. Just got to get you caught up with news next.
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38: 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I'm Dr. Sanjay Gupta, helping you live a better life.
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3: Fox News, I'm CJ Papa. 10th straight night of bombing. Iran is not stopping the Islamic Republic from targeting its neighbors.
4: The Iranians are launching new attacks today. Earlier, sirens sounded across Bahrain amid incoming Iranian missile fire. The Jordanians say they shot down at least 5 incoming Iranian drones.
3: Fox's Trey Yanks in Tel Aviv. The War Department says Sergeant Michael Emanuel Swinton of Fayetteville, North Carolina, died in northern Iraq during a controlled detonation of a downed one-way unmanned drone July 19th. The incident is under investigation. Voters giving a thumbs down to President Trump for his handling of the economy, dropping 13 points between March of last year and June of this year in the latest Fox News surveys. And the body of the late South Carolina Senator Lindsey Graham will be honored in a private ceremony in the Capitol Rotunda next Tuesday. 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
5: Once again, about 26 more minutes if you want our first pair of rodeo tickets. Coming up this Thursday and Friday, for the first time in 20 years, rodeo action returns to Meridian Speedway. When I say rodeo action, we're not talking a car rodeo, because I know some speedways do stuff like that. This is an actual, real-to-goodness, God-loving rodeo.
6: When it's trucks, don't they spell it R-O-A-D-E-O?
5: Maybe. This is going to be your favorites. We're talking bull riding, saddle bronc, bareback, tie down, team roping, everything will be happening. And you have a chance to get your free tickets to the Aces Wild Rodeo at Meridian Speedway this coming Thursday and Friday night. Once again, $50 worth of tickets can be yours, but you got to earn them. You have to text the word rodeo to 208-336-3700. We'll pick a winner coming up here at the end of the show. Another news story I wanted to share with you once again this morning, because this was such big news during the Idaho legislature in balancing our budget this year. Millions and millions of dollars under budget. So they had to make a lot of cuts to reach that budget. The end of the fiscal year just happened. July 1st is the end, beginning of the new fiscal year. June 30th, the end of the previous fiscal year. If you're curious on where Idaho ended this fiscal year and if there will be any money that is transferring from last fiscal year into the upcoming fiscal year, that would be a big fat yes.
7: According to the Idaho Statesman, Idaho finished this fiscal year with a $250 million surplus. This will allow the state to transfer about that amount into next year's fiscal year budget. Idaho Division of Financial Management Administrator Lori Wolf said, "What we are seeing is we had a pretty tight budget year, but I do think that some of the budget decisions we made were smart." Governor Brad Little said, "A strong economy is built on fiscal discipline. We acted quickly to align spending with the best information available. Some decisions were not easy, but they were the right ones. We stayed disciplined, and as a result, Idaho protected its priorities, maintained healthy reserves, and finished the year in an even stronger financial position than anticipated."
5: There you go. We had a budget deficit, had to take care of in the Idaho legislature, and now at the end of the 2026 budget year, $250 million. Let's have a party! Hire bands, get some booze.
6: Right, recirculate that money.
5: Some live music.
6: Yeah, but the entertainment venues.
5: Heck with moving this into the next budget. Let's spend it. That's what we do in my household. You have a positive budget at the end of your budgeting. So that means you didn't spend enough.
6: You don't return it to the people you got it from.
5: No. Well, I mean, when I have a budget surplus, I don't return it to the people in my household. I'm pretty sure when my wife has a budget surplus, Amazon all of a sudden gets a big influx of money. She's not listening right now, is she? And please, to those people who share everything I say about my wife on the radio, because she might not be listening at the time, please don't. Carl, listening to Clearwater on the app this morning. Good morning. You're on News Talk KBOI. Thank you for being patient.
0: Hi, guys. How we doing? This is Clearwater Carl. I wanted to talk about the Democrats' self-destruct mode. They always pick the most extreme leftist people to run. In the primary in 23, they had Dean Phillips was on the ballot. And he's kind of the middle of the road. He was a congressman. He's a $100 million millionaire and businessman. And he would have gave Trump a real run for his money because he's middle of the road Democrat. But no, after Joe Biden fell on his sword, they had to pick a more extreme person far, far left. And that was their biggest mistake. But don't tell him that.
5: It is interesting. And by the way, Carl, thank you for the phone call. Democrats aren't the only one. You don't have to go back very far to Republicans and the Tea Party.
6: Not, which started in 2010.
5: Not maybe as radical as Democratic Socialists are, but it was radical for Republicans at the time. And you had a bunch of Tea Party candidates who ended up getting in. And where's the Tea Party now?
6: I think they're out to tea.
5: Anybody still an avowed member of the Tea Party? Anybody still pushing the Tea Party agenda on the conservative side? No, because even conservatives, middle-of-the-road conservatives, go, wow, these guys are pretty crazy. You wonder if the same will happen with Democrats. Now, you see some people who are just very middle of the road. I mentioned Bill Maher. If Bill Maher publicly says his vote is up for grabs, that he may not be voting for a Democratic president if the Democratic Party picks a DSA candidate, that's saying something. Because that guy has a really big platform to rail against somebody within his own party. And if he says and admits that J.D. Vance may get his vote in the election, and by the way, Republicans haven't even picked J.D. Vance as their candidate. But that, I mean, that tells you whoever it's going to be for the Republicans, if he's saying he's going to pick a Republican, that's saying something.
6: Traditionally, the vice president gets a little bit of consideration, mm-hmm. but not very many vice presidents have been elected right after the president they served under.
5: It's going to be interesting,
6: I think two or three have.
5: Right now. Because you're going to see a big race. I think you're going to see the Florida governor jump into the race. Marco Rubio, J.D. Vance. It's going to be interesting. Ted Cruz. Although Ted Cruz, I think, wants to be a Supreme Court justice instead of president. And I don't think that he can be elected president and name himself to the Supreme Court. I could be wrong on that. Am I right? Chris, you're kind of our knowledgeable person when it comes to legalities of that.
6: I do not believe you can name yourself to the Supreme Court.
5: Otherwise, Trump would have already done it, right?
6: That I don't know, but I don't think you can.
5: Yeah, I think Ted Cruz has he's got higher office than he would like.
6: So far, they haven't had anybody in the Supreme Court who hasn't at least been to law school.
5: No. Although
6: Trump hasn't been to law school. He went to business school.
5: Can you? I think you can, can't you? Legally. Now, it would be really stupid. I have to look. Carl, look that up for us. Is that one
6: I don't
5: of
6: know
5: the
6: that
5: qualifications?
6: It would be illegal, but it certainly would be odd, like you said, but it
5: would
6: wouldn't
5: be
6: necessarily
5: stupid.
6: Be.
5: Yeah, it would be stupid.
6: Because, like, for instance, the rule, the House of Representatives, they can name anybody they want as the Speaker of the House. You don't have to be even a congressman.
5: Mm-hmm.
6: They could.
5: That's true.
6: They could just get somebody's mother. They never have, but they could.
5: Yeah. Yes, Carl. You don't have to raise it. Carl, this is not a school or a democracy.
8: I wanted your attention.
5: You don't have to raise your hand. Just go ahead and weigh in.
8: No, you do not need to be a law school graduate, a lawyer, or even hold a college or high school diploma to serve on the United States Supreme Court.
6: There we go.
5: Mike Casper for Supreme Court Justice.
6: But you don't have to campaign either because nobody votes for you.
5: That's true. You don't campaign. I think that's one of those rules. It's not actually a rule because it doesn't have to be. Because I don't think America is stupid enough to put somebody who is not a law school graduate, previous lawyer, and probably even a previous judge in that position. Here's another one to look up, Carl. Has there ever been a Supreme Court justice who hasn't served as a judge on a lower court? I'm wondering if that is ever been the case in our history. Because I would say it probably not, but I don't know for sure. Because like I said, I think we're smarter than that. At least I hope that we're smarter than that.
6: Now, William Howard Taft was president and then became Supreme Court Justice. In fact, he was the Chief Justice of the Supreme Court later, but he had also been a judge in Superior Court. He was right. A U.S. Solicitor General, a bunch of stuff like that.
5: Carl, raising the hand in the back of the schoolroom again, yes?
8: every Supreme

0: By the way, I've got a couple of requests wanted to know the answer to today's damn near impossible question. See, if you don't hear it, we pass it along to you. Our question today was, what is one medical thing, procedure that you can have done, that men have done, can have done, that adds years to their life? 14 years on average, as a matter of fact. The answer to that question, by the way, was castration. Our winner this morning, what was her name? Dee Dee was cute. She goes, I think people didn't call in because they didn't want to say the word castration. Dee Dee didn't have any problem saying it, and she won our $50 gift certificate. So that was our answer today. Jim writes in an email, mike@kboi.com. These social democrats call anyone who disagrees with them fascists, and what is their plan? Fascism/socialism. Kind of. When you look at their platform. Arthur writes in a question because we've got a lot of smoke. Carl, you were just outside. Still a lot of smoke. Is it still raining? We had some sprinkles a little bit earlier this morning.
1: It's not sprinkling anymore, but okay. It is, it's smoky.
0: Yeah, very smoky. We're supposed to have a pretty bad air quality alert going on through 3 p.m., at least 3 p.m. tomorrow. Arthur writes in, during an open burn ban, which, by the way, we are in right now, can I make some ribs if my smoker identifies as solar powered? Arthur, as part of your open ban, yes, you can still run your Traeger or your barbecue. Doesn't fall under open burn ban.
2: Burns, by the way, the reason he resigned from the Supreme Court when he did, he lived for 30 more years, so he didn't.
0: So he did resign. Dead.
2: Yeah, he did so because Franklin D. Roosevelt wanted him to be part of his administration. And he became the director of the Office of Economic Stabilization.
0: Oh, okay.
2: Followed by, he was the director of the Office of War Mobilization. And then he was the U.S. Secretary of State. And then later he was the governor of South Carolina.
0: Interesting. Text message in, don't challenge how stupid the U.S. can be, Mike. We take it as a challenge on how we can get, how stupid we can get. All you have to do is look at New York's current elected mayor. Okay. Sorry about it.
2: I was kind of wondering about when you made that statement. Ah, we're not stupid enough to do that. You know, maybe.
0: We'll take a break. One final segment on the way. By the way, this is also your final few minutes if you want to get those rodeo tickets for the first time in 20 years. Rodeo returning to Meridian Speedway this Thursday and Friday night. If you'd like to go, we've got your tickets. All you have to do is text the word rodeo if you want a free pair of tickets to the Aces Wild Rodeo at Meridian Speedway this Thursday and Friday night. Text rodeo right now to 208-336-3700.
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0: Holy cow, they should fire her. They got to get rid of her. Now, if it was just straight up to the Trump administration, they would do it, no doubt. It's a little more complicated than that. But J.D. Vance has a role. He's on the board here. He's got a role in this. I know what J.D. Vance wants. He wants to get rid of this idiot. You got the Supreme Court Chief Justice John Roberts, who is also a part of this equation. I hope he knows what the right thing to do is here. Come on, do the right thing, John Roberts. Please, give us a little bit of territory back after that stupid birthright citizenship decision. Would you please get rid of this idiot? And then Brandon Gill. Oh, he's great. Brandon Gill. He's great because he's Jim's congressman. I think that's what's made him great. Here he is today. Jim nods along. He's like, yes, that's it. That's the reason. Here he is today using the Socratic method, just asking really simple questions and letting these idiots, just prove how dumb they are. He asks about this exhibit. One of the handouts at the museum is that to be polite is related to whiteness. This is a real thing. This is in the Museum of American History. To be polite is to be white. It's a very bigoted assessment of the world. And so Brandon Gill asks her, are you a white supremacist if you're polite? Are you a white supremacist?
1: Excuse me, sir.
2: Is it important to be polite?
1: Yes, sir.
2: It's also interesting because the same mass action toolkit that your organization has been promoting references politeness as a defining characteristic of white supremacy culture. Ma'am, are you a white supremacist?
1: No, sir.
2: You're not. Can you help me square why your organization says that being polite is part of being a white supremacist?
1: I'm not exactly familiar with that passage of the Mass Action Toolkit, which is not.
2: I can show you the passage right here.
0: I can show you it. It's right. I love his tone. So she's the uptalker. He's just always even keeled. He's just presenting all of this in a wonderful and monotonous way. Brandon Gill, absolutely crushing it. I've got so much more, including Jasmine Crockett. Yes, Crazy Crockett is a part of this hearing. And it's as insane as you've ever heard her. More ahead on The Vince Show.
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3: Now, we talk about fraud, waste, and abuse all the time. I'm excited to talk to Senator Joni Ernst about this a little bit later in the show. But there was a story that I saw regarding some serious fraud out there. And, you know, it's the kind of thing where, as an American, it just makes my blood boil. Doesn't it make your blood boil, too, when you know that you pay your taxes, you're doing everything right, and then they steal your money, and it's fraud, and they seem to get away with it. I mean, that's the thing. They seem to get away with it somehow, and you just don't know why, and you shake your head. Well, the good news is that there's a big pushback. RFK Jr. has halted Medicaid funds to California and Minnesota because he says the Democrats have opened the floodgates to theft. Boom. There you go. You know why I think the socialists want more government programs and bigger government? More opportunities to steal your money. That's the bottom line. More opportunities for them to steal your money. And HHS Secretary Robert F. Kennedy Jr. said Tuesday he's stopping more than $1 billion in federal Medicaid payments to California and Minnesota over suspected fraud. We are not sending Medicaid dollars out the door until we have confidence that they are being spent lawfully and appropriately. He said if California Governor Gavin Newsom and Governor Tim Walz want the money to fund low-income health care, they need to provide documentation that these payments are legitimate. Let's not forget something. You know, Newsom's wife, Jennifer Siebel Newsom, the first partner of California, is under federal investigation started by the Biden administration, as much as they try to pretend like it's the Trump administration that started it, started under the Biden administration over this idea of her nonprofits, money being funneled to her nonprofits from people who are doing business with the state of California. You just got to wonder how deep the corruption runs, don't you? Kennedy said they opened the floodgates. They dismantled basic program integrity and oversight. And he said the Biden administration's oversight of Medicaid, well, basically didn't exist. Waste, fraud, abuse exploded. The scammers got paid. The taxpayers got stuck with these enormous bills. I want to see these people go to prison. I want to see these people rot. That's what I want to see. $200 million, and they're deferring over $200 million and over $867 million in federal Medicaid payments for Minnesota and California. The hold will be in place while federal officers review high-risk Medicaid claims and document deficiencies. In Minnesota, where Tim Walz allowed this absolute like fraud bonanza to occur, 14 high-risk areas that were identified as suspect because of vulnerabilities or evidence of fraudulent activities. You know where a lot of the fraud came from in California? In-home services. That's a great way to scam the system right there. A great way. Dr. Oz came out and said, you know, California increased spending at twice the rate of the average of the rest of its entire nation. It doesn't make sense. Actually, Doc, I'm going to disagree with you. It makes perfect sense if your goal is to steal money because you just increase spending on it and then it makes it harder to track. The more money that goes out the door, the more money that can get into the hands of other people, and the harder it is to track every dollar. Well, think about it. If I'm giving out 10 bucks, you can figure out where that 10 bucks goes. If I'm giving out, you know, $10 million, it makes it a little bit trickier to make sure every dollar is going to where it has to be. Then you start throwing out numbers like $200 million. Good luck. Good luck following where all that money goes. Millions of dollars in claims tied to services allegedly provided to beneficiaries after they're dead. Hey, look, I've got a heart of gold. I want to make sure people are taken care of. But when they're dead? No, that's not. No, that there's no need for that at that point. They're dead. I mean, I hate to be heartless and cruel, but they're dead. So they don't need home health services. They don't need somebody coming in to check on them. They don't need Medicaid dollars. They don't need Medicare dollars. They're dead. So good. I'm glad they're going after this. Now we have to figure out how deep it goes. Of course, California Governor Shapeshifter Gavin Newsom with his greasy hair is acting like they're being targeted. Oh, poor babies. We got a big hour straight ahead for you on the Guy Benson Show. Senator Joni Ernst, how she's going after fraud. Don't go away.
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11: The cost of conflict. Alisa Brady, Fox News.
12: This is a peace through strength package.
11: War Secretary Pete Hegseth telling a Senate panel the president's $1.5 trillion Pentagon budget request is a generational investment.
12: Either we invest in our warriors at this moment of step change on the battlefield and growing threats, or this is all just talk.
11: That hearing interrupted several times by anti-war protesters, as Hegseth and the Joint Chiefs chairman also faced Democrat-led pushback over the administration's request for additional funding and its assessment of Iran being degraded.
13: And at what point do you stop asking Americans to foot the bill for a war they don't support on top of an inflated budget?
11: New Hampshire Senator Jeanne Shaheen.
12: I would hope for some perspective in this town of the historic nature of what President Trump is undertaking. Do you want radical Islamists to have a nuclear bomb?
13: I don't
12: want to
13: hear your speech because I have limited time.
11: Hegseth contrasting years of Democrat support for Ukraine with an Iran conflict less than 5 months old. The latest estimate of the Iran costs topping $37 billion. President Trump says Iran is being decimated, adding they haven't seen anything yet, suggesting the U.S. will hit a mountain where Iran is believed to have moved nuclear material.
14: If I thought they could do something about it, I would never say that. But we'll be hitting that area pretty soon, and very heavily.
11: The president taking questions during an Oval Office meeting with the president of Lebanon, where Israel has been fighting Iran-backed Hezbollah militants. Under a framework agreement, the Lebanese army is securing areas where Israeli forces withdraw, though there's been confusion on potential progress in the early stages of implementation. Hours after that meeting, a surprise announcement from President Trump that American carriers will be allowed to resume direct flights to Lebanon for the first time in more than 40 years. 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
11: Tropical storm Bertha expected to make landfall along the U.S. Gulf Coast tomorrow.
21: Tropical storm Bertha is tracking across the northern Gulf south of the western Florida panhandle. It'll pass Alabama and Mississippi and make landfall late tomorrow in southeastern Louisiana. Top winds have likely peaked at 60 miles per hour. The environment ahead is quite hostile, so the winds are expected to decrease.
11: Fox Weather's Brian Norcross in Miami. Heavy rain, storm surge, and dangerous surf, the biggest impacts expected, along with gusty winds. Tornado watches and warnings in parts of New York for the first time in nearly 2 years, extending into neighboring New Jersey as thunderstorms roll through the Northeast today and into tonight. Prosecutors in Los Angeles say they're confident there is enough evidence to proceed with a murder trial for the singer known as David.
22: L.A. District Attorney Nathan Hochman says the prosecution plans to call over 10 different witnesses during David Anthony Burke's preliminary hearing, which is expected to last 3 to 5 days.
23: Both officer testimony, coroner testimony, and there'll be individual witnesses as well. And again, we can rely on hearsay and other things that won't be allowed to be relied on in an actual trial.
22: Stressing they're not obligated to present all the evidence they'll share at a trial. The 21-year-old singer has pleaded not guilty to charges, including first-degree murder, accused of sexually abusing Celeste Rivas Hernandez, fatally stabbing the 14-year-old after she threatened to report him, and dismembering her body. Kristen Goodwin, Fox News.
11: Hochman says if convicted, Burke would be eligible for the death penalty. Recapping stocks, a rebound today. The Dow up 385 points. The Nasdaq gaining 329. The S&P also finishing in the green up 65, despite U.S. oil prices getting back over $85 a barrel. I'm Lisa Brady. This is Fox News.
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24: If you're talking about it.
27: A new billboard has gone up in downtown Boise bearing the phrase, Idaho, don't shoot Tom Creech, referencing the failed execution attempt in 2024.
24: We're talking about it.
28: According to police, the driver was clocked at 129 miles per hour in a posted 55 mile per hour construction zone and was arrested after being stopped.
24: This is the Nate Shellman Show on the news and talk of Idaho, KBOI, Boise.
4: So there I am driving into work and coming in as I normally do. And we are, by the way, at 1419 West Bannock. And every once in a while, I'll say broadcasting live. Two blocks north of the Spearmint Rhino, and because it's just right down the road from us. And do they still have a kitchen? Do they still have like a lunch, like a burger?
29: I've never been there. I don't know.
4: Huh? Why would I ask you? Sorry. Once upon a time, I would when I smoked cigarettes, I would go to the Rhino for lunch because they had a $5 burger and beer, and I didn't get the beer. I just got $5 burger and soda, and I could just smoke cigarettes. That's it. That's all I did. So, you know, it's been years since I've been in there, and it's just, it's right down the road from us. I should go on a fact-finding mission. That's what I should do. Tomorrow, I should go on a fact-finding mission.
29: Not tomorrow. We're a little busy tomorrow, actually.
4: We are a little busy tomorrow. Tomorrow is, yeah, maybe on Thursday. Tomorrow is Boise State Bronco Football Media Day. So, since 1973, you're home of the Broncos, we're pretty much going to be showing up. The Media Day is from noon to 3. So, we're going to talk with a bunch of players. We're going to talk with a bunch of coaches. And Bob Beeler, Nick Wade from Bronco Nation Updates, myself, we're all going to be out there. It's going to be much fun. We're just putting the news aside for a day. Back to the Rhino.
0: Well, also, if anyone knows, I know I'm not the only guy. If anyone knows if the Rhino still serves food, just text in and let me know. I'm asking a legitimate question. Once upon a time, they served food. It was a really good burger for $5. Don't look at me in that voice. They used to also have free pool on Sundays.
29: They had a pool?
0: No, free billiards, pool tables.
29: Oh, gotcha.
0: Yeah, yeah. And any hoodles. You know what? Turn your mic off.
29: I'm just asking clarifying questions.
0: Right by the Spearmint Rhino. Which is actually what drew my attention to the Spearmint Rhino and took me down this nostalgic road. Big steam fitting billboard. Don't shoot Thomas Creech. Paid for by whomever. Whatever. Paid for by a group that doesn't like the death penalty. Paid for by a group that doesn't like the firing squad. And the thing is, until this story, the story actually came out yesterday. And until the story came out, I kind of forgotten about Thomas Creech. Personally. I'm sure the family of his victims hasn't. But now that there's a group that's just anti-death penalty, just for the sake of being anti-death penalty, not even alleging, that, not even trying to say that he didn't do it. Well, heck, shoot him. Shoot him. Either find a vein or shoot him. Put him down. Anti-firing squad billboard people.
27: A new billboard has gone up in downtown Boise bearing the phrase, "Idaho, don't shoot Tom Creech," referencing the failed execution attempt in 2024. Now, Idaho's gone to the firing squad as the primary method of execution. Dr. Jeff Hood is a reverend and the founder of the Execution Intervention Project, the organization behind the billboard. They use spirituality and religion to advocate against the use of capital punishment.
1: On a very basic level, you cannot follow Jesus. You can't even talk about Jesus. You can't even talk about the message of Jesus. And shoot people!
27: While they oppose all forms of the death penalty, Hood said the firing squad is set apart from other methods like the lethal injection.
1: It forces people to see the horror of killing people. But when you see someone shot, there's no way to remove that from the psyche.
27: Hood has been witness to 12 executions and has been a spiritual advisor. He said execution has an impact on everyone at every level, from the families of the victims to the families of the condemned.
1: So the message on these billboards is meant to encompass all of the people that this affects.
27: And when it comes to why states are pursuing the firing squad as an option, he believes it's due to a disconnect between the theory and the act.
1: The problem with these firing squad executions is that there is such a distance between the gun and the people who asked for the death penalty in the very beginning.
27: Lawmakers in the Department of Corrections have said the state is now ready to carry out the firing squad. No execution has been scheduled as of yet, and no visuals of the retrofitted execution chambers have been released.
0: Okay. Well, as if I didn't tempt hell enough in my first opening break about the Spearmint Rhino. Christians only. Now, for those of you that don't know what it is I'm asking for, what are you saying over there? What?
29: I knew it.
0: Oh, shut your face.
29: I absolutely knew it. The second I heard that audio, I was like, oh, Nate's going to ask all the Christians to call in today.
0: Christians only. If you believe that the Son of God, Jesus Christ, our Lord, our Savior, existed, and you believe in that, you believe he's the Messiah, Alpha the Omega, King of Kings, all of it. 208-336-3700. #670 on your Verizon wireless phone. Literally anything less than that, if you just think he was a cool guy, not the son of God, but a prophet, or just a really, you know, just one of God's messengers, but not the son of God. You're I don't know if I would consider you Christian. Jews believe he was just a prophet. But if you call yourself Christian, I don't care what flavor of Christianity you celebrate. I don't care if you're Catholic, Baptist, Lutheran, Episcopalian, Presbyterian, Nazarene, Tangerine, any of them. LDS. I don't care. I'm not here for a biblical debate on whose Jesus is better than the other's Jesus. Nope, you're all Christians. 208-336-3700. Christian only. If you are of the cloth, which means if you hold some, I guess, some other position in the church, if you're a reverend, if you're a priest, if you're a bishop, if you're in the bishopric, if you are a, I mean, we don't get too many cardinals, but,
29: like the bird?
0: Stop it! I don't think there's a cardinal in town listening to us.
29: How do you know? Maybe they're listening to someone's radio. Maybe their windows are down. But birds are very savvy.
0: Sophie, answer the phone. Listen, if I'm tempting hell, let me go alone. Okay? Just listen, you're too good. Save yourself. Minister, priest, deacon. This has been a while since I called him out. 208-336-3711. That's if you have a church position. Yeah, speaking on behalf of your church, but you're only speaking as a Christian. A reverend tells us that we cannot believe in Jesus Christ and shoot people. Huh. He's against the firing squad version of the death penalty. Doesn't want us to shoot Thomas Creech. Christians only. I get a text message. Christian here. I don't know if that's their name or they are a Christian. Christian here. I'm also a marksman. Give me the gun. I'll make sure he's put down. Death is death. It's called judgment. 208-336-3700. Your calls next.
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39: Now seems as good a time as any to remind you, you don't always have to take healthy habits to the extreme. Not only are you unlikely to stick with something that's difficult, even if you can keep it up, it's probably going to be to the detriment of something else. And chances are that something else is more important. So if you're on a quest to improve your health, I promise the basics are going to take you much further. I'm talking about diet. Try and be as plant-based as possible. exercise, meaning multiple rounds of cardio and strength training, and sleep. For most people, 7 to 9 hours a night. I'd like to think of these things as sort of a three-legged stool, right? If you're not doing any one of them, it's really hard to keep balanced with the others. The key here is you don't have to strive for perfection. Doing anything is going to be better than nothing. I'm Dr. Sanjay Gupta, helping you live a better life.
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1: A new billboard has gone up in downtown Boise bearing the phrase, "Idaho, don't shoot Tom Creech," referencing the failed execution attempt in 2024. Now, Idaho's gone to the firing squad as the primary method of execution. Dr. Jeff Hood is a reverend and the founder of the Execution Intervention Project, the organization behind the billboard. They use spirituality and religion to advocate against the use of capital punishment.
2: On a very basic level, you cannot follow Jesus. You can't even talk about Jesus. You can't even talk about the message of Jesus. And shoot people.
3: I mean, I'm not shooting people. But then again, if somebody is adjudicated and awarded the death penalty, sentenced to die, I mean, would Jesus want me to lose my job? Jesus can see this person's works and heart and so on and so forth, and mine. So can God for that nature. But according to Reverend Hood, Christians can't follow Jesus and shoot people. Which leads me to call all Christians. Christians. Christians only. Sounds like a bad dating site. Christians only. 208-336-3700.
4: That's farmers only you're thinking of.
3: Got it. Christians only. 208-336-3700. #670 on your Verizon wireless phone. Wayne. Nampa. Wayne?
5: Yes.
3: What flavor Christianity are you? What breed of Christian are you?
5: Catholic.
3: All right, we're like Roman, Byzantine. What do you got?
5: Roman.
3: All right. Okay. Very good. All right. We break for wine. Don't judge us. And we play bingo for no reason.
5: Sure.
3: Seriously. For a lot of bingo. A lot of stupid amount of bingo. Wayne, have you shot anybody?
5: Possibly.
3: Okay, Wayne, this is where I get inquisitive.
5: I was a gunner on the AC-130 gunship.
3: Oh, okay, so you're at war.
5: Battle. I was.
3: Battle, war, whatever you... I mean, let's not get technical.
5: Yes.
3: Were you Christian then?
5: Yes.
3: Okay, and you're Christian now.
5: Born and raised.
3: Do you believe in the death penalty?
5: Yes.
3: Do you believe in firing squad for the death penalty?
5: Yes.
3: All right.
5: That or a rope. A rope can be cheaper.
3: Well, now, see, here's the thing.
5: You can use it multiple times.
3: And you know what? That is, if we're looking at Mother Earth and trying to keep her pure from any more lead deposits or mineral deposits, it's good to recycle and reuse. But then again, we might want to use hemp rope for that. And that, listen, let's not bring hemp into it. So,
5: they got an eye hook down in the old prison. It was only used once, so it definitely wasn't paid for.
3: Why do you know that?
5: So I've been there.
3: Why?
5: Went around it.
3: Like on a tour, or were you a guest?
5: Yes, a tour.
3: Oh, okay. I don't know your life, man. Don't act like we're buds.
5: You might. We've had beers together.
3: Okay, you know what? That's not saying much. I've had beer with most of the audience.
5: See?
3: I think. Either that or I had beer with one person and it just looked like a lot of people were there. I can't remember.
5: Both are possible.
3: How do you feel being told by a reverend you can't follow Jesus and shoot people or believe in shooting people?
5: That he's crazy. I would never follow him.
3: You follow the reverend. Not. You're talking about you would never follow the reverend.
5: Correct.
3: Okay, got it. I appreciate the call, Wayne. And you know what, Wayne? You need Jesus.
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20: Now seems as good a time as any to remind you, you don't always have to take healthy habits to the extreme. Not only are you unlikely to stick with something that's difficult, even if you can keep it up, it's probably going to be to the detriment of something else. And chances are that something else is more important. So if you're on a quest to improve your health, I promise the basics are going to take you much further. I'm talking about diet. Try and be as plant-based as possible. Exercise, meaning multiple rounds of cardio and strength training, and sleep. For most people, 7 to 9 hours a night. I like to think of these things as sort of a three-legged stool, right? If you're not doing any one of them, it's really hard to keep balanced with the others. The key here is you don't have to strive for perfection. Doing anything is going to be better than nothing. I'm Dr. Sanjay Gupta, helping you live a better life.

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2: Fox News, I'm Tom Graham. Defense Secretary Pete Hegseth says the U.S. war against Iran has cost more than $37 billion so far. He appeared during a Senate hearing today as Republicans push for a $95 billion supplemental budget package to fund the military as well as aid to farmers and other priorities.
3: If we don't make critical investments right now in tech, in compute, in AI, in autonomy, in space, our adversaries who are already making these types of investments could outpace us.
2: Senate Democrats remain critical of the conflict with Iran and are pushing for a drawdown from the region. Tropical storm Bertha kicking up waves from the Florida panhandle to parts of Texas.
4: The trajectory is going to be Alabama, Mississippi, and the Louisiana coastline.
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9: Some of them have never had a job. They've been in college their entire time, but they're for the Workers' Party, and that is why it has very little to do with economic socialism. It has everything to do with anarchy. And I would also say that when they talk about packing the court or getting rid of the Supreme Court, there's a direct thread to be made to that and the threats against the Supreme Court justices that have been happening, because it dehumanizes these people, and you can't respect what the Supreme Court says because you disagree with it unless they go your way, and then you think it's great, and then you don't want to pack it. So I think that there's a moment for a Democrat to have a sister soldier moment here, but if they don't want to take it, we'll just keep doing it for them.
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10: This is one of the reasons a number of you have asked me in private or emailed me. I've said something for years that I'm going to hell. And I know it's not even up to me. But you know what? Based on the number of sins I know I've done, and based on the number of sins other people think I've done, or me not behaving like Jesus, because my name's Nate Shellman. It's not Jesus Christ. And let me tell you something. I understand why I get mixed up with Jesus all the time. I get it. I understand. I just take a lot of calls. I'm not on the number of, you know, requests that he gets, but I just take a lot of calls. Whether it's stealing a car, bearing false witness, sloth, gluttony, I mean, you name it. Man, I feel like I've done most of the deadly sins. Not actually killed anybody or touched anybody against their will or whatever, but, you know, the lesser ones. So When a reverend, and I don't care what church he's with, wants to tell me that I can't follow Christ and believe in, I can't follow Jesus and believe in shooting people, well, yeah, I can. Like, I feel like I'm doing it now. I'm not saying willy-nilly walking down the road going, hey, bang, bang, you know, no. Someone who has been found guilty, sentenced to death by firing squad. Christian, if you haven't seen the billboards, they're up there. Don't shoot Tom Creech. I don't think they're asking me to, but, you know, if they call and I get a paid day off work, I'm there. Even that, you know what? I might take a vacation day for that. Yeah, I might. Yeah, this one's on the cup. This one's on me. It's Christians only. 208-336-3700. Because if you are against the death penalty, that's fine. I get it. You don't like the idea of stopping another human being's heart. I understand. And you know what? It's actually admirable. I like that in a person. I think a person that doesn't believe in killing another person is a good person. However, if you want to categorize those who believe in the death penalty on par with murderers, you are factually incorrect. You aren't even comparing apples to oranges. You're just wrong. Because the people who carry out the death penalty, whether it be a lethal injection or the one who's got the large sword and, you know, lops off their head, or the one who tightens the rope around their neck and then hits the trap door, or the one that drops the capsules into the tank and that releases a gas, or, you know, the one who flips the switch and then a spark goes through a chair all through the person and they stop, their heart stops beating. That person doesn't believe in murder either. I hope. That person's carrying out a sentence. That's all they're doing. They're carrying out a sentence. They're not doing this randomly down the road because they heard voices or they don't value human life. They're carrying out a sentence. That's all. So if you're a Christian out there and you want to think you can shame me, good luck. Good luck. I do feel shame, just not from you. But if you're a Christian and you believe in the death penalty, 208-336-3700, step right up. Sinners, Christians only. I said Christians only, not just Catholics. Can't all be perfect. Nazareans, Baptists, Southern Baptists, Episcopalians, Presbyterians. I feel like I'm missing one. Oh, the Anglicans. Yeah. Can't forget you with your lack of cookbook. 208-336-3700. Let's go to... let's just some do. Yeah, to put it in a pot and boil it. There, cookbook over. Janie, Boise, listening on 93.1 KBOI FM. Go ahead, Janie.
11: Hi. My name is Janie, and I am passionately Roman Catholic.
10: Okay, not just a little, but passionately.
11: Yes.
10: There's a pun in there somewhere, but I'll let it go. Everybody loves a good Catholic joke. Sorry. Oh my gosh, you laugh like my mom. Oh, bless your heart. I love you. I love you already.
11: I'm probably as older than your mother.
10: You know what? You're talking more. So have you always believed in the death penalty, or did it take some getting used to?
11: I have reservations that have changed over a period of many years. My feeling now is that because I'm not saying this like for every case.
10: Sure.
11: Every case has to be
10: individual.
11: Right. So if you've got somebody that is on death row or solitary confinement and they don't have any opportunity to escape and be a danger to, you know, community at large, then I am not for the death penalty. And the reason I am not, and like I said, this is, I'm 80 years old. I have had many years of much experience in many areas. But people can change. And you're not giving that person, whatever person it is, I don't care whether it's Mr. Creech or whoever it is.
10: Right.
11: They do not have the opportunity to make amendments to God and to possibly change their lives around. And if you could take a look at so many people, both people that have been, and I know in his case, it's not, it doesn't fit, but there have been people that have been imprisoned wrongly, and they weren't guilty.
10: Janie? The show ends at 7, so we're just going to speed it along just a little bit.
11: So anyway, you're not giving them an opportunity to reform their lives.
10: Well,
11: and so,
10: you know what? The idea that prison is for reform is true to a point, because
11: no,
10: it's also there as a punishment.
11: Them because I don't, prison's not going to reform them.
10: Right.
11: But God can do anything.
10: Sure. So in the case of Thomas Creech. In the case of Thomas Creech.
11: In the case of Thomas Creech, you know, if they go through with
10: shooting gallery?
11: Shooting.
10: Yep.
11: Yes. You know, if that's what they determine, then that's fine. You know, I don't feel that there should be a pastor that says you can't, you know, say that that's okay and still believe in Jesus. I don't agree with that. So
10: you believe, for a certain, you know, whomever you deem worthy, you know.
11: Not me. I'm not the one that's judging. God is.
10: Well, but you're being judged. You are being judged by this pastor. Understand, this pastor says, if you support it or you do it, you can't follow Jesus.
11: And I disagree.
10: I could talk to you all day, Janie. I love your voice. I love your tone. You're awesome. I appreciate the call, Janie.
11: Thank you. Okay. Bye-bye.
10: That's exactly how my mom laughed. I could have talked to her and just made her giggle just for the heck of it, just to relive that. Sabrina, Boise, listening on the KBOI app. Sabrina? All right, I've already had two Catholics. I'm getting kind of bored with Catholicism. What do you got? Are you Catholic too, or are you something different?
12: Nope, I'm just a Christian.
10: You're just a Christian. You don't commit to any team whatsoever. You know, you just go. Do you go to church or do you just do it on your own?
12: I do not go to church because I don't believe in institutionalized religion. I don't believe in religion at all. Our relationship with God and Jesus is our relationship.
10: Just say you like to sleep in. I didn't need a long dissertation. I just say I like to sleep in on Sunday.
12: Well, no, I'm going to tell you why.
10: Because I don't care.
12: Like this pastor.
10: Okay.
12: Like this. He wants to tell everyone what God or Jesus is saying. You know, like, oh, he's the authority. No, God gave us the authority as Christians saved by Jesus. We all have authority and autonomy. We don't need another man to interpret for us, because we have a relationship with God, right? And that's the problem with institutionalized religion.
10: Was he mansplaining the Bible to you?
12: No, but he wants to be up there and say that what we can do and what we can't do. Well, he's not the authority.
10: I mean, that's kind of what they do, though. That's kind of what the priests, pastors, that's what they all do. Is they go, here's what you should do. It's kind of what they all do. But you're welcome. And I guess to that point, you're welcome to not believe it, as long as you have that base in your heart.
12: Yes.
10: Do you believe in the death penalty?
12: I do. I do.
10: Do you support the firing squad?
12: I do.
10: Okay. I mean, as long as they're guilty, right? I mean, we're not shooting innocent people.
12: Correct.
10: All right. Appreciate the call, Sabrina. I love theologic-based discussions. So fun. I love it. John, Mike, Richard, don't go anywhere. Christians only. Because according to one pastor, that pastor says you can't follow Jesus and shoot people at the same time, which I think you can, but I'm just one heathen. Well, all of you are better than me.
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2: Now seems as good a time as any to remind you, you don't always have to take healthy habits to the extreme. Not only are you unlikely to stick with something that's difficult, even if you can keep it up, it's probably going to be to the detriment of something else. And chances are that something else is more important. So if you're on a quest to improve your health, I promise the basics are going to take you much further. I'm talking about diet, try and be as plant-based as possible, exercise, meaning multiple rounds of cardio and strength training, and sleep. For most people, 7 to 9 hours a night. I'd like to think of these things as sort of a three-legged stool, right? If you're not doing any one of them, it's really hard to keep balanced with the others. The key here is you don't have to strive for perfection. Doing anything is going to be better than nothing. I'm Dr. Sanjay Gupta, helping you live a better life.
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4: 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Oh, gosh.
5: Are you okay?
4: No.
5: What?
4: I just had an eyelash flip, and now I... Oh, somebody just chop off my head.
5: No, I'm not doing that.
4: Who's next? John. Is that Weezer? I think, sure, go with that. John, I don't care where you're calling from. If your name's John, go ahead.
6: Hey, it is John, and it is Weezer, and good afternoon. And there is a quote from our good Lord.
4: Hold on. Wait. You're reading ahead.
6: Hey, no,
4: John.
6: No, I'm not. Stay up before you cut me off.
4: Too late. John, what flavor Christian are you?
6: I was born into the Catholic Church, but I have not been practicing for a long time. And I agree with your previous caller, Sabrina, that, you know, I got a good working relationship with the Lord without going into a building.
4: Okay, so you're out of practice. You don't want to do the push-ups and the pull-ups. Got it. All right. Now, go ahead. Read your passage.
6: The passage goes, render unto Caesar what is Caesar's, render unto God what is God's. And this was referencing specifically taxes, but it was a civil issue.
4: Do you believe in the death penalty?
6: I do, absolutely.
4: All forms.
6: I believe in the court system. I believe that the guy was tried, found guilty, and somebody said he needs to die.
4: Do you, and understand, that's where the break happens, when someone is sentenced to death. And they're sentenced to death. The means of that death, really, we almost don't care. But that's where the divide, that's where the first divide with, I guess, us free people, comes into play. Whether it's on a rights basis or a belief basis or whatever, and how we form our morals and mores are in part from the Bible, in part not. There are people out there who aren't Christian, who believe that murdering another person is a crime. And if you commit that crime, you too shall be murdered in return. You don't have to.
6: And again, I'm going to quote the commandments, and the correct interpretation of thou shalt not kill was actually thou shalt not murder.
4: Fantastic. I said
6: that's
4: murder.
6: What was given to us was thou shalt not.

0: not murder.
1: Right.
0: Okay? We're killing someone that has killed and was tried through our civil system. It's up to the Lord to forgive him in what for whatever he does.
1: Or not. Or not. It depends on that guy's soul. I get a message. I don't know the person's name because they didn't sign it. Let's see here. There's a passage in this. They said they were going to make a succinct point and then typed out a 9-page message. When we put a person to death, assuming they have violated the laws of God, then we as a society are damning that person to hell. Thou shalt not murder isn't just a law of God. It's also a civil law. And when we sentence that person to death, we just sentence that person to death. Whether they go to heaven or hell isn't up to us. In the court of law, they're sentenced to death. Now, the judge might say or has said, may God have mercy on their soul. So we actually hope that person doesn't go to hell. That's our prayer for them. But the rest is between them and God, if you believe that. Mike Middleton, listening on 93.1 KBOI FM. Mike, are you Christian?
2: Yes, I am. I'm a born-again Christian and been that way for about 40-plus years.
1: Congratulations.
2: Thank you.
1: Yeah, no problem. So born again, do you believe in the death penalty?
2: I do. I think if they've been proven guilty without a shadow of a doubt that they actually created or caused that to murder somebody, that's the following the laws of the land is what we're supposed to do. And that doesn't mean Jesus can't forgive them, but that's between them and God. But you still have to reap what you sow as far as what you do, according to our society, you know, and that's the laws of the land. But I mean, I believe the Lord can forgive them if that's what they've asked him to do so. For sure.
1: I appreciate the call, Mike. Again, the billboards are up. And for those of you who drive past the Spearmint and Rhino, you'll see the billboard right above the roof.
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15: If you're looking to get stronger, you don't necessarily need a bunch of heavy weights to do that, at least not to start. Body weight workouts, when you do them the right way, can be really effective. Strength and conditioning specialist Dana Santis told us, With body weight training, you create progressive overload by changing joint angles, adding instability, or choosing more challenging variations of the same exercise. Two other factors driving progressive overload are time under tension and muscular fatigue. That means the amount of time your muscles are engaged during a movement, the slower the movement, the harder it will be until you reach the point where you can't do another rep with good form. You want to stop before you collapse. Also, remember this, pay attention to your breath. So important. Breathe out when you exert force. I'm Dr. Sanjay Gupta, helping you live a better life.
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3: He needs more money. I'm Lisa Lucera, Fox News. War Secretary Pete Hegseth makes the case for additional funding as he appears before a Senate panel.
4: End this war right now.
5: Protesters interrupted Secretary Hegseth, but he stressed the need for added funds.
6: $1.5 trillion is what the president seeks and what we need to defend the country.
5: The secretary said readiness and training would suffer without it, but committee vice chair Senator Patty Murray noted irony in the need for more money.
7: How is it possible if their capabilities were, quote, functionally destroyed 3 months earlier, as she claimed?
5: Hegseth said Iran still has capabilities, but because of the U.S.
6: Iran is at the weakest point militarily it has ever been in.
5: Hegseth said the cost of the war so far, more than $37 billion.
3: Fox's Cornell Scott. President Trump sitting down with the leader of Lebanon at the White House. One of the topics discussed, the fight against Iran-backed Hezbollah.
8: We have some very concrete plans already in store for that, with others going in and helping.
3: This comes as Israel continues to battle Hezbollah in parts of southern Lebanon. The group also rejects a potential peace deal between Israel and Iran, where they would be disarmed. Tropical storm Bertha getting closer to the western Florida panhandle.
9: It'll pass Alabama and Mississippi and make landfall late tomorrow in southeastern Louisiana. Top winds have likely peaked at 60 miles per hour. The environment ahead is quite hostile, so the winds are expected to decrease before it does indeed make landfall tomorrow.
3: Fox Weather's Brian Norcross. The storm is about 125 miles south of Panama City, Florida, and 200 miles southeast of Mobile, Alabama. Bertha is the second named storm of the Atlantic hurricane season. Wall Street computer chip and AI makers led the gains for stocks. The Dow added 385. The Nasdaq up 329. 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
17: A better life with Dr. Sanjay Gupta.
18: If you're looking to get stronger, you don't necessarily need a bunch of heavy weights to do that, at least not to start. Body weight workouts, when you do them the right way, can be really effective. Strength and conditioning specialist Dana Santis told us, with body weight training, you create progressive overload by changing joint angles, adding instability, or choosing more challenging variations of the same exercise. Two other factors driving progressive overload are time under tension and muscular fatigue. That means the amount of time your muscles are engaged during a movement, the slower the movement, the harder it will be until you reach the point where you can't do another rep with good form. You want to stop before you collapse. Also, remember this, pay attention to your breath. So important. Breathe out when you exert force. I'm Dr. Sanjay Gupta, helping you live a better life.
3: Prosecutors of the UK released more information on the killing of a former politician.
19: Anne Widdecombe's body was found in her kitchen on July 9th. A day earlier, prosecutors say the 78-year-old had been beaten to death with a hammer. 28-year-old Joshua Kerries appeared in court accused of murdering the former Conservative government minister. Prosecutors say Kerries struck Widdecombe 21 times. The attack was caught on security camera footage in her home. Police are still investigating whether there was a terrorist or political motive. In recent years, Widdecombe was a high-profile spokeswoman for the Reform UK party. Joshua Kerries has yet to enter a plea. Jonathan Savage, Fox News.
3: As concerns grow worldwide over the harmful effects of digital content on kids, lawmakers in France have adopted a bill that bans children under 15 from using social media, making it the first country in the European Union to do so. The bill also bans the use of mobile phones in high schools. This legislation is one of the final major pieces of legislation before President Emmanuel Macron leaves office next year. He wants the law to take effect at the start of the new school year in September, but a review to see whether the law complies with it, the French Constitution is likely to take place, and that could delay it. Authorities are warning that some drug smugglers are using rideshare services to move migrants into the U.S.
2: Border Patrol warning drivers to be on the lookout for pickup requests that are in remote areas near the border, third-party bookings, or passengers who look disoriented or covered in dirt. Now, all this comes as illegal crossings remain near historic lows. Agents warn drivers who unknowingly transport illegal migrants could face alien smuggling or harboring charges.
3: Fox's Brooke Taylor in Dallas. Uber tells Fox News the safety of its drivers is a top priority and that they are allowed to cancel any ride in which they feel unsafe. I'm Lee Silasara. This is Fox News.
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4: 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Had an accident earlier on westbound I-4 just past Maple Grove overpass. It's been cleared out of the way, but it's already caused some big delays all the way back to Vista right now on the freeway. Hitting big slowdowns on the outbound connector right now. Cole Road through the Flying Y. Pretty busy conditions between Black Cat and the Garrity interchange. Tonight, westbound I-4 will be closed from 10 Mile to Garrity from 10 p.m. to 5 tomorrow morning for repaving work. Traffic will be detoured to Franklin.
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4: From the CBS 2 Weather Center, got a chance of showers and thunderstorms tomorrow with highs in the mid to upper 90s. Also a chance of flash flooding around burn scar areas along Highway 21 between Grand Jean and Banner Summit. Triple digit temperatures return Thursday and Friday with lots of sun.
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20: A new billboard has gone up in downtown Boise bearing the phrase, Idaho, don't shoot Tom Creech, referencing the failed execution attempt in 2024.
0: We're talking about it.
21: According to police, the driver was clocked at 129 miles per hour in a posted 55 mile per hour construction zone and was arrested after being stopped.
0: This is the Nate Shellman Show on the News and Talk of Idaho, KBOI, Boise.
22: Now, those of you who don't take things on blanket authority will point out that there have been innocent people put to death. And you're not wrong. In the case of Thomas Creech, where there is no doubt to whether or not this man ended lives, the only question is how many. On top of which, killed somebody in jail. The question of is this person innocent is thrown out the window completely. I don't want innocent people put to death. If there is any doubt to their innocence or the state of mind behind their crime, which we will get to shortly. There's debate for that. However, I can't say the words that I really want to say on air. So I think a lot of the rationalizations that people use are convenient rationalizations. Furthermore, I don't believe that someone's mental state or mental acuity prevents them from facing consequences. Because of their actions, not what they are, but what they did. But we'll get to that. Richard's been very patient. Richard from Eagle was on hold. I think Richard called in somewhere in the last hour, and Richard's been on hold for the past. Richard's actually been on hold when Thomas Creech was at trial. Go ahead, Richard.
23: The question you were asking is, first you're asking, our people are a Christian,
22: yep.
23: And I'm a Christian.
22: Do you believe in the death penalty?
23: Yes.
22: What do you say to those who would say you can't be Christian and believe in the death penalty? Or more to this point, you can't be Christian and be pro-firing squad?
23: I don't know about the firing squad. The firing squad is I believe in each state, is a legislative and governor issue. Right. And the people have elected the legislators, and they have elected the governor. So if they don't want them to use the firing squad, perhaps they should vote someone else in. But for now, wherever it is, whatever the law is that says a person will either be shot or hanged or gassed or shot with electricity, that's the current law.
22: So you're okay with it?
23: I'm okay with it. And I'm listening to what you're saying, and I'm listening to what your callers are saying, and there's a fundamental, there's something that's very fundamental, I think, that people are missing. And that is, when we're born with the ability to learn, to think, reason, and make decisions based upon our experience. The experience of a 5-year-old is quite different than a 10-year-old, which is quite different than a 30-year-old. Also, you have mitigating factors with the learning process when you have organized minority groups that are trying to convince people about something that is generally not good. And one of the people to recognize that and write it in a book was William Beek in 1942, who'd been the Secretary of the California Senate since 1919. And in 1942, when he wrote a book about the California Senate, he said, organized minority groups are influencing the Senate. Well, if he found that out in 1942, think about what they're doing to our politicians today. And hence the politicians' decisions about how we in the
22: will
23: laws,
22: of the people.
23: Number one, which
22: or honestly, the will of the people at that is what defines us. We are not defined by the same behaviors as California defines itself. We are not defined by the same behaviors as Oregon or Washington defines itself. We accept.
23: Couldn't agree more.
22: We accept a death penalty as part of our society, our culture, and others are more than able to voice their opinion against it. That's the American way. But at a certain point, you are outnumbered. And where innocence is not a question, I think it's fine. We're going to pause on Tommy Creech there. And we're going to talk about a different suspect. The Greenbelt murderer.
21: According to our TV partners at CBS2, the man accused of killing Jordan Harbst on the Boise Greenbelt appeared virtually in court today as his defense asked a judge to order a competency test. During the hearing, the judge asked whether the request was based on the defense attorney's interactions with the defendant. The defense responded that it was. Prosecutors did not object to the request, and the judge approved a mental health evaluation.
22: Now, for those of you who might be sensing a certain whiff of bovine excrement in the air, understand that this guy reportedly believed that everybody on an e-bike was out to get him. Everybody on an e-bike was somehow out to take him out. Now, that is not a sane, rational belief. Don't know if it might be a schizo disorder of some kind or some malfunction caused by substance, but whatever it is, this man, like with most people who take a life, was not thinking correctly. I mean, there are people that are like that, right? I mean, there are people that do actually believe they have to cover themselves in tinfoil to protect themselves from piercing rays or all kinds of stuff. You talk the tinfoil hats. It's actually a thing. If this person is certifiably nuts, crazy, diagnosed, should he get the death penalty if found guilty of taking another person's life? Because he genuinely believed that everybody on an e-bicycle was out to get him. Should he be put to death, in your opinion? 208-336-3700. #670 on your Verizon wireless phone. 1-800-529-KBOI. Might sound like BS, actually the argument they're making.
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4: 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Slow stuff on the outbound connector kicking in just past the Curtis interchange, then really sluggish through the Y. Westbound I-84, heavy and slow from Vista through the merge. Pretty busy from the Y to 5 miles. Seen some slowing conditions from 10 mile through the Garrity interchange. Got an accident northbound Meridian Road just past Victory. It's in the right shoulder of the road. And the intersection of Star and Eustick Roads completely closed. Crews are installing water lines. Follow the signs for detours. Should be partially reopened by Monday.
6: Weather from the CBS 2 Weather Center.
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4: From the CBS 2 Weather Center, we've got more smoky conditions for the next couple of days with an air quality advisory for much of the area until noon tomorrow. We also have scattered showers and thunderstorms moving through the valley tomorrow with highs in the mid to upper 90s. Thursday and Friday, the sunshine and 100-degree temperatures return.
22: Wow, it's cold. 95 now in downtown Boise. Ada County Deputy Prosecutor Robert Blizzard said in court that Ross Wardlaw told investigators he acted on paranoia that people on scooters were after him. Some would call that paranoid. Some would say that is an indicator of someone being a paranoid schizophrenic. If this person is indeed mentally incompetent, should he be put to death? 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
13: Now seems as good a time as any to remind you, you don't always have to take healthy habits to the extreme. Not only are you unlikely to stick with something that's difficult, even if you can keep it up, it's probably going to be to the detriment of something else. And chances are that something else is more important. So if you're on a quest to improve your health, I promise the basics are going to take you much further. I'm talking about diet. Try and be as plant-based as possible. Exercise, meaning multiple rounds of cardio and strength training, and sleep. For most people, 7 to 9 hours a night. I like to think of these things as sort of a three-legged stool, right? If you're not doing any one of them, it's really hard to keep balanced with the others. The key here is you don't have to strive for perfection. Doing anything is going to be better than nothing. I'm Dr. Sanjay Gupta, helping you live a better life.
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22: Are you okay with or not okay with putting someone mentally ill to death? If they murdered someone because they believe that everyone on e-bikes was out to get them. They actually, their brain is wired to the point where they have some whatever delusion that everyone on a glorified toy is out to end their life. I'm not asking if you accept it. That's the argument they're making. But their delusion is what led to them allegedly ending someone's life. There's a competency test that's been ordered just to see what level this guy is. But we already know that. He's the killy kind. I know plenty of mentally unstable people. And when I say it like that, depending on who I'm talking to, they probably, if any of my friends are out there listening to the station wondering if I'm talking about them, I am. Because you are mentally unstable and haven't killed anybody. I mean, I don't know too many people that are completely sane. Again, Walton. Walton's one of the few people I know that's completely sane. Walton, Bob Beeler, Joe Prin, Sophie's husband, Sophie's family, most of it. Let's see here. We have Casper, is actually Casper's mostly sane. Sometimes, you know, when you try to touch his hair, he gets a little feisty, but he doesn't try to take your life. You've heard me talk about the people who walk past our studios here, and we have a colorful arrangement of neighbors or those passers-by. And there's one guy who regularly would talk to parked cars. He'd have full-on conversations with any bird he saw in the sky or full-on trees. He would have a full-on discussion with the trees. And if he saw a human being walk up to him, he would shy away and not talk to them. But he would talk to inanimate objects like real beings all the time. And that person, definitely, definitely crazy. But not a threat to society, not a threat to me, you, or anybody else. Should a guy, I want an answer to this. After we talked about Thomas Creech and whether or not we believe in the death penalty or not, and most of us listening to this station do believe in the death penalty, should somebody who might be paranoid schizophrenic be put to death because their paranoia may have led to them committing murder?
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13: Across the country right now, at this very moment, there are probably arguments taking place about who's doing more of the housework, the homework, the shuttling of kids from this activity to that. It's true. By and large, women do more of this than men. But doesn't have to be that way. And if you and your spouse can level that playing field, it's going to make both of you and your kids happier. Psychologist Yelena Kecmanovic says, this might be how you get there. As hard as it might be at first, try to think of your partner like a teammate, not an adversary. Learn how to do some of the chores your partner does to get a better understanding of how much effort something takes. And finally, take the time to acknowledge what the other person is doing. And every now and then, even express your appreciation. That'll go a long way. I'm Dr. Sanjay Gupta, helping you live a better life.

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2: Fox News, I'm John Saucier. War Secretary Pete Hegseth appearing before members of the Senate Appropriations Committee to sell President Trump's nearly $88 billion supplemental funding request. New Hampshire Senator Jeanine Shaheen asked him about previously approved funds that remain unspent as Americans pay for this Iran war.
3: I would hope for some perspective in this town of the historic nature of what President Trump is undertaking. Do you want radical Islamists to have a nuclear bomb?
4: I don't
3: want to
4: hear your speech
3: the
4: because I have limited time.
3: I don't understand.
4: You can't answer my question. Then I will move on to my next question.
2: Former State Senator Troy Jackson said to replace former Democratic State nominee Graham Plattner following Plattner's withdrawal from the race in Maine earlier this month. Senate Minority Leader Chuck Schumer told reporters his focus remains on securing the majority.
5: My North Star has always been take back the Senate. We're going to beat Susan Collins.
2: Republican Senator Collins is seeking a sixth term. 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
6: 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Slow stuff on the outbound connector, Curtis through the Flying Y. Westbound I-84, really slow conditions from Vista through the merge. Pretty heavy stuff from the Flying Y through 5 Mile. Busy conditions as well, Meridian Road through the Garrity Interchange. Working on an accident, northbound Meridian Road just past Victory in the right shoulder. Don't forget, starting tomorrow, 3rd Street will be closed between State Street and Washington Street for electrical work. Road should be reopened by the end of August.
7: Weather from the CBS 2 Weather Center.
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6: There. From the CBS 2 Weather Center, clouds and thunderstorms possible tomorrow. That could mean flash flooding along burn scar areas in the mountains. Our highs tomorrow will be in the mid to upper 90s. Thursday and Friday will heat up to around 100 degrees again with overnight lows around 70.
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9: According to our TV partners at CBS2, the man accused of killing Jordan Harbst on the Boise Greenbelt appeared virtually in court today as his defense asked a judge to order a competency test. During the hearing, the judge asked whether the request was based on the defense attorney's interactions with the defendant. The defense responded that it was. Prosecutors did not object to the request, and the judge approved a mental health evaluation.
10: Ask anybody, most people, should Thomas Creech be put to death? You will get a resounding yes or hell yes. If found guilty of murder, should Ross Wardlaw, a 41-year-old man, homeless, who frequently slept on the Greenbelt, also has a criminal history that spans more than 20 years, half a dozen battery charges, acquittals on aggravated battery and assault charges from a year ago. He was acquitted of a crime just 2 months before Jordan Harbst was ambushed and stabbed to death while riding a scooter home. Ross Wardlaw told investigators he acted on paranoia that people on scooters were after him. Should this man, in your opinion, this KBOI audience, should he face the death penalty? All of his dogs aren't barking. But beyond that, this person might have ended somebody else's life. I have to say might because even though he admitted to it, he is also entitled to his day in court. 208-336-3700. He might be crazy. He might be paranoid schizophrenic. He might be paranoid delusional. He might be a number of paranoid-based mental illnesses. But he also might have killed somebody. Having those illnesses isn't a crime. Killing someone is. Ending somebody else's life is. Death penalty or life in prison? I'm pretty sure that those are your only two options. Death penalty or life in jail. Scott, Horseshoe Bend, listening on 93.1 KBOI FM. Go ahead, Scott.
11: Well, I believe, because I've known Ross for a long time.
10: Okay. How?
11: Pretty much his psychosis is self-induced by drug use.
10: Okay.
11: And I definitely believe death penalty is the way to go.
10: How do you know him?
11: I haven't always been on the up and up.
10: Hey, did you guys do drugs together?
11: No.
10: Okay.
11: No. I'm not a drug addict.
10: Okay. So, what about this leads you to believe that, did you know he did drugs?
11: Yes, I mean, I was incarcerated with him.
10: Oh, okay. Got
11: 10
10: it.
11: Years ago.
10: You could have just
11: seen him.
10: You could have just said that.
11: 15 years. Yeah, but, you know.
10: So
11: I seen him 15 years later, and obviously his mind had disappeared.
10: How much was he there 15 years ago?
11: What do you mean?
10: As far as mental...
11: Normal.
10: Listen, you're not a doctor. I'm not going to say you're
11: no,
10: a mental expert, but
11: you could tell. In that place. No, he was pretty normal for the guys in that place.
10: Okay, so he at one point in time knew right from wrong. Do you know what, by
11: sure.
10: chance, do you know what his substance of choice or choices were?
11: I honestly don't know, but I know the last time he was out of prison, when I talked to him, he had said that he was doing the... Oh, what the hell is that called? The fentanyl thing.
10: Okay.
11: But I'm assuming there was a lot more involved through the years.
10: Right.
11: I believe, and I liked the guy. Like, 20 years ago, I liked the guy. He was a decent person other than, obviously...
10: No, other than the crimes he was accused of committing. Yeah.
11: But, like, as a person, he was not a bad person. But I know you swear. I get it. Like, it's a different thing, you know what I mean? But when you go and kill somebody, some kid riding home from work, you can't claim psychosis when you caused it your dang self. You know what I mean?
10: I appreciate the call. It's an interesting point of view because you don't run into too many people close to, or I knew this person, or I mean, you hear from neighbors all the time. You don't really hear the, hey, I did time with him 15 years ago. You don't hear that point of view. Should someone who might be paranoid schizophrenic, paranoid delusional, be put to death if they committed murder in Idaho? 208-336-3700. Now, Scott claims it was... user-inflicted, substance-inflicted. I don't know. I don't know. I don't know. I don't know what caused it. Al, Boise, listening on 93.1 KBOI FM. Go for it, Al.
12: Hey, yeah. The thing of it is there's a lot of people on state-ordered, court-ordered medication.
10: Mm-hmm.
12: They go in, they get picked up. They're a little bit crazy. Let's give them a pill. But then there's no follow-up. Nobody forces them. Nobody ensures that they take the medication they need to keep them stable. And then they reach a point where they kill somebody. And then it's, oh, my, well, he's still crazy. What do we do? Well, he's probably on rehabilitation by now. I mean, he'll be fine when he's on his medication, but as soon as he's off his medication, where are we? Now, are we going to assign somebody to follow him around and make sure he takes his medication?
10: Oh, no, I think at this point he's in jail for life. Minimum, well, if he did it, he's in jail for 25 years. Minimum.
12: Yeah.
10: If not life.
12: Yeah, and I would vote for life or the death penalty.
10: Well, which one?
12: I mean, you know.
10: What's your first choice?
12: I mean, death penalty. I mean, and I know that's still almost life in prison in today's court systems with all the appeals and all the wish-wash. And then, you know, well, we can't put him to death because he's crazy. Well, anybody that takes somebody else's life is probably a little crazy unless it's a self-defense case where they're being attacked.
10: Yeah, but I mean, they're not on trial for murder.
12: Kill somebody, you're kind of stupid, you know.
10: You're bad crazy. Good crazy, you're not harming anyone. Bad crazy, you're harming someone else.
12: Yeah, you're sniffing dandelions and talking to the bees.
10: That's good crazy.
12: Yeah, that's good crazy.
10: Yeah. Bad crazy, you're pulling people off e-bikes because you think they're coming for you, when actually they were just on the green belt. That's all they were doing. They were just traveling the green belt.
12: Right. And then where's the closure for that family? Oh, never mind. He was crazy at the time. Don't worry about it. Where does that leave them?
10: Well, nothing brings them back. There will be no closure. Understand, I mean, the idea of closure for somebody like that, even if they are found guilty and eventually put to death, the idea of closure is almost myth. It really is. It's almost mythical. Because I don't know if there's anything a judge or jury or court could say that could ever bring that wound to a close or to full healing. All you do is you just have to go back and go to work. You just have to continue your life in some fog and negotiate the fog. Closure? That's a word we use. We don't know what it means if we haven't experienced that amount of loss. I appreciate the call, Al. Thomas, Star. Let's see on 670 AM. Go for it, Thomas. Thomas? Thomas going once. Thomas going twice. Thomas out. You can text in at 208-336-3700. Got another get text messages in here saying this is self-imposed insanity. Now, if it's proven that this person's mental illness is a result of substance abuse, I don't know if that I don't know legally if that protects them from getting the death penalty or not. Another text message coming in says, "Yep, euthanize him." Another text message says, if they are genuinely mentally unwell and proven by whatever means, then no. They honestly can't tell right from wrong. But the excuse is used so much, it's hard to tell the real unhealthy and those who are acting and using it as an excuse. See, that's an answer. That's an answer. I understand that answer. I don't love that answer because it doesn't match what I have in my head, but I get all the logic behind it, and there is sound logic. It's one of the reasons we don't try kids as adults, because a five-year-old, somebody pointed out earlier on today, a five-year-old doesn't understand the genuine ramifications of their actions, but an adult does. An adult person does, in their right mind, does. Now, if we had a working brain and we damaged it beyond repair, which sometimes people do, and they lose that grip, that grasp on reality, on right and wrong, good and evil, every line is blurred to the point they think people on a transportation device are their mortal enemy. Is that a person that should be thrown away, or, hey, wasn't fully your fault? Another text message coming in saying, get the firing squad to work. The man did have priors. He was in jail before this incident and acquitted.
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6: 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Worst one is southbound Eagle Road between Pine and Franklin. The right lane is blocked, causing some big slowdowns through there. Still got a crash on northbound Meridian Road just past Victory out to the right shoulder. Slow stuff on the outbound connector Curtis through the Flying Y. Westbound I-D for the biggest delays start right around the Orchard interchange. Then really sluggish from there through the merge. Heavy traffic from Eagle Road all the way to Garrity.
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6: From the CBS 2 Weather Center, got a chance of showers and thunderstorms tomorrow with highs in the mid to upper 90s. Also a chance of flash flooding around burn scar areas along Highway 21 between Grand Jean and Banner Summit. Triple-digit temperatures return Thursday and Friday with lots of sunshine.
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18: Taylor Farms, which issued a voluntary recall, announced over the weekend it is no longer sourcing iceberg lettuce grown in central Mexico.
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22: Even for people who fall asleep easily, staying asleep can be difficult. You wake up, your mind starts to race, you can't turn those thoughts off. Sleep experts say there are a few things you can try. Cognitive shuffling. That's when you choose a random, impersonal, non-emotional word. Then for each letter of that word, think of as many words that begin with each letter as you can before moving on to the next one. It distracts your brain from stress. It also mimics the fragmented thought patterns that usually occur as you drift off to sleep. Sensory grounding is something else. That's when

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5: At some point, we get to revisit the overall, and this is another sticky wicket, the overall issue of mental health and how we deal with it in Idaho, because we don't like dealing with other people's problems. We don't. We barely have enough within ourselves to deal with our own problems or our loved ones' problems or our coworkers' problems. Like, you know, whatever your circle is, you probably, most of us have enough time, barely enough time, to focus on that. And then there's somebody that requires extra help, extra attention. Oh, gosh. Do we, you know, hear from a caller's like, you know, yeah, if they're mentally unwell, they might be under court order medication, which means somebody is appointed or somebody signs up to make sure the person out is taking their pills. Because not everybody has family. Not everybody has a church relationship, belongs to a church. Not everybody has somebody else looking out after them. Meanwhile, somebody who's just mentally ill isn't a criminal just for being mentally ill. But if they require a certain amount of supervision, and that supervision is lax, wherever the case might be, at what point do we get to revisit the idea of having a larger, newer, greater mental health facility? To deal with it. Because we can't watch everybody, or we don't watch everybody all the time. And what happens? It becomes a burden either on us as a society, just traveling on the greenbelt, or police officers who are dealing with issues. Like in Caldwell, not that long ago.
6: According to our TV partners at CBS 2, two Caldwell police officers were injured Sunday morning while taking a man into custody after they were called back to a home in the 800 block of Shame Place for a reported attempted arson involving a knife. Officers first responded to the address for a welfare check involving an individual experiencing what appeared to be a mental

0: mental health crisis. After determining no crime had occurred and that the family was safe, officers cleared the scene. A short time later, police were called back after the man reportedly attempted to set the home on fire while armed with a knife. Caldwell Fire Department personnel also responded. Police said the man was armed with a large knife but did not appear to be a threat to others. Officers also faced the possibility that the man was damp with an accelerant. As officers approached, the man fled on foot and a brief altercation followed. Officers were able to take him into custody, but two officers were injured during the arrest and required medical treatment. Both are expected to recover.
1: I mean, I know we don't like the idea of straitjackets, or we don't like the cruelness or the pain that some of those images or sounds might generate, but at what point do we really consider bringing them back for those who need it? Because it seems like there's a number of people who need it. There are a number of people out there who willfully choose to not live in a home, and they are homeless. And I think, and every shelter will tell you, there are a number of those people who are homeless who need help. Okay. Well, they need supervision. They might be on a path. They might be righted if somebody were to make them take medication or make them take treatment. Maybe not now, but further later on down the road, the idea of dealing with public health.
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28: We've all been there, in a boring meeting, a long lecture, struggling to stay awake. No matter how hard you try, you nod off, and that is never a good look. Aside from the obvious, making sure you're getting enough sleep, there are a couple quick pick-me-ups that experts recommend before you take your seat. If you have time, you might try to squeeze in a quick nap, just a couple minutes even. That can increase your alertness. Or try to pop outside for a quick walk, get your blood and your hormones pumping, splash some cold water on your face, or grab a cup of coffee, obviously. If you're not a caffeine drinker, even just taking small sips of water throughout your meeting could be enough to keep you awake. Of course, you could also make a point to engage in the meeting. You're not likely to fall asleep while you're actually talking. I'm Dr. Sanjay Gupta, helping you live a better life.
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14: An investment in our defense. I'm Lee Silicera, Fox News. War Secretary Pete Hegseth before a Senate panel as President Trump's request, $1.5 trillion to fund the military. Hegseth says the U.S. needs to compete, not just on the ground, but using technology to battle rivals.
15: We need to be able to do it at speed, at scale, with autonomy, with AI, with exquisite high cost and low cost, to be ahead and stay ahead, so that you're not just able to do what we need to do in the Strait of Hormuz, but deter adversaries like Russia and China.
14: Democratic Senator Patty Murray of Washington questioned why the Pentagon needs more money for the war in Iran.
17: This administration has tried to sell this as an emergency request, but it may be better understood as an attempt to skirt the normal appropriations process.
14: Senator Murray said the administration is getting the U.S. involved in another forever war, saying it's spiraling out of control. The man who the FBI says attacked a federal building in Manhattan yesterday, now charged with arson. Authorities say Andrew Arabanco went to 26 Federal Plaza, igniting a large firework in front of an employee entrance, and fired several airsoft rifle pellets at the building and ignited gasoline he'd spread on the sidewalk before he was tackled by a security guard. A federal appeals court upholds the convictions of a Trump administration advisor.
18: A unanimous ruling from a three-judge panel of the D.C. Circuit Court of Appeals rejected White House advisor Peter Navarro's bid to have his convictions overturned. Navarro has already served a four-month prison sentence for contempt of Congress for defying a subpoena from the House committee that investigated the January 6th attack on the Capitol. Navarro has argued executive privilege shielded him from complying with the congressional subpoena. Hours after his release from prison in 2024, Navarro spoke on stage at the Republican National Convention.
14: Fox's Jared Halpern at the White House. 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
14: Los Angeles prosecutors say they're confident there's evidence to proceed with singer David's murder trial.
33: L.A. District Attorney Nathan Hochman says the prosecution plans to call over 10 different witnesses during David Anthony Burke's preliminary hearing, which is expected to last 3 to 5 days.
34: Both officer testimony, coroner testimony, and there'll be individual witnesses as well. And again, we can rely on hearsay and other things that won't be allowed to be relied on in an actual trial.
33: stressing they're not obligated to present all the evidence they'll share at a trial. The 21-year-old singer has pleaded not guilty to charges, including first-degree murder, accused of sexually abusing Celeste Rivas Hernandez, fatally stabbing the 14-year-old after she threatened to report him, and dismembering her body. Kristen Goodwin, Fox News.
14: The federal judge has approved a $1.5 billion copyright settlement involving AI company Anthropic, where it will pay authors about $3,000 each for using copies of the work to train its Claude chatbot. LIV Golf suffers a potential setback as the PGA Tour, European Tour, and Asian Tour announce a strategic alliance.
1: The announcement was a blow to LIV Golf, which has had a relationship with the Asian Tour since before the league launched back in 2022. The alliance, which is aimed at global collaboration, is likely to affect the partnership the Asian Tour had with LIV. The tours will help provide commercial and playing opportunities and establish a path for Asian Tour members to join European circuits. The PGA Tour said the three-tour alliance was an example of collaboration by tours with a shared vision for the future of professional golf.
14: Fox's Jay Berman. The wreckage from a Pan Am plane crash in the ocean 74 years ago that helped lead to requirements for passenger safety briefings has been recovered off the coast of Puerto Rico. I'm Lisa Lucera. This is Fox News.
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2: 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Still got an accident southbound Eagle Road between Pine and Franklin. The right lane is blocked. It's been causing some big delays through there. That other crash, though, northbound Meridian Road just past Victory has been cleared out of the way. Still running pretty heavy and slow on the outbound connector. The delays kick in just after the Chinden interchange, then very slow through the Y. Westbound I-84, very heavy and slow from Vista through the merge. Really busy conditions from Eagle Road all the way through the Garrity exit. Tonight, westbound I-84 closed from 10 Mile to Garrity from 10 p.m. to 5 tomorrow morning for repaving work, traffic detour to Franklin.
4: Weather from the CBS 2 Weather Center.
2: From the CBS 2 Weather Center, we've got more smoky conditions for the next couple of days with an air quality advisory for much of the area until noon tomorrow. We also have scattered showers and thunderstorms moving through the valley tomorrow with highs in the mid to upper 90s. Thursday and Friday, the sunshine and 100-degree temperatures return.
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3: If you're talking about it.
8: A new billboard has gone up in downtown Boise bearing the phrase, "Idaho, don't shoot Tom Creech," referencing the failed execution attempt in 2024.
3: We're talking about it.
9: According to police, the driver was clocked at 129 miles per hour in a posted 55 mile per hour construction zone and was arrested after being stopped.
3: This is the Nate Shellman Show on the News and Talk of Idaho, KBOI, Boise.
10: I don't remember this.
9: You seriously don't remember this?
10: No.
9: It was like 2-3 years ago?
10: Maybe vaguely.
9: So WhatsApp basically went down for almost a day.
10: Got it.
9: And it affected international business, including, like, a little bit tanking our stock markets here.
10: We were talking during the break, like a number of you do during commercials and stuff, and seeing up here on the bylines on all the news screens behind us, Fox News, Fox Business, saying Trump weighs returning to full war in Iran. And I just started talking out loud. I mean, with Sophie, but not necessarily to you.
9: No, you're just talking around me.
10: Yeah.
9: But, you know, like a true woman, I opened my mouth anyways.
10: As long as you get it.
9: I'm the only little human in this room, so.
10: But I start talking to the TV like she's also looking at the TV, and she was not.
9: No. Nope.
10: I go, why haven't we returned to full war in Iran? Why haven't we gone full war? Because that was the byline. Trump weighs full war in Iran. I'm thinking, just do it. Stop telling us how weak Iran is. Stop telling us how damaged they are. Unless the words out of their mouth are, I surrender, they're not hurting enough. They're not beaten enough. They're not weak enough. So give them both barrels, then go back to the shed, get more barrels. and give them those.
9: I also saw a headline today where Pete Hegseth was like, hey, Iran is the weakest they've ever been. And I was like, really? They seem pretty unfazed, actually.
10: Or just feisty enough to, oh gosh, this movie reference is going to, a lot of people will understand this. Cool Hand Luke.
9: No idea.
10: Paul Newman fighting Dragline in the.
9: I thought we were against drag in public.
10: George Kennedy, by the way, Idaho's own. That was his name. You jerk. That was his name. And he's basically outstanding up, yet still trying to swing on George Kennedy. And every punch just lays him out, and he still is coming back. Fun story. Happens every once in a while, but it's not the norm. Normally, when people get beaten about the head and just in their face, and they just say, enough. And UFC, they tap out. Everybody, they tap out. So unless Iran waves a yellow or a... sorry, not a caution flag. Unless they wave a white flag of surrender... Bomb them. Bomb their military. Bomb their military targets. Do a better job finding the military targets. I know it's probably stupid for me to say, well, you don't know. You've never been there. You're right. I haven't been. But we are a country that spends more on military and military technology than the top 10 countries combined. Use it. Use it.
9: I will also say I'm usually the last person to weigh in on war because I don't like it, I don't know that much about it, and I don't want it. But I will say that I feel like we've spent more money and more time and more resources on this country when we didn't need to.
10: If we had bombed the hell out of them for a month straight, full war.
9: Well, even if we would have last year actually disarmed their nuclear capabilities for years to come, like we were told happened, we wouldn't be spending all this time, money, resources, personnel, anything like that going on. And also, my gas prices probably wouldn't have gone up 10 cents in a day. I'm really grateful that for once in a row,
10: shut up.
9: I filled up the day before they went up. Usually,
10: oh, you filled up yesterday?
9: I did.
10: You suck.
9: Usually, they go up 10 cents, and then I fill up.
10: I'm on a quarter tank. Sucks. And then I read random ass stories and I just get, I read random stories and I'm thinking, who's doing this? In this economy, who's doing this? Now, for those of you that have followed me and the stories I tell, I put it out there and I regularly submit my life for judgment. By all of you, because I have done some pretty stupid stuff in my time. And I also do like to make people smile by telling them stories of my stupidity. The story of me passing a state police officer on the connector is not a fable. It actually happened. I blew past an Idaho State patrolman on the connector because I was trying to get somebody to the airport. But I mean, I was hauling.
9: They did make it to the airport on time, by the way.
10: Yeah, because I had to speed again. Anyway. But it was the fastest I had ever gone in traffic. Now, every once in a while, when I'm on a nice stretch of road and there's no one, and I mean no one on that road. I can see the next five. Arco, what was it, 2026? Arco, I love taking that stretch, not because it's faster, although I do like, you know, going right past Craters of the Moon, all that stuff. If I'm on that road, I'm not doing the speed limit. I'm not doing 65. I'm probably doing 100, 110, as long as there's nobody else on the road. I am not advocating you break the law. I am not telling you to do as I do and break the law. Because I think for some of you who might have some lead deposits in your right foot at times, we know the unwritten rules of speeding. Don't get caught. Rule number one, don't get caught. Don't put anybody else at risk. You want to speed? You want to drive like a maniac? Don't put anybody else at risk. Also, gas is on the way up, and I get this story.
9: According to our TV partners at CBS2, a driver was arrested on Sunday after speeding in a construction zone on Highway 16. According to police, the driver was clocked at 129 miles per hour in a posted 55 mile per hour construction zone and was arrested after being stopped. The driver was arrested for misdemeanor reckless driving and the vehicle was impounded. The stop comes as Idaho's reckless driving law has expanded, additions that took effect July 1st. Since the law took effect July 1st, Eagle Police said they have issued approximately 14 reckless driving citations along the same stretch of Highway 16, with speeds ranging from 80 to 129 miles per hour.
10: Doing 2 1/3 times the speed limit. Now, who wants to judge this person and tell me what their punishment should be for going that fast?
0: KBOI Traffic.
2: 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Just got a report of an accident on westbound I-84 just past the Meridian exit. Second lane from the left reportedly blocked there. Could be causing some major delays for the drive home this afternoon. Still working on that crash on southbound Eagle Road between Pine and Franklin. The right lane is blocked. New crash just reported as well on eastbound I-84 just past Cole Road in the left shoulder of the road. Slow stuff on the outbound connector. Curtis through the Flying Y. Westbound I-84 really heavy and slow from Orchard through the merge. Busy from the Flying Y all the way to Garrity.
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2: From the CBS2 Weather Center, clouds and thunderstorms possible tomorrow. That could mean flash flooding along burn scar areas in the mountains. Our highs tomorrow will be in the mid to upper 90s. Thursday and Friday will heat up to around 100 degrees again with overnight lows around 70.
10: 98 now in downtown Boise. Guy gets pulled over for going 74 miles an hour over the speed limit. Arrested for misdemeanor reckless driving, the vehicle impounded. Now, court of public opinion now in session. We've talked a lot of heavy stuff today. So let's get a little lighter. Good news, nobody's life was affected. But this person was speeding in a construction zone on Highway 16, which is notorious for having deadly accidents. And I've been told by those from the lesser county that Boise drivers, Ada County drivers, suck. Shut it.
9: No, but for real, they suck.
10: Of course, you know what? I can't even defend Ada County drivers when this guy's going 129. Not everyone. What should the penalty be for this driver who was clocked at 129 in a 55-mile-an-hour zone? 208-336-3700. We talk about this with guns. We talk about this with other things. What should be a driver's punishment for going 129 in a construction zone? Your calls next.
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16: 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Body weight workouts, when you do them the right way, can be really effective. Strength and conditioning specialist Dana Santis told us, with body weight training, you create progressive overload by changing joint angles, adding instability, or choosing more challenging variations of the same exercise. Two other factors driving progressive overload are time under tension and muscular fatigue. That means the amount of time your muscles are engaged during a movement, the slower the movement, the harder it will be until you reach the point where you can't do another rep with good form. You want to stop before you collapse. Also, remember this, pay attention to your breath. So important. Breathe out when you exert force. I'm Dr. Sanjay Gupta, helping you live a better life.
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5: Okay, every once in a while I have a court of public opinion, and most of the time when I say court of public opinion in session, lines light up. However, when the lines don't light up, it means one of two things. Either I'm boring as hell, which is not ever, ever the problem, or a number of you know your past driving habits and don't want to pass judgment on somebody else who got caught because the rules of karma might apply. So, I'm not asking you to judge somebody as one who is perfect. I'm asking a number of you to judge somebody who was caught. I speed constantly. I was on a trip from Boise to Eugene, back to Boise to Reno to back, and then to Idaho Falls and back. And I hit 120 on that trip 5 different times. What's that look?
6: And you were shocked by the speed I told you off air?
5: Okay, I asked you how fast you've ever driven.
6: Yes.
5: And you told me, you told me the answer.
6: Yes.
5: And I asked you, what was the next question I asked you?
6: In your car?
5: Uh-huh.
6: I don't understand why you were so shocked by that.
5: I'm shocked a Prius went 90 miles an hour.
6: 94, by the way.
5: Oh, your parents aren't home? Got it.
6: No, they're home. It was in between the stretch of Payette and Boise, so it still wasn't even 15 over.
5: Okay.
6: Payette and Caldwell.
5: So, a guy gets pulled over in Eagle, and this was a story. Clocked at 129 miles an hour through a construction zone. What should be this person's punishment? Now, they were arrested for misdemeanor reckless driving, and the vehicle was impounded. Because, for those of you that don't know, going 74 miles an hour over the speed limit is more than a little bit. So, I'm just going to assume everyone calling has sped before. Oh, I hate Brian Wiley. Hold on, no, I'm throwing him under the bus on this one. Wiley just issued a personal challenge to me.
6: It's not a challenge. You both just shouldn't.
5: Oh, I know that stretch of 95. Harvey, Cuna, listening on 670 AM. Harvey?
7: Yes?
5: What's the fastest you've ever driven, period?
7: 178.
5: Do you remember more about this? Because were you on a racetrack?
7: No, it's just on the road.
5: What were you driving?
7: In the car.
5: What were you driving?
7: Corvette. 72 Corvette.
5: Oh, 72 Corvette. What year was it? No, what year were you speeding? Do you remember?
7: It was in the probably 79, 80.
5: Okay, so gas is under a dollar.
7: Yes.
5: Okay. Fast forward to 2000. Yep. In the past 5 years, what's the fastest you've driven?
7: Oh, on the 84? I mean, that's 120 mile an hour. Every day people are doing that. Every day, Nate? That's just common.
5: This guy got caught. Now. I mean, understand the rules of speeding. You know, go ahead, speed. Don't get caught. You get caught, you can't say, oh, I didn't know. Nobody accidentally goes 74 miles an hour over the speed limit.
7: Was he headed to the hospital with his little kid bleeding out or his wife's having a heart attack?
5: I was going to say, at that point, my dad might have punched me just to make that story up. But no, that's not part. None of that is the story. This person, his vehicle was impounded and the driver was arrested for misdemeanor reckless driving.
7: Okay, firing squad.
5: Oh, come on. No, but legitimately, I mean, if we talk about road safety all the time, and we talk about idiot drivers all the time, what should this guy's punishment be for going 129 on a stretch of road? Really, nobody should go 129 on.
7: So, Fish and Game will not just confiscate, but they'll take your pickups, your rifles, your four-wheelers. If you're poaching, it's gone. They keep it. They sell it off at an auction, I think. I might be talking out my rear end here, but...
5: Well, the vehicle was impounded. But you say it becomes property of...
7: Of the state, and they sell it and say, hey, that's your punishment, part of it.
5: What would the other part be?
7: That's pretty... I don't know. That's pretty
5: financial, or prison. What would it be?
7: Well, there's a lot of construction workers that get killed every year.
5: Yep.
7: From people speeding like that.
5: Yep.
7: You know, then it'd be manslaughter, and then he'd be in prison, and you know, with the poor guy's family that's.
5: You don't speed through construction zones. You don't speed through school zones. I don't care how late you're going to be. I don't care whose mom is going to be mad at you, yours or someone else's. You don't speed through those two zones. Period. Learn that at 16.
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8: 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Good blocking on the left side, and Gaines will go in untouched, and Broncos will have the ball twice, score twice.
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8: Throwing the ball down the middle. He's got a receiver out there. Quentin Brown caught at the 35. Turns on the Jets. 10-5. I think he's into the end zone. He is.
4: Fox News starts now.
10: Fox News, I'm Tom Graham. Secretary of War Pete Hegseth says the conflict with Iran has cost more than $37 billion. He's asking the Senate Appropriations Committee to fund more of the conflict, despite objections from many Democrats.
11: When will you show leadership?
12: We have leadership.
11: When will you show leadership?
12: Why don't you show some leadership and stand up for your fellow Democrats who won't fund the troops, who stand and play partisan politics while you don't give us the money?
10: That exchange between Hegseth and Senator Gary Peters of Michigan, Democrats aim to end the conflict with Iran, highlighting the 18 U.S. service members killed from the start of the war. Thousands of people who are not U.S. citizens ending up on New Jersey's voter rolls.
13: New Jersey Governor Mikey Sherrill says this happened under the previous administration of fellow Democrat Phil Murphy. More than 6,000 non-citizens being registered as voters in 2023 because of a software error in the Motor Vehicle Commission system.
10: Fox's Lisa Brady, America's listening to Fox News.
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14: 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Got an accident westbound I-84 just before 10 mile. Got emergency crews on the scene now blocking the left lane of traffic. Seeing big delays all the way back to Cloverdale right now. Also still working on that accident on southbound Eagle Road just past Pine. Right lane is still blocked there. Got an accident eastbound Chinden Boulevard just past 10 mile right lane block there as well this afternoon.
9: Weather from the CBS 2 Weather Center.
14: From the CBS 2 Weather Center, got a chance of showers and thunderstorms tomorrow with highs in the mid to upper 90s. Also a chance of flash flooding around burn scar areas along Highway 21 between Grand Jean and Banner Summit. Triple digit temperatures return Thursday and Friday with lots of sunshine.
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25: I read this interesting story the other day, which was written by a colleague of mine, about why so-called, quote, admin nights are the new book club for busy adults. Now, I learned this is a term coined by journalist Chris Collin, who wrote about this life hack in the Wall Street Journal. An admin night is when people come together for a night, a fun night, while holding one another accountable to an assignment. The ones usually considered back burner tasks, the ones that you've been putting off. The person you choose to do an admin night with matters a lot, because that's your accountability partner. That's what one person told us. People love the social aspect because it can bring these boring tasks to light, make them feel more fun, and where you go matters as well. You need to have enough space and hopefully not too many distractions. And again, don't forget to leave some time for fun. I'm Dr. Sanjay Gupta, helping you live a better life.
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1: All right, we're going to get back to speeding here in just a second. Tracy asked me a question, and I didn't understand the question immediately. Why is KBOI advertising and playing Christmas music now? And you guys listen to the app, you guys listen to streaming, and then I caught the commercial, and I totally understand what he's talking about. So Mannheim Steamroller is coming to town, and tickets are on sale now. So what you're listening to is a commercial, and it's telling you to buy tickets to see Mannheim Steamroller, because some of you might need to just take a quick breath and just understand how calendars work. But Christmas is 5 months and 4 days away. I know, it's 97 degrees now. It smells like a campfire, but Christmas is 5 months and 4 days away. And the Mannheim Steamroller is coming to town on December 13th. And if you want tickets, if you want a discount code on your tickets, I would strongly, highly suggest signing up at KBOI.com for the KBOI newsletter, where there you will find a pre-sale code that will help save you money on Mannheim Steamroller tickets, Ms. 2026. So just go ahead and go to KBOI.com and sign up for the KBOI newsletter, and you will then know the pre-sale code, MS2026, and go from there. But we're not playing Christmas music now. Don't worry. Don't worry. We haven't flipped Christmas. I can't tell you how nice it might be to not have to worry about that off air. So I asked a question to a number of you. Hey, guy's going 129 miles an hour in a construction zone, Highway 16. It's a 55 mile an hour zone. Nobody was hurt, but he got caught. Car impounded, he's charged with a misdemeanor. And I'm asking motorists, most of whom have sped at some point in time. I thought I was all high and mighty for doing, you know, touching 120 a couple times. And then some dude calls in and says, yeah, 179 miles an hour in a 72 Corvette. Jerk. Brian Wiley texts in with his number. I'll let him share his number. He's challenged me to a race, because Wiley also has a Mustang. And I'm not a financial planner. So I work for KBOI. So if we're both going the same mile an hour and we both get fined, I know that fine's pretty much going to bankrupt me. Brian Wiley at that point is then paying permission to drive 180 miles an hour. Meanwhile, I'm in debtor's prison. John Boise, listening on 93.1 KBOI FM. John, fastest you've ever driven that you'll admit to on air.
2: So in the big trucks, I've driven 100 miles an hour out in Texas.
1: Hold on. What do you mean in the big trucks? Like how big?
2: 85 miles an hour is legal in the state of Texas for any truck that has 18 tires, 20 tires, 30 tires, it don't matter. And I've driven 100 miles an hour in Texas in a big rig. Now, it's way past statute of limitations. That was in the early 2000s.
1: Were you hauling a trailer, or was that just the cab?
2: Fully loaded, 80,000 pounds, 18-wheeler.
1: Damn, son!
2: And the fastest I've driven in a car was my friend's Toyota Supra. that his speedometer had 160 mile speedometer, and I was doing 145 in Montana when there was no speed limit in Montana.
1: Yeah, there is now. I found that out.
2: And then on the 5 freeway, and my dad's 66 Mercury two-door, I had somebody throw a 44-ounce at my windshield, and I had built a custom 390 Ford truck engine and put in it. And the speedometer stopped at 120, and I was going way past that.
1: Okay, sinner, I get it. You have a small addiction, so... And this is where the sinners get to judge the one who was caught. 129 in a construction zone. What should the penalty be?
2: Oh, I work in construction zones, and it should be the death penalty.
1: Well, he didn't actually kill anybody, so we got to back it down. He didn't actually. Okay, I know he could have put somebody's life at risk, and just because it's a construction zone, I don't know if construction workers were present.
2: Now,
1: you guys are always on break.
2: My super that was the, you know, our kind of security detail on Simcoe Road, he got his truck up to 100 miles an hour trying to catch somebody that run through and hit one of our flaggers. And he had 100 miles an hour. He just let off the brake and let off the gas, and he just slowed down. He said, it's not worth it chasing this fool down to Grandview, you know, out there by the airbase.
1: So... shy of the death penalty, what would you say in the realm of reason?
2: Well, I've got to consider it. You know, okay, so I could, you know, maybe do a few miles over the speed limit now. Not like when I was really young.
1: No. I'm done talking about you. I want this guy. It's not the death penalty.
2: It's got to be severe enough that when he sees them orange symbols on the road, he, in the back of his mind, I better slow down and be doing the speed limit further. So it's got to be severe. It's got to be costly.
1: $1,000 per mile over the speed limit?
2: You know,
1: that's $74,000, by the way.
2: I hate to admit it, but the Highway Patrol told me, we're going to give you a logbook violation because we don't want to do the paperwork in California for the speed that I was actually doing.
1: Yeah.
2: So
1: I appreciate the call, John. I get a number of you construction workers calling in saying he should have to volunteer as a flagger on a construction site. How about some community service for someone who's injured from a speeding accident, or visit community service in a hospital, or someone who's trying to recover? Lynn in Napa says the driver will get double the fine because a speeding ticket was issued in a work zone. Cool. In addition, be required to take traffic classes and get higher insurance premiums. Callie, Boise, listening on 93.1 KBOI-FM. Kill it, Callie. What do you got?
3: Coming from somebody who's gotten many, many speeding tickets, never really over 25 miles an hour, the speed limit, but have been caught, I've done my time. I've had classes. I've had fines. I've had my license taken
1: away.
3: How
1: fast have you gone, period?
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1: Callie.
3: On a road.
1: Callie.
3: On an actual pavement road.
1: Callie, you can lie to me all you want, but Santa's watching.
3: Nope. Not lying. Off-road is a different story, but on actual roads, I think he deserves every little bit that he gets, and then some.
1: What should it be?
3: He needs the misdemeanor. He needs the fines. He needs the license taken away. He needs the classes. I think all of what you just read from other people calling in and texting in, I think he deserves all that. Death penalty? No.
1: No. I was going to say, I understand people's passion behind that, but listen, let's put all the rapists and child pedophiles to death first, and then we'll move on to the lesser crimes. Okay?
3: Yeah.
1: How fast have you gone off-road?
3: In Baja trucks, just about 200 miles an hour with 5-point harness and helmets and all the things. So,
1: Callie, what are you doing this weekend? I need to hang with you. So, Sophie, you in? If Callie's open, is there any place around here, Callie, that you recommend?
3: No, those are off-roading in Nevada.
1: Yeah, I mean, we're not blinking. I mean, we're still listening. You're telling me I got to go to Nevada off road to drive 200 miles an hour. I'm gonna start saving up.
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5: 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Still working on an accident westbound I-84. It's just before 10 mile. We've had emergency crews on the scene blocking the left lane of traffic. Seen delays all the way back to the Flying Y right now. Also still working on an accident on eastbound Chinden Boulevard just past 10 mile. Right lane is blocked there. Good news is, looks like they cleaned up that accident, though, southbound Eagle Road just past Pine. No longer any lane blockage or major delays in that area.
6: Weather from the CBS 2 Weather Center.
5: From the CBS 2 Weather Center, we've got more smoky conditions for the next couple of days with an air quality advisory for much of the area until noon tomorrow. We also have scattered showers and thunderstorms moving through the valley tomorrow with highs in the mid to upper 90s. Thursday and Friday, the sunshine and 100 degree temperatures return.
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7: Batson flushed out of the pocket, rolls to the right side, still with the ball. 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
2: 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At the end of the day, you want to create your very own wind-down ritual, an hour before bed, whatever that might look like for you. 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I'm Dr. Sanjay Gupta, helping you live a better life.
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7: Other things we didn't get a chance to cover because I went off on tangents today. 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
8: If you use Cash App or 23andMe, listen up. Idaho is getting back more than $616,000 from two settlements involving Cash App's parent company, Block and 23andMe. The Attorney General says both companies failed to better protect consumers' personal information, and more than 38,537 Idahoans were affected by the 23andMe data breach. The settlements also require both companies to make changes at better protecting consumers.
7: Now, yesterday we reported that Idaho was $250 million in a budget surplus. Idaho's now also getting $600,000 back from two companies, and very quickly, Idaho is spending that money.
9: According to the Idaho Press, Idaho Department of Lands Director Dustin Miller outlined Idaho has a negative balance in its fire suppression fund, putting the state in a position to need to allocate millions from next year's budget, even as fire season has yet to get into full swing. As of July 20th, Miller said the state's emergency fire suppression expenditures are estimated to be $15 million after recovering $5.7 million in